0: carried out. In a statement, Director of National Parks Ricky Archer said that the decision had been made following the engagement of Kakadu's traditional owners to allow for critical road and infrastructure upgrades. Traditional owners expressed their concerns for the safety of the visitors to their country and have requested that the area remain closed. Almost 20 kilometres of the Jim Jim Falls Road will be upgraded to boost safety, along with improvements to four-wheel drive tracks. Sean Chisholm, an operator of four-wheel drive tours to Jim Jim Falls, said that the road can be pretty hectic and was in need of a good makeover, but it was disappointing that the works had not been completed earlier. He feels that it's going to be a very tough year, and that he's trying to think of different tours that he could operate in the meantime. He has said that this effect on his business will be like COVID all over again.
1: Perth police are searching for the culprits of a Pokemon card-driven burglary that occurred on Sunday. CCTV footage from the Burgerun Toymate captured a stolen car smashing through the shop and the thieves skipping over the till to snatch thousands of dollars worth of Pokemon cards. Just in the past week, Pokemon-linked thefts have occurred in three Toymate stores nationwide. As nostalgia for the franchise brings the collectible cards back into popularity on social media, experts are noting a rise in crime related to Pokemon merchandise. September marks the 30th anniversary of the trading card game, meaning the Pokemon hullabaloo is only expected to grow in the coming months.
0: And in international news, electric vehicles could become mainstream in India. The market for electric cars has expanded by 25% and now makes up 5% of India's passenger vehicle market. This uptake is likely due to the worldwide fuel shortages and price increases. Indian Prime Minister Narendra Modi has also urged Indians to carpool, use public transport, and work from home to conserve fuel. Whilst EV uptake is increasing, one of the biggest challenges remains their charging infrastructure. But with further development and regulatory clarity, India could fill gaps in their local EV and charging supply chain.
1: 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It's currently 18 degrees with an expected maximum of 22 degrees. The fire danger is moderate, and the UV index is predicted to reach 4.4, which is in the moderate band.
0: And that's all your news for 10 a.m. We'll be back at 11 a.m. with more. 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
3: 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Interest. Variety.

0: Good morning, good morning, good morning, dear listener. It is, let's call it 10:05 on the 4ZZZ clock. My name's Heather. It's time for another edition of Talking Zeds. Thank you so much to Radio Reversal for the last hour and for bringing us all to speed with what's going on at Barambin at this point in time. I'm not here alone. I have my wonderful guest, Cara Keys, with me. Hi, Cara. How are you?
1: I'm good, Heather. Hello, everyone.
0: Excellent. Now, as is my wont and the way that I like to do things, could I get you to introduce yourself to our listeners?
1: Okay. So, Cara Keys. My mob is Yamingangaloo from central Queensland. Gosh, what else to say about me?
0: Well, right now you run your own consultation business, that is correct?
1: I do. It's a bit wanky. I'm one of those consulting wankers now. but it's good fun, and I work with all different sorts of organisations, mostly not-for-profit, mob and progressive organisations in what we'd call the larger progressive movement. Yeah.
0: And we're going to talk about a lot of different campaigns that Cara's been involved in over the years. It's quite a lovely story, the way that we met. Regular listeners will know that that my husband runs a gym. And we met at the gym.
1: We met in the cult.
0: We did. The cult of TTB Fitness, which I can say because they are a business, a proud subscribing business to 4ZZZ. and it was not... After a little while, we realised that we knew similar people, and then I started to kind of hear about some of the work that Cara had done in the past and was like, I think that you'd make a wonderful guest to come on Talking Zeds.
1: Bless.
0: So you said that your mob's from central Queensland. Can you tell us a little bit more about where you're from?
1: Yeah, so I was born in Rocky Base Hospital.
0: Oh, okay. I did not do that. I went to high school in Rockhampton.
1: There you go. More worlds colliding. I think, my story is sort of not extraordinary in the history of this state. So, my mum was single mum. Back in the day, I don't sort of tell her too much of her story or my family's story, but, it came from a matriarchal Aboriginal family. At a very young age, her and her other older sister, there's a few more of them, but her nearest elder sister were what they called dormitory girls in this state. So they were taken away from their mother and then put in a dorm, to basically learn how to serve white people. And those practices in Queensland and I think some of the stuff we're going to talk about, they were going a lot longer in this state than people realise. So my mother came from, I guess, a really traumatic past, and I think that sort of went to, I think, her decisions around to put me up for adoption. So I was sort of in and out of orphanages until 11 months old, and then I was adopted and sort of grew up here in Brizzy with what I would call my family, right, and my mum. And then I've got my birth mum, Yvette, my mob mum. So, I guess, I've been kicking around Brisbane since I was 11 months old. And I think it's sort of, one of the best places to really, my mum never, how would you say, I never not knew I was a black fella. I always knew that I was adopted, from a very young age. Some of my first memories are 23rd of August would be homecoming day, so we would celebrate that, I joined the family on the day that they brought me home. And then, you have your birthdays and all the other celebrations. So, it was never hidden from me that I was adopted, that my family were Aboriginal. My mum always encouraged me to sort of explore that part of my heritage, which I think is sort of unusual in terms of some of the stories I've heard about other people with experiences like mine. But, when I think, started going to, Invasion Day rallies when I was 13, meeting mob and, that's, I think, a bit about me.
0: Yeah, all right. Okay, so listener, I didn't know any of that. That is not any of the reason I like you start with my story isn't extraordinary, but it is an extraordinary story. And I know that it is not, unfortunately, it is not an unusual story, but I believe it is still an extraordinary story and stories that do need to be, continue to be told.
1: Absolutely.
0: Yeah.
1: Yeah.
0: Okay, right. So we might jump into a track.
1: Yeah.
0: Kara has selected the music for the program, and we're starting off with Lenny Kravitz.
1: We are.
0: What song and why are we playing this first?
1: So I love Lenny Kravitz, and I don't think this is one of his, you know, more big sort of pop culture songs. So I chose Black Girl, and I chose it very specifically because this song, the first time I ever heard it, was Invasion Day, after an Invasion Day rally. I was 14 years old, and it was the first time that I had met any of my biological family. And one of my cousins, so my auntie's daughter, you know, we just clicked, and I won't mention her name, she's not with us anymore, but we just clicked. You know, and I wasn't supposed to, but we went back to their house when they were living in Holland Park, and it was all very exciting, you know, meeting your mob for the first time. And she showed me this song, and I'd never heard it before. And I think just the feeling of, like, you don't get a sense of, like, you know, like, I guess theoretically knowing you're a black fella, because you've always been encouraged to do that, but then actually meeting your mob. And this song just struck with me that, like, I looked at people that looked like me, and it was kind of like the first time I had ever had that experience in my life. So this song has just really stuck with me.
0: Yeah, I can't say, Carrie, you're making me cry. This is not how I expected this interview to start. Wowzers. Okay, let's just play this song, all right? You're listening to 4ZZZ. This is Perimenopause on the radio right now. I've lost where I'm playing this song from. Here we go. Let's listen to Black Girl by Lenny Kravitz. Oh, my God.

0: You're listening to 4ZZZ 102.1 FM. And that was Lenny Kravitz with Black Girl. My guest today is Kara Keys. I'm sorry for those little hiccups at the start. I just was all over the place with my equipment, but that's nothing new for regular listeners when I am looking after talking sets, unfortunately. So, Kara, before we played that track you were talking about and specifically about hearing this song, can you tell me, because I immediately thought, I wonder if she ever got to meet her family, which you answered while you were still talking, but I'd love for you to talk a little bit more about how that came about and what that was like.
1: So strictly speaking, when I met my mum when I was 14, it was literally illegal, because the laws of the state at that stage was that you weren't allowed to actually meet your family until you're 18, and you had to go through like a whole process to do that. And like, funnily enough, like, I always knew my mum was going to try and find me. And it wasn't long, actually. You know, I was living out of home with the boyfriend at the time. And it wasn't long after I turned 18 that there was a knock at the door where I was living at the time. Wally Tallis and Aunty Amy Atkins showed up at my door from Link Up Queensland. And huge shout out to the mob at Link Up. Love your work. Do such a good job in what are quite, you know, stressful, I think, situations. Yeah. So, and I knew, like, I knew the knock at the door and there was Aunty Amy and I was like, ah, yeah, okay, Yvette's trying to find me, which I was excited about, but it was nerve-wracking as well. And there's all sorts of processes, I guess, that you have to go through. But, you know, we built a really great relationship. And unfortunately my mother passed away quite a long time ago, 2005, but you know, my auntie always says, oh my God, you're just looking more and more like your mother every year. And it was a bit of a spin out, like, when I first met her, just to look in the face of someone that, like, you just, their younger twin type thing. You know, and look, I think, you know, in a lot of these situations as well, like, you have to respect the process. You have to respect each other's trauma, I think, and you have to respect that you're not going to find out everything at once. Like, that's just not how you build relationships, right? And there shouldn't be any sort of hard expectations around how those sort of things work. But I was really lucky, you know, I think, that number one, I got to meet her and have a relationship, but I also really consider myself quite lucky that I had two fabulous mothers. Like, you know, just sort of hit the jackpot in life, for want of a better word. So and both of my mums built their own relationship as well, which I thought was quite lovely. They used to talk on the phone quite a lot, and that, I think, that was kind of cool.
0: That's you can't really ask for a better outcome to a, you know, a situation that you had no control over. So in terms of, I'm probably going to jump around a little bit here, because this is, and I guess it kind of makes sense then that you would go on to work on the Stolen Wages campaign, because that would, there were wages stolen from dormitory workers.
1: Yeah.
0: So can we maybe start there with that campaign? And also, I guess, and this is specifically how Kara and how I realised that I would like to bring Kara on as a guest on the show, because we realised that we had a mutual friend through Stefan Armbuster, former Triple Z volunteer, and has been a guest on the show as well. And you mentioned to me that it was when you were working on the Stolen Wages campaign that you got to know him.
1: Yeah.
0: So Can we maybe start off with not assuming that listeners know what we're talking about, and just giving a bit of background?
1: Yeah, sure. So right up until, you know, the 70s in this state, in various forms, Aboriginal and Torres Strait Islander people were basically forced into indentured labour and not paid their wages. Their wages were depending on where you were in the state, either given to the protector or given to the administrative body at the time, and they were never paid directly to the workers. If workers wanted their wages, they had to go and petition the protector, particularly workers on missions. You know, they were forced into missions and then forced into labour. And they basically had to go and beg for their wages, you know, to feed their kids or clothe their kids. And, you know, similarly, controls around who they could marry, where they could go. You know, the lives of blackfellas in the state were, you know, really tightly controlled. And even right into the 70s, you know, like an Aboriginal public servant was only paid 70% of, you know, the wage of white public servants, you know. And I always find it extraordinary, you know, when you actually look at the history and actually how recent that is, you know, like this didn't happen in someone else's lifetime. Like this happened, you know, these generations of people are still alive. So it's actually a lot more recent, I think, than people think. Like, oh, that happened back then. Actually, no, that was happening, you know. You know, and the interesting story about stolen wages is it was like, you know, what was his name? Bill from the AWU. He was the state secretary of the AWU here for a very long time. And he was a really young organiser riding, it was when organisers used to ride around on their push bikes, you know, and he found out that this was happening. You know, and then it's been a part of the union movement in Queensland's history to fight for these workers, because workers are workers, right? And if you work, you should get bloody paid straight up. So I guess, you know, I sort of fell into the union movement. I think I've always been an activist, but, you know, I was sort of finishing up my degree at uni and I was thinking about what I was going to do. And one of the people that worked at the uni sort of went, you know, maybe you should just become a union organiser, right? So I was like, oh, okay, I'll give this a go. So I worked for the Clarks here in the Valley, you know, and then worked for the CPSU, and I got invited to work as the Indigenous officer at the Queensland Council of Unions, and basically picked up this campaign that had been running for quite a long time, to be honest. You know, because you're fighting a state government, so you're fighting, like, probably the biggest institutional power in the state, you know, to get some reparations for these workers.
0: So this was in the 90s?
1: No. God, I'm not...
0: late 90s. Early 2000s.
1: It was the 2000s, yeah, wow, but the campaign had been running well longer, you know, well longer than when I sort of took up the reins of it. You know, it was sort of like a standing on the shoulders of giants moment. Particularly, you know, that the elders had been trying for years, for decades, you know, and it was no small amount of money that was owed to these workers. You know, in the time that I was running the campaign, it was in the billions, right?
0: Wow.
1: It was in the billions. Ros Kidd did all the research on it. Like, it was just... I mean, I guess it was extraordinary. And, I mean, I think the thing that really... The thing that really clenched it for me... So when I picked up the campaign, you know, we lawyered up... And what we needed was really for people to generously tell us their stories so we could build a legal case around recovering their wages. And, you know, just the deep gratitude and honour I had of sitting down and having cups of tea, you know, in, you know, like church, you know, the Catholic Church in Garbutt outside of Townsville, and hearing these people's stories was just an incredible honour, but also so very distressing. And I think the thing that hit really hard about it is, like, the elders had kind of got to a point where they just wanted enough money to bury themselves. Because when you steal someone's wages, that person has no opportunity to build any intergenerational wealth. Right? They couldn't afford their own home, you know, forced onto missions, you know, and they just didn't want their kids, the next generation to have the burden, the financial burden. And that is how, you know, I mean, I just, the oppression of the state, and then to seeing that real time when you're talking to your elders and hearing their stories and hearing that, like, for me, that is so generous of them to say to the state government, I don't want too much from you. You've worn me down to the point that I just don't want to be a financial burden on my kids. Deep hurt, but the generosity, I think, that our elders give us and give in those situations, it really just shows the strength.
0: Yeah, yeah.
1: Yeah.
0: And that to travel around the state and for people to share their stories with you.
1: Mm.
0: And I'm not saying this is in the 2000s, like not even, I was like thinking 90s, but in the 2000s when there's been, when the struggle for so many areas of, you know, the struggle to get an apology without, you know, making sure that there was no financial compensation linked to that apology was hard enough.
1: Mm.
0: But to be able to, for there to be a complete recognition and acceptance that all these people had been forced to work for free without calling it slavery, somehow it is different. I've never quite worked out the difference between a servant and a slave, but that to still have that trust to talk to the union. So was this as part of a union campaign?
1: It was. You know, as I said, it was a campaign started many years before I came on board, you know, and, you know, Wayne Costello and, you know, Christine Howes is an independent journalist based in Cairns, and Stefan and, you know, Antar and all the people that were on board. And we sort of, you know, the Queensland Council of Unions sort of was the hub of it. In some respects, and really, you know, provided the resourcing to run the campaign, to get the legal advice, to, you know, get other unions on board and provide support. It was sort of really, I think in some respects, it forced the union movement here to really coalesce around Aboriginal and Torres Strait Islander workers and their issues. And I think it was a really important, it was an important culture shift in the union movement.
0: Yeah.
1: Yeah.
0: And in terms of the outcomes of that campaign, how did that go?
1: Look, I think, you know, people were paid, you know, not... We weren't allowed to use the word compensation, right?
0: Yep.
1: but people were paid based on, you know, how old they were, the evidence they could give, based on how long they were in the system, quote unquote. So it was like a range of different payments. And then what the state government did, like, so they set aside a big chunk of money, but instead of giving it to the workers, like, sort of equally, they then took a large chunk and put it into what is now the Queensland Aboriginal and Torres Strait Islander Education Fund. So it was this idea from the government that, you know, and it kind of really rung with that you can't be trusted with your own money, we're not going to give you heaps.
0: Yeah.
1: Kind of feels, kind of vibes, which is just makes me very angry. So, you know, that kind of vibe of we'll just give you this little bit, but then we're going to put the rest in trust for the future generations. And there was a lot of controversy around that. It's not that we shouldn't be supporting our kids through into education and their aspirations, but it kind of felt like they, elders, once again, were being asked to be too generous.
0: Yeah.
1: And it was really controversial at the time.
0: Yeah.
1: Yeah.
0: Yeah. I can't imagine there's any other group of people in Australia who would be told, yes, you know, this money needs to be given back, but we're kind of still going to manage it for you.
1: Yeah. Well, welcome to Queensland.
0: It feels good that way.
1: It's So every other week, this state's got a 1950s vibe. So.
0: Oh, dear. All right. So, you know, we talked a lot before about what songs we were going to play in this next bracket. We didn't actually pick any.
1: No, we didn't.
0: So we're going to live right now, we're going to choose what songs. I do have a little confession. I haven't got quite all of them loaded up, so we'll see how that goes. What are you thinking?
1: I don't know. You choose.
0: Oh, look. Let's go with... There's some... I feel like... Oh, let's throw in Hilltop Hoods.
1: Oh, absolutely.
0: Okay, so tell us a little bit about about Higher.
1: Higher. This is absolutely my favourite Hilltop Hoods song. I love Hilltop Hoods. I'm an absolute tragic. but Higher, you know, I think this song is about... sort of more towards the end of my career in the union movement. So I spent, you know, 20 or so, almost 20 years as a campaigner and activist and advocate. And before I left in 2019, I was the National Campaign Director at the Australian Council of Trade Unions, working under the fabulous leadership of Sally McManus and Michelle O'Neill. And at that time... you know, my son was quite young. We were living in Melbourne and I was on the road like 6 to 8 months a year, on and off. And I think this song really resonated for me. You know, we were moving from Tassie to Melbourne for work again. You know, another union tap, can you come and... And it was my job this time. We were in Tasmania for my husband's job. He was the secretary of the ETU down there. It sort of started resonating with me, and now I realise it was because I was getting close to burnout. You know, it's that, you know, what are you giving up to touch the sky? Mm-hmm. What are you giving up to get so close to the sun? And I think I sort of realised post why this song resonated with me the time, and it's still one of my favourite songs, but it sings different now. But I think at the time, yeah.
0: Excellent. Well, look, that's such a good intro. Let's just jump in and listen to that straight away. You're with 4ZZZ 102.1 FM. The time is 10:33.

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2: 100%.
1: Going to the gig?
2: I am absolutely going to try and get tickets to the gig.
1: It's like they were around such a long time ago.
2: But huge. Yeah,
1: that will be really awesome. Okay, what have we got? We heard Higher from Hilltop Hoods, and in a great piece of what seems to be, I don't know, even though like racial profiling advertising, when I was looking at the songs that we'd picked, I watched the video for that track on YouTube and had to sit through two vaping ads featuring First Nations actors before I could watch that song, which I thought was like, yeah, if that's not profiling through advertising, I don't know what is. Oh, Cara Keys is my guest today. And so we've got to talk about CDP, Cara says. What's CDP, Heather says? And we just throw it over to Cara.
2: Well, you know, like it's really, you know, just having the yarn about the stolen wages, you know, and then probably, you know, from a blackfella perspective, CDP was the next big campaign that the movement ran. And community development program, it was brought in, 2014, I think, so under a Liberal government, you know, and there was this big review done by Twiggy Forrest. And basically some of the outcomes, so it used to be a program called Community Development CDEP, and in that program, when you worked, you got paid an award wage. It was largely for remote communities. You know, you go and work for the council, you get paid an award wage, but it gave you flexibility for on-country responsibilities. When they reformed it into the community development program, all of the wages were gone. So, I mean, you know, like literally what we were talking about with stolen wages was being perpetrated at a federal level again. Some of the sort of facts, you know, that came out of Twiggy Forrest's report, and you could read it, you know, you can go and read it, and it said basically there are some Aboriginal workers that don't have enough skills and therefore do not deserve the minimum wage. So the federal government did this massive overhaul and brought in the community development program where people were no longer getting the minimum wage for the hours that they worked. They just got the dole.
1: Right, okay. And so what was the type of work that people were
2: doing? So it was the same jobs that they were doing before.
1: Okay.
2: So they would be, you know, lawn maintenance for the local council, you know, and the whole idea behind it was, oh, no, the employers would never, you know, not just employ them, you know, because there's a job there. So, of course, you know, all those employers are going to employ them. No, what happened was, like, hundreds of Aboriginal workers were sacked and then brought on the next week under CDP and just paid the dole. I mean, apart from the absolute outrageous indignity it is to give your labour for what ostensibly was anywhere between $2.50 and $5 an hour if you broke up how many hours they worked and then, you know, by the hour, you know, the dole, right?
1: Yeah.
2: Like, the absolute indignity of that was it just destroyed some local economies, right? And it destroyed the social fabric of some of these remote communities. And this went, literally, this went on until Labor was elected in 2022. So that's a long time to once again have this system where Aboriginal and Torres Strait Islander workers are being forced to work to get Centrelink and not being paid a proper wage to do that. Mm. And this is the only group of people in this country that this sort of shit can happen to. Yeah. And I found it really extraordinary after having to campaign against stolen wages, and it really was, I was such a baby organiser when I took up the stolen wages campaign, and then through all of my experience, and building my skill set, to then just think, that old lady sign you see in feminist movements, are we really fucking protesting this shit again? I think one of the I said before with stolen wages, it kind of shifted the culture of the union movement. So when this was happening to Aboriginal and Torres Strait Islander workers again, there was no question that the union movement en masse nationwide was going to campaign against this. Like, we knew we would, and once again, brought in the lawyers, what is the potential legal trigger? How can we use that as pressure? I mean, we knew in some respects that we would never get the Liberals to change the policy. Never. That's just not who they are. And there were ways that we could have probably prosecuted them, but they were all technical ways, and you could just as easily close that loophole. But doubly for us, we had to campaign to ensure that the Labor Party, if elected, would transform it and bring it back to a dignified employment and labour engagement for Aboriginal and Torres Strait Islander workers. And sometimes it's just as hard to get Labor to do the right thing as it is the Liberals. I could tell you some stories about, lobbying and advocating Labor members of Parliament. But we were successful in that. We were successful in that. It was 2018, 2019. It was the 2018 National Conference, and we had Uncle Pat Dodson there stand up and say Labor will be abolishing the Community Development Program. To have such great black advocates in Parliament within the party was extremely important to the campaign, but it took us a long time to get there. And thankfully, that entire program is now being overhauled with the input of the communities that it affects most. Yeah. But it just feels like one big flywheel sometimes.
1: Yeah. Because I was aware of the whole concept of work for the dole, and work for a dole was, quite a big thing. I think from the late 90s through the 2000s.
2: That was Paul Keating inspired.
1: And it always kind of wondered me as, if this work needs doing, why can't they just pay people to do it? Why do people have to work for the dole to do it?
2: Yeah.
1: And but I wasn't aware, well, firstly, of the changes that they made.
2: Yeah.
1: And also the the differences there in terms of having, where First Nations communities were involved as well.
2: Yeah. I mean, I don't personally believe that work for the dole is effective at all. I agree. I think, there's it's basically subsidising employers, right, rather than actually paying workers, the whole concept of, work for the dole. But I think, in remote communities, you have to understand the uniqueness of the economy, and you've got to understand that people have cultural obligations. And that's, when CDEP was around and people were being paid at least the minimum wage when they were giving their labour, it was an acknowledgement that there are hybrid economies that need support in remote communities that are very different to mainstream economies here on the East Coast, right? And that was a really good nuanced program where people could give their labour, they got paid a wage, but it also sort of recognised the uniqueness of cultural obligations, both for family and country. And then to just sort of strip that away and basically say you're worth nothing, it was really traumatic for people. They're very different communities to what we live in, here. So, Leah, I just, hopefully they get it right, to be frank, but, it is,
1: putting politicians responsible for these things. can be a little...
2: Yeah, well, you know, as I said before, like, I left the union movement in sort of 2019, but, you know, left it in very good hands of amazing, you know, shout out Lara Watson, who is the ACTU and Indigenous officer, who is an amazing campaigner, and there's so many amazing black fellas across the movement who are just putting in the work, you know, every single day, every week, month, year. Yeah. So, yeah.
1: Excellent. Well, it is 10 to 11 on the 4ZZZ clock. We've got Zedlines coming up on the hour, and then Cara will be with me until midday when Brisbane Line will take over. We might play a couple of songs to lead into the news kids. I've already selected Florence and the Machine, Shake It Out. Tell us why this song's in the playlist, Cara.
2: Oh, isn't it just a bit of a... look, this is the way I see it. I love it. This is one of my, you know, might have a red wine on the balcony late at night playlist on rotation, because it is a bit like give yourself an uppercut, like get over it, get over yourself, like shake it off type thing, you know, like if something, I just sort of find it is one of my, like, just reset the head sister, like just shake it off. I love it, you know, and you know, that whole regrets are like old friends, like, yeah, you know. You can ponder it if you want, but just get on with it. And it's great loud.
1: Yes, we shall do that. and I've also got, and I may butcher this, is it Gathu Maulu? Maula?
2: Yeah.
1: With Blue King Brown with Gorimal.
2: Yeah.
1: And, tell us a little bit about that track.
2: Well, it's Gorimal. and it's Blue King Brown.
1: Full stop.
2: Full stop. I would, anyone who listens to this song and loves it, watch the film clip on YouTube. I'm getting goosebumps now just thinking about it. Like, if you can, you know, Google it and watch it on YouTube. I think it's one of the most extraordinary collabs ever done by just two powerhouse artists.
1: Excellent. Well, let's listen to both those tracks now. You're with 4ZZZ.

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3: In local news, an estimated $6 million worth of cocaine has been discovered in the sea and near the debris of a burnt-out truck at Midge Point, 100 kilometers from Mackay. Emergency services were called to the flaming truck around 8 a.m. on Saturday. 40 kilograms of cocaine was reported by police after the fire was extinguished. The investigation remains ongoing.
2: In national news, after 145 years of history, production will cease at James Bogue Brewery in Tasmania. Launceston leaders say the loss of the Bogues Brewery will be felt across the local tourism sector. It's another blow for the region, as last month, the Hawthorn Hawks also announced that they will no longer play games in Launceston after the 2027 season. Local councillor and business owner Alex Britton said this double departure could cost the city more than $50 million a year. Whilst they were blindsided by the Bogues closure, the Launceston community are moving swiftly, with the Tasmanian government announcing it would be reinvesting directly into the future of Launceston and Northern Tasmania.
3: Details have emerged of a daring rescue in Lake Clifton as the megastorm that lashed Western Australia's coast increased in intensity. Eight people and a dog had become stranded on a beach at the popular coastal site, with police called when rising swell and high tides cut across to the group's campsite. They had been camping in the area in 3 four-wheel drives but were unable to leave as the system, later described as a record storm event, swept in. The group's food and water supplies were exhausted, while they had also run out of fuel as they attempted to rescue themselves. Their rescue was a great success during the recent dangerous weather period.
2: And in international news, sightings of mysterious people popping out of manholes have left New York citizens and police puzzled. Multiple incidents of people descending the tunnels and re-emerging several hours later have been captured by security cameras in Brooklyn and Queens. Some appear to be carrying headlamps, waterproof gear, and tools like shovels. The city's Department of Environmental Protection confirmed that the sewer infrastructure had not been damaged, so some people speculate that the people are searching for valuables underground. It is not clear whether just one group is responsible. Whether it's Ninja Turtles, mole people, or another mysterious cryptid, people are still investigating.
3: For your weather today, Brisbane is sunny. It's currently 19 degrees with an expected maximum of 22 degrees. The fire danger is moderate, and the UV index is predicted to reach 4.4, which is in the moderate band.
2: And that's all your news for 11 a.m. We'll be back tomorrow morning with more. In the meantime, you can find us on Facebook or head to 4zz.org.au.
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0: 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Community. Interest. Variety.
1: Good morning. The time is 9 minutes past 11 will do on the 4ZZZ clock. This is indeed the second half of Talking Zeds on 4ZZZ. My name is Heather. My guest today is Cara. And we just heard a cover by The Herd. Tell us about that.
2: I feel like there's like intergenerational respect for Sam Cooke's song, right? That I think makes you remember history but inspires hope in a way that, you know, it's sort of one of those songs, I guess, you know, that keeps you going, you know, and you think, yeah, actually, a change is going to come. But, you know, that change comes when you put in, when people put in and say, I'm going to be part of that change, you know, and look to the past and look to their elders and look at the strength that they had to get your own. And I just love, you know, I love The Herd. I think I put on the other playlist, The King Is Dead, like the way that they just trolled John Howard.
1: There's still a chance we could play that.
2: After the 2007, like, you know, it's just pure artistry. But then when they get black artists in, like Nookie, and do compilations, I think it just, it really just says who, you know, Australian artists like The Herd are, in that they will use their platform to platform others who have got really important messages to talk to the community about through music. Yeah.
1: Yeah, brilliant, brilliant choice. Change is going to come, originally performed by Sam Cooke. So, Cara, we were in the last hour, we talked a little bit about some different labour issues, like as in like workers' rights issues. And you mentioned that you spent a significant amount of time working within unionism. Mm. So can we talk a little bit more about that to start off with, as to, you know, a little bit about that work, because you worked all around the country. So tell us a little bit of your time in unionism.
2: I think as I mentioned before, I just kind of fell into it and then really sort of found my tribe and found what I was sort of passionate about. I mean, I didn't start working in Aboriginal and Torres Strait Islander work straight away. I'd sort of cut my teeth, as I said, in the Clarkson and then in the public, you know, sort of sector union, just organising workplaces, you know, talking to workers about, you know, how their workplace is and where they're at and, you know, negotiating their EBAs. So just, you know, the real sort of grunt work of being a trade union organiser. But it's certainly sort of set, I mean, it's not that I didn't do any black stuff when I was just organising, but, you know, it wasn't until I sort of had the opportunity presented to me to join the Queensland Council of Unions that sort of work and what I did in the movement just really found a very different direction and a very focused direction. And, you know, it's really interesting being an Aboriginal woman and in the trade union movement.
1: Yeah. Yeah.
2: You know, I was mentored by so many fabulous women, and particularly black women in the trade union movement. But, you know, it is difficult. I mean, you know, I did talk about how there's been a cultural change in the movement. You know, when we're running the national campaign for Aboriginal and Torres Strait Islander workers, you know, it was absolutely an all-in. But that doesn't mean there isn't times that you've got to pull people with you. Mm-hmm. You know, inherently, like, a lot of the time, say, like, you know, let's talk about Wave Hill, right? So we kind of, you were saying in the break, you know, we sort of look at black justice, but we forget that's about workers' rights as well.
1: Yeah, yeah.
2: You know, and similarly throughout the ages. You know, the way that workers in the cattle industry at the time of the Wave Hill walk-off in 67, that was because largely of white pastoralists and white workers not wanting Aboriginal people to take their jobs, right? So it was the clash of white interests and black interests.
1: Yeah.
2: And you do see that throughout history. You see that throughout the history of the trade union movement. You know, at the time of the Wave Hill walk-off, Aboriginal people weren't allowed to join the union. Like, they weren't welcome, you know. And at that time, it was the Australian Workers' Union in the Northern Territory. It's a different union now. It's United Workers' Union and others. But they weren't welcome in the union. You know, it wasn't until the sort of they took their own collective action for their rights, their work rights, that sort of dragged the union with them.
1: Yeah.
2: And then the union started supporting them, and then the union wanted them to join, and then they could see that there was this sort of, you know, movement across the country.
1: Can we, just in case listeners aren't aware of what the Wave Hill walk-off was, can we just give just a brief little recap?
2: Oh, okay.
1: Just a brief one.
2: I shouldn't, you know, should make assumptions. So the Wave Hill walk-off, there were a bunch of Aboriginal workers, you know, stockmen, house staff, you know, they're all from Kalkarindji, who worked for a bloke called Lord Vesty, and who were not paying them, basically. So they basically started agitating around their right to wages. You know, Vesty tried to push them down. He tried to, you know, sweeten it up with a couple of, you know, quid here and there. But basically, at the end of the day, they just took a stand and said no. So 1967, they walked off Wave Hill Station. And it was the longest strike in the history of this country.
1: Yeah, wow.
2: Actually. And I think, you know, did turn into a land rights dispute.
1: Yeah.
2: Yeah.
1: Yeah.
2: You know.
1: Yeah. Yeah, because I had always thought about that as a land rights or as a First Nations issue. It seems quite foolish of me to realise that I'd never really thought of it as a workers' issue.
2: Yeah.
1: Yeah.
2: And it did start as a workers' issue.
1: Yeah.
2: Which is, I mean, it is part of the forgotten history, but I think as well, you know, it's a story that is like that. You know, there's so many strikes of Aboriginal and Torres Strait Islander, like the pearl divers strike in far north Queensland, Torres Strait. There was the Pilbara strike. You know, there was massive strikes in Victoria. You know, and I think that really is the basis a lot of the times for the broader justice, for the broader Aboriginal and Torres Strait Islander justice movement. Yeah.
1: Yep. So how long did it take for the unions to get behind and start supporting the Wave Hill mob, but then just like First Nations strikers in general?
2: Look, I think it's really hard to say, oh, this is how long it took, because, you know, some unions have always been part of the struggle, where other unions, it's taken a bit longer for them to get on board. And that is really just that, you know, like the MUA, like, you know, always and always have been, you know, involved in the struggle for First Nations people. And also unions change over their history. You know, they start out as something else and then they amalgamate. So you can't really, put a pinpoint on, you know, when unions started supporting the struggle, because I think in some respects it's always been there, but different. But certainly, you know, what you do see across the history of unions is that, you know, you see it in any issue, you know, when environmentalists and blackfellas clash, you know, when someone when someone's rights clash with blackfella's rights, that's when you stop supporting blackfella issues, in my experience, right? Mm-hmm. I think the commitment to the struggle from a union perspective has been because there have been so many amazing, strong black activists.
1: Yeah.
2: You know, like yesterday was Mabo Day. It is a part of Koike's story that not a lot of people know, but he cut his teeth as a union delegate, you know, and became an activist and then got that union, you know, as part of his land rights struggle. But that sort of was sort of, I guess, activism was fostered in the trade union movement in Townsville, you know, like, yeah. So I just don't really know how to answer it without sort of saying I think it's evolved, and then what has created the environment we have now is black unionists themselves who have agitated within the movement and won a lot of campaigns.
1: I think that is a strong way to answer it, because I feel that a lot of the time in the writing of history, people want to put dates on things and say, you know, there was a before and an after, where in reality, you know, struggles are... And that's dangerous as well, because it almost puts a pin in the end of a campaign, as if these things don't need to be constantly fought for all the time, and that you can become complacent once you think that a right has been won.
2: Correct.
1: Without realising that those rights can be taken away.
2: You've got to maintain their age.
1: It's like, my knees are sore, but I maintain the rage. Right. I want to keep smashing the patriarchy.
2: That's right.
1: The hammer's a little bit heavy.
2: Yeah, and I've got tennis elbow because of my perimenopause.
1: Oh, my knees.
2: Sorry, listeners, cult jokes coming out now.
1: And you mentioned before that you did spend quite a bit of time talking to workers, you know, about, you know, their workplaces and about unionism. Have you seen, and I recognise that you're not working, you know, in unions, in the union industry anymore, but over that time, did you see shifts and patterns in people's attitudes towards being a member of the union?
2: As in generally as a union organiser? I mean, yes and no. Like, I mean, the sort of historical decline in unionism had started a long time before I joined the union movement as an organiser. But I think there's sort of two things in terms of people's attitudes towards unions, and one of them is about how unions organise and how unions have conversations with people about joining the union, and how well resourced unions are to undertake the work that they do. And then I think, you know, and this is certainly part of my experience as part of the union movement, when you have the institutional powers of government directly legislating to disempower workers and to break unions, when what we saw with work choices, that did have a fundamental impact on how unions could do their work and do their business. And I think it had a psychological impact on workers. Mm. You know, it created, I think, fear in workplaces, you know, the mass explosion of, you know, individual workplace agreements, the AWAs, and then people became even more fearful because if you talk to the union, you could lose the job. I definitely saw that in my organising life. But then how that also then flipped, and ostensibly, you know, Howard, he lost his seat and lost that election because he just went too far. And then people's fear just turned into anger. And then that anger turns into action, right? Like, people were like, that's too far, bro. Yes, you've got both houses, and yes, you can do this. But it's always that perennial question of, you can, but should you? Right? I mean, that question comes up so much. And so, and you know, and I think that there has been, you know, like I just randomly, right? See, you know, people on Twitter who love Sally McManus because she's a really good fucking union leader and she just says it how it is. And then how that communicates into whether people will join a union or not. Union membership has exploded under her leadership.
1: Yeah, wow.
2: So, and I think these, and there is a Labor government who are making quite dramatic changes in favour of workers in this country right now. So that culturally shifts people's engagement or even people's feeling towards trade unions and whether or not they'll join. So I don't think it's ever like just one thing, but there are structural and cultural things that turn levers in terms of trade unionism and whether someone's going to join type thing.
1: And I also, I guess, in terms of thinking about unions, there is a bit of a stereotype of, you know, unionism, very blokey, very construction oriented. You know, you kind of think of unions with that. But as you, and you know, as you're talking though, you're mentioning so many women involved, and and so I was the role of women in the union movement is not a new thing, I'm hearing.
2: No. Like, you know, the average union member is a 38-year-old woman, a nurse or a teacher. Mm-hmm. The teachers and the nurses are the biggest unions in this country. In some respects, they're the most powerful unions in the country. They just don't go about it in the same way than, say, the blue collar unions would go about it.
1: Yeah.
2: And I think it's easy to sort of have that perception of sort of unions as blokey and blue collar. But to be honest, I feel like that in itself is a product of history.
1: Mm-hmm.
2: In the sense that, you know, when the minimum wage was first ever handed down in the Harvester decision, it was calculated at the time to be enough for a man to support his wife and two children comfortably. So in a lot of respects, I mean, this is when we're talking about that sort of systemic institutional stuff, all of the laws around workers have historically been geared around men. You know, it's why a lot of the highly feminised industries like aged care, personal care, disability care, all of those highly feminised industries are not at the same standard as male-dominated industries, because the industrial laws, and I used to work in superannuation and I was chair of the board of this organisation called Women in Super, and we both did advocacy and then also sort of networking for women who worked in super. But our advocacy was structured around this idea, because women retire with thousands and thousands and thousands less in superannuation than men. And the reason for that is structural, because the industrial relations system and the rules around workers in this country have always been skewed to men. You know, like, and, you know, gender roles in society have always been skewed to men being in the workplace and women being the carers. Mm. You know, the man gets to keep his super when he divorces her. You know, all of these type of structural issues. And I do think that that feeds into perceptions of unionism, because structurally, you know, like I always used to say this at Women in Super, like, you're fucked. The system is rigged against you from the start if you're a woman worker in this country. Mm. And I think that also feeds into perceptions of unionism. But, you know, the best unionists I've ever come across have all been strong women. You know, Susan Hopgood, you know, she was a math teacher by trade. She was the secretary of the Federal Australian Education Union for many decades. One of the most powerful women I've ever come across. You know, just phenomenal.
1: So we need to start addressing that history. It's something that I've been, well, especially last year, I got very drawn into looking at the history of community radio in Australia and realising that, and, you know, like many things that are written about the 70s and 80s, and, you know, that it's the men's voices that sing out the loudest. And learning this new phrase called feminist historiography.
2: Oh.
1: Historiography.
2: You can
1: something
2: say that.
1: Like
2: I'm
1: that.
2: I'm not going to say that.
1: I can spell it. Can't say it. But, you know, really, like, where historians and, you know, feminist historians look specifically for the women, you know, those stories of women that are less known, and using, like, looking through the archives with a feminist lens, looking to retell or to add to balance out, you know, the different histories. And there are so many histories in Australia that need that feminist historiographical geographically blah, blah, blah, lens put on. And so there's a job for a historian out there to redress that.
2: I always say when I talk about that, like, this stuff, I've got so many good girlfriends that are all trade unionists or progressive, and we always have a laugh and say, oh, there's a PhD in that, you should do it.
1: Hey, if you're looking for someone that can spell historiography but not pronounce it.
2: Lulz.
1: And if you're enjoying this conversation, Triple Z does have a Workers' Power show, which is on Tuesdays from 10 a.m. to midday. Workers' Power, so you can listen on a regular basis to get the latest on workers' rights news on 4ZZZ.
2: Nice.
1: I feel like it's probably time. Hey, we've been talking for 25 minutes.
2: Oh,
1: we need
2: up.
1: To play a
2: we
1: song.
2: We need to play a song. Sorry, peeps.
1: Let's play a couple.
2: Okay.
1: I've got the full list available to me now. Have you got anything specific? Specific?
2: Look, let's go with Renegades of Funk.
1: Oh, you know, I was hovering over it. If you were, like, going to throw it back to me. We need to get a little bit ragey against the machine right now.
2: I think so.
1: And let's play a second one as well. Let's play. Ooh. So we've thrown some Thelma.
2: Yeah, why not?
1: Why not? Okay, so once again, I feel it's almost redundant asking, why are you choosing Rage Against the Machine and Thelma Plum? Because they are both brilliant artists and excellent songs. Anything particularly you'd like to say about either of these tracks before we jump into them?
2: Nah, they just rock.
3: How hard you try, you can't stop us now.

0: That's Thelma the Plum there with Better in Black. And before that, you heard Rage Against the Machine with a song called Funk of Something or Other.
1: Renegades of Funk.
0: That's it. Thank you. Oh, my gosh. It's been a really great chat. We got a text from Anthony the accountant who's, really enjoying the conversation on unionism. Sometimes I'll be like, I never even realised I could talk about unionism with someone. This is, it's been great. We're going to have nothing to say to each other when we see each other at the gym from now on because we've done it all today. I find that very hard to believe. So my name's Heather. My guest is Cara Keys. We'll be leaving you in 20 minutes for Brisbane Line to take over. Cara, I want to move into the present day and talk a little bit about the work that you do now, which you really did undersell at the start of the show. So can you tell us a little bit about the consultancy business that you run now? And maybe let's start with why. Why you decided to go into that work?
1: Why? Because I think we talked about earlier in the show, you know, I had sort of reached a point of burnout and also reached a point where I was not home for my son. I was travelling so much. I was just completely consumed by work. And I did have a moment of clarity when I knew that I wasn't even present for him when I was there. So I knew then it was time to just slow down, you know, take your shoes off, touch grass, you know, like, so I decided to start my own business, because I knew that the skills that I had gained over the many decades in the union movement were still going to be needed. I just needed to be able to control, you know, when and how I applied them and in what way. And the approach that I've always taken to the work that I take on and the clients that I have is that it's got to be values aligned for me. And it also has to be that I'm value adding to them. I don't like clients engaging me and then really not getting the best value that they possibly can from my skills and my experience. You know, in the early days, I was approached by some of the bigger consulting stables to come on board, and it just wasn't my vibe. Mm. I just wanted to make sure that I could control the work that I do, and I control when I do it, really importantly.
0: Yeah.
1: So
0: what types of, I guess maybe what types of organisations and what types of issues do you support people with?
1: So all different sorts of organisations, you know, small First Nations organisations, large progressive organisations. I still do a bit of contract work for unions here and there. You know, one of the most recent clients I had was... I'll tell you what, it was Renew Australia for All. I encourage you to have a look at them. They're a massive coalition of organisations that are collectively working towards, climate environmental goals in our community and then how we do that, particularly around electrification, getting rid of gas in our homes. So it's a big coalition, you know. All different sorts of organisations. I don't want to name just one because I don't want to put any of my comrades out. but that kind of organising work, it's still organising work, is getting 70 organisations who all have different individual organisational goals but agree with the meta goal, to organise them to work together and to all sing off the same song sheet to get outcomes from government is a craft, and that's largely what I do. You know, I'm still organising, but it's more at that sort of organisational level, stakeholder engagement, assisting people to see the commonalities and to work towards shared goals. I guess the other part of the business that I find quite interesting, and certainly won't be mentioning any names here, but when organisations are in crisis, that's often structurally, it's often from a governance perspective, and it's often culturally, the people call me in to help them fix it. What we don't want to see is really good progressive organisations falling down for things that are largely often structural and just they just need a bit more steer in terms of governance. Yeah. So I sort of apply my skills in that way. So it's kind of like fixer and organiser.
0: I like it. She's the fixer.
1: The fixer. I'm the black female Christopher Pine. Do you remember that? I fixed it.
0: Oh, gosh. So I find this really interesting thinking about 4ZZZ as a mostly volunteer run organisation, an old organisation in the night that we, I don't know if you heard or not, but we turned 50 last year, just in case you missed it. But an organisation that has really had to reassess and change the way that it's organised itself and the way that it's managed it and the way that it's the level that a board of directors has been involved with the station. And then adding to that the added complexity that the vast majority of workers are all volunteers, that there's a very small handful of people that are paid, even smaller paid full-time, mostly paid part-time. But for the most part, it's a large organisation that holds a lot of history and a responsibility to stay active, but is managing volunteers.
1: Yep.
0: And I think that it can be that you can be at risk of not paying enough attention to who you put on a board and how that board operates.
1: Mm.
0: So I wanted to ask you a little bit about when thinking about progressive organisations and you know, not-for-profits and less corporate, profit-oriented companies, can you talk a little bit about the importance of a board and, like, what a good, healthy board looks like?
1: Sure. I mean, the board is important because, you know, everyone who works here, volunteers here, who gets involved, you know, with that sort of operations of the station, they're like all on the dance floor, right? And the board should be on the balcony and never the twain really should meet. Like a board should never be operational. They should be looking over the balcony and going, what are the big strategic issues that we have to deal with? You know, whether it's, you know, changes in the compliance and regulatory for not-for-profit, or, you know, strategically, you know, what's our market and how we're going to keep the station going. So boards need to be able to sort of, I guess, understand that their role is strategic. You know, I've seen a lot of boards or people on boards who feel like their role is operational. And the moment that that happens, it generates a relationship with those who are doing the operational work and responsible for the operational work. It can throw a spanner in the works there and lines become blurred and things can get a little bit messy. So I think that is really important, having that sort of strategic outlook. And also, you know, I mean, the board is ultimately responsible. Like, they are the office bearers of any organisation, whether it's in the corporates or in the not-for-profit. You know, a board is the office bearer and therefore hold the ultimate responsibility for what happens to the organisation. So being really, really aware of your duties as a director on a board is really important as well. When I first joined my first board, which happened to be Cbus Super, one of the largest super funds in the country, upon my appointment, a colleague said to me, well, congratulations, you can go to jail now. I was like, oh, shit. Okay, really hadn't thought about it in that way just yet. But, yeah, thanks. But, you know, I think also, like, not are they just like the office holders, but the flag bearers and the culture bearers for an organisation. You know, I think they are the people who hold the culture of an organisation and the spirit of an organisation and the purpose of an organisation. You know, so getting the right board appointments is critical in any organisation. But certainly not-for-profits and member-driven organisations. Yeah.
0: And if someone was approached to be on a board, or if someone's thinking, yeah, you know, I think that that's something that I could do to support a cause or, you know, an organisation that I feel passionate about. What advice would you give them? And I guess what makes a good, like, board member?
1: What makes a good board member and what advice would I give?
0: Sorry, I'm really throwing a whole load of unplanned questions at you.
1: No. I mean, that's okay. I mean, I think it's important because, I mean, I think you shouldn't go into board work lightly. So I think it is important to understand your obligations because you do have legal obligations as a board member, and I think that people should be really zero point of confusion about that. And I think also, I mean, sometimes you get approached to be on boards, you've got to kind of, number one, do you have the time to devote to the work? And particularly in the community progressive sector, it's a lot of work that is largely under-resourced, right? So you've got to ask yourself, do I have the time and am I going to give it my all? And then I think the second thing is really interrogate the culture fit. And is that a good culture fit for you? And, you know, and I don't think it's unreasonable to also ask about the culture of the board that you have been asked to go on or you're considering, and ask about the culture of the organisation. You know, because sometimes you might get on a board, you know, and the bonnet comes up and you're just like, what have I done? You know, what is this? So, you know, I think that that's sort of the advice I would give, is really understand your legal obligations. And then also culture in organisations is so critically important. Yeah. So
0: excellent. Well, off air, we sort of really pained over what last question I might ask you, but it turns out that it is 10 to 12 and we've got time for a couple of songs and that is about it. Cara, thank you so much for joining me today.
1: Thanks for having me.
0: If people are interested in engaging your services, how can they get in touch with you?
1: Oh,
0: it's okay for you to say that.
1: It is okay?
0: Yeah.
1: Yeah. You could probably just Google me. Which is a really weird thing to say. But, you know, I think my contact details are all over the internet. Yeah. So it's Cara with a K.
0: Keys as in just the regular way that you spell it.
1: Yeah.
0: Brilliant. Okay, so last two songs. What are we going to go for?
1: Look, I think I've got to say To the Stumps by Downside.
0: Yep.
1: It's just a shout out to my partner in crime. He introduced me to Downside and I have loved them ever since. You know, right up my alley. And then I think as well, and it's a really odd one, but I am going to play this one for my son, which is 1-800.
0: Oh, sweet. This is the one that I didn't know. Excellent.
1: Yeah, and I didn't know this until

0: mind if you stay tuned in. I don't know if there's any swearing in these last couple of songs, but if there is, then
1: there is.
0: Okay. Okay, excellent. So if you're offended by swearing and you're still listening, then maybe come back at midday. Had a quick text question asking where Anthony the accountant worked. I'm going to say Anthony the accountant works at 4ZZZ for nothing, presenting the Balls in the Air, our sports show at 9 a.m. every Saturday. It's also possibly currently is on the board or has served on the board. I'm not 100% sure if he's managed to wrangle his way out of that yet. All round general great person, but you know, like that's Anthony's context.
1: Thanks, Anthony. Anthony. Yeah, sure.
0: And here's Downside. See you in a little, I don't know, about 2 months. I'll be back. Bye.
1: Bye.

0: Brisbane Lion acknowledges the traditional owners of the land where we work today and pay our respects to elders, past, present, and to the emerging community leaders. We also acknowledge the important role of Aboriginal and Torres Strait Islander people within the communities we work with.
1: The police investigation was appalling, disgraceful, and in parts criminal.
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6: And as always, the 4ZZZ newsroom is run by you, the community. 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
5: And on today's show, we'll be talking about protests against changes to the NDIS reform across Australia as people with disabilities push back against reforms. Following that, we'll be talking about the Labor government's new tax reform policies that would ideally target the cost of living crisis, making housing more affordable again for youths. And finally, updates on the Ebola outbreak on the Democratic Republic of Congo as cases rise and a race to manufacture a vaccine in time. We'll be wrapping it up with our new segment, The Good News Flash, where we will leave you with a rapid-fire discussion of some heartwarming content for the week. We'll be back with the headlines right after this. 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Up next, Liquid Confidence by Hayley Cramer and Sensible J. Again, you are listening to 4ZZZ at 102.1 FM.

0: And the song you just heard was Liquid Confidence by Hayley Cramer and Sensible J. Both Australian artists are based in Melbourne. The song was released in 2014 as a single. Up next is a pre-recorded interview by Emma Myers from The Wire about the protests against NDIS reform changes, disadvantaging people with disabilities. The proposed changes would make it harder to qualify for support by requiring Australians to demonstrate both that their impairment is permanent and that they have tried all available medical treatments before being eligible. Now, without further interruption, here is the interview.
1: So we now have a legal definition of functional capacity, which is around the essentially a person's ability to carry out an activity without help from others, without help from assistive technology or home modifications. So it's really focused on what that person can do in isolation. And there is actually a part of the legislation that now says that when the assessor and the assessment tool is being applied to measure functional capacity, that should happen without reference to the person's environment and personal circumstances, which is a real shift from what the disability sector and people with disability have long been arguing for, which is really an approach to needs assessment and the assessment of functional capacity and disability in a way that takes account of people's environment. Because as we know, disability is not just about one's body, one's physical experience of impairment, but it's also about how that impairment interacts with their environment, how that person goes about their daily life, in their home, in their community, what kinds of supports do they need to thrive in those different contexts.
2: What are some of the pitfalls that may threaten this framing of disability?
1: I guess the pitfall is that it doesn't do a very good job of capturing people's needs in a holistic and nuanced way. When people, the whole reason why people apply for support under the NDIS is so that they can receive the kinds of services, supports that enable them to live a full, dignified life, to achieve their goals, however that may be defined, whether that's about participating more in their local sporting club or whether it's just something simple like being able to move about independently and look after themselves in their own home with support. The benefits of a scheme like this is that it helps people achieve their personal goals with support and with funded support. And so I guess the pitfall is that if you don't take account of those goals and the context in which people actually live their lives, the supports they have available to them outside of the NDIS, and then but also the support they may not have available outside the NDIS, those sorts of contextual factors really matter in terms of properly assessing people's needs. Because after all, the aim of the scheme is to support people to live the best lives they can. And so in order to do that, you really need to take account of that person in a holistic way.
2: Changes to the ways or changes to who can actually access the scheme. What's your opinion on tightening the eligibility criteria?
1: A really important way in which the access to the scheme looks like it will be tightened is around the definition of what constitutes a permanent disability. Anyone applying for support under the NDIS has always had to demonstrate or prove that their disability is permanent, and they've had to also demonstrate that it has a significant impact on their functional capacity. They're the two kind of benchmarks that you have to meet in order to meet the eligibility criteria for the NDIS. Permanence is always dependent on whether a treatment could improve your impairment. So that's always been part of the assessment process. But what's changing is that the new rules actually tighten what counts as having exhausted all of those treatment options. So under the new rules, an impairment will only be considered permanent if further treatment is, and I'm quoting here from the actual legislation, is materially is unlikely to materially improve, reverse, or alleviate the impact of the impairment. And the other thing that is significant with these changes in relation to this requirement to have exhausted all treatment options is that there's no consideration necessarily of the availability of those treatment options, right? So if you live in an area where the treatment is unaffordable or inaccessible, if you live in a rural or regional part of Australia, for example, where there aren't many treatment options available to you, that is not going to be taken into account. The wording is that an applicant must have tried all treatment commonly available in Australia, regardless of whether they can afford them or the actual availability of those treatments where they live.
0: And that was the interview by Emma Myers about the NDIS reforms. I hope you found the interview informative, especially how NDIS plays a big part in many lives of people living with disabilities. And for those just joining in, you're listening to Brisbane Line with Vivek and Mac. You're listening to 4ZZZ, and I'll be back after this song. Two songs right here, Love Never Felt So Good by Michael Jackson and Blended Family by Alicia Keys and ASAP Rocky. Two timeless songs. 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

0: And the songs you just heard were Love Never Felt So Good by Michael Jackson and Blended Family by Alicia Keys and A$AP Rocky. Both songs were released around the 2010s and are such timeless classics for the modern generation. Now, on to the second news of this week. Over this week, Treasurer Jim Chalmers has handed down the 2026 to 2027 federal budget, breaking a string of election promises by overhauling negative gearing and capital gains tax in what he calls the most ambitious budget in decades. Now, the big number, house prices have risen over 400% since 1999, more than twice as fast as average income. But Chalmers says these tax changes will help around 75,000 Australians achieve home ownership.
1: And as well, this is quite a significant change as well. The capital gains tax discount has been scrapped. So the Howard-era 50% capital gains tax discount is gone. It's being replaced by an inflation-based discount with a minimum 30% tax on gains, which is a significant hit for property investors. Negative gearing has been reined in quite substantially. Changes to negative gearing will restrict the tax break that has allowed landlords to offset property losses against their other income, a concession economists widely blame for Australia's rental and housing affordability crisis.
0: Yeah, I guess the whole premise of this is just to kind of make it more affordable for youths to get housing. And I think with the increase in prices, this new tax reform is allowing for reduced house prices over a certain period, or at least that's what Labor says. So an $8 million slug, the changes to the capital gains tax, trusts and negative gearing are expected to generate over $8 billion over the 2 years, and the revenue that the government says will fund housing and cost of living relief. Discretionary trusts are also in the firing line, with a new minimum 30% tax introduced on trust distributions affecting wealthy Australians who use trust to minimize their tax bills. It's a really revolutionary one, I would say, for that. It's pretty big and it's on the talks in Parliament. And on to you for Mac on this one.
1: Yes, absolutely. It'd be interesting to see what they define as housing and cost of living relief. On the other hand of the ledger, 13.3 million workers will receive a $250 working Australians tax offset paid annually through tax returns from the second half of 2027. So not this.
0: Not
1: this incoming one. So you will have to wait a while for that little benefit. So who benefits from negative gearing now? Has it been completely scrapped? Has it been altered somewhat? But yes. So according to the Reserve Bank data, around 12% of adults own investment properties, and 61% of those are negatively geared. The top 20% of income earners currently pocket more than half of all negative gearing benefits.
0: Yeah, I would say, like, also there has been a survey done that a lot of Gen Zs think they wouldn't be able to own a house.
1: Oh, I fully don't.
0: Yeah. more towards our parents' generation, so around Gen X, houses were much cheaper back then. But now a lot of Gen Z feel as if just owning a house is very, very expensive. Sustaining yourself too. So a lot of the times this is what the tax reform is targeting. So just to reduce house prices, trying to create an increased morale in Gen Zers, such as myself, and to own a property house. I think just like the average house, even near the city or even around Bulimba area, anywhere within 20 kilometers is like over about $1 million, I would say.
1: It could be at least worth $1 million. Even the land beneath its structure could be worth a mil.
0: Yeah, definitely. So yeah, just like getting those prices down would be a big part. More on the opposition on this.
1: Yes. Shadow Treasurer Tim Wilson, he's gone and labelled the budget, it's a failure on living standards, housing and tax relief, saying the changes will deter investment and put upwards pressure on rents. Yes, that's quite the interesting...
0: My own father said this. He's very sceptical on the tax reform change. But he's also saying that this tax reform change also, as also detailed by Labor, would also mean the increase in pay for a lot of F&B establishments. So a lot of F&B companies would have to pay their staff a lot more. So F&B, some people in hospitality, even in more on the medical side of of things. Mm. So increased pay would mean also the increase in companies giving their employers more money, so employees more money, which also could mean a bit of a domino effect. So how is this money going to be compensated for? How is it going to kind of go along with inflation and everything? So there's a lot of skepticism along with this. And also, what's next? The Greens have signaled support for the changes, while obviously the Liberals opposed them. The government is calling it a level playing field for workers and first home buyers. Investors are calling it a war on property.
1: I imagine that they would.
0: Yeah.
1: A war on property. Yes, we're declaring war on property.
0: Anyway, next up is a local song called Hey Love by Emily Waramara. 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

0: And that was Hey Love by Emily Woramara, a great song. Now, for the next part of our Brisbane Lions, we will be talking about the Ebola outbreak.
1: Yes,
0: so,
1: indeed.
0: The Ebola outbreak is rapidly spreading across Central Africa as per the few weeks, and health authorities are sounding the alarm. The Democratic Republic of Congo confirmed the outbreak on the 15th of May, with cases initially centered in the Ituri province in the country's northeast. Within days, 246 suspected cases and 80 deaths has been reported. Now, on to you from Mac for more updates on this.
1: Yeah, well, what makes the outbreak particularly alarming is the strain involved. The Bundibugyo species of Ebola has no licensed vaccine yet or specific treatment, leaving health workers with almost no medical tools beyond supportive care.
0: So it's not the exact strain that was causing the 2014 Ebola outbreak. It's
1: yes.
0: a very different one. What is the difference, would you say, from this? Because I would imagine, like, different strains obviously would mean that vaccines for this particular strain haven't been created.
1: Yeah, likely not. No.
0: Yeah.
1: But, you know, it's not the first time we've had an international Ebola.
0: Yeah. It's been going around for months. So what experts say is that this outbreak could have started well before it was reported. And a lot more is trying to being done with controlling this outbreak, especially since the US has left the World Health Organization.
1: Yes.
0: So funding associate has not been as much for Ebola, hence why outbreaks like this, especially this Ebola outbreak specifically, has been gone unchecked.
1: Mm.
0: And there have been cases of where residents of the Democratic Republic of Congo don't have the acquired PPE required to contain this outbreak because of the lack of funding.
1: Mm.
0: Now, cases fatality rates in the past, Bundibugyo outbreaks have ranged between 30% and 50%. The World Health Organization has said that the situation has since worsened. As for the 1st of June, 344 confirmed cases and 60 confirmed deaths have been recorded, with the further 116 suspected cases under investigation. Now, these are all kind of estimated numbers. The numbers, again, as I said, could be a lot more than that, especially now that the outbreak has progressed. And more into it, the outbreak has spread into the Ituri and North Kivu and South Kivu provinces and into neighboring Uganda. Now, would you like to say more about MAC for the European Center of Disease Prevention and what they have said about this?
1: Yes, well, them and Control, the World Health Organization, declared this, sorry, the European Center for Disease Prevention and the World Health Organization declared that this is a public health emergency of international concern on the 17th of May. The World Health Organization and Congolese government are now fast-tracking randomized control trials on candidate vaccines and treatments, but none are ready quite yet.
0: Yeah.
1: Though, it should be noted that this is not going to be a COVID-level disaster or anything like that. This is just
0: Especially with all the fear-mongering from people. Like, Ebola is not the first time that... It's not a first-time disease.
1: No.
0: Like COVID was, and it's not a particularly foreign strain to us. Even though it is a different strain of Ebola, there have been similar measures put in place in 2014. So hopefully we do learn from our mistakes.
1: Mm.
0: There was also similar talk about the Hunter virus a few months ago.
1: Not too long ago, and that one was also... somewhat of a big and scary.
0: So
1: it turned out to be nothing.
0: Yeah.
1: very little.
0: Very little. Yeah. It's been a year of viruses, kind of. year of viruses. But I rest assured this is not going to be COVID 2.0 at all. Quite the opposite, I would say. Ebola is a virus with a high fatality rate, but there have been a lot of prevention measures, obviously. More updates will be given about this Ebola outbreak in further Brisbane lines, so you can tune
1: down
0: in
1: the line,
0: down the line. Yeah. Mm. For first time users, this is 4ZZZ and I'm on Brisbane Lines with Vivek and Mac. Now, two songs will be played. So the first one will be Will You Ever by Jack Bratt and Homesick by Maisie Taylor. Homesick by Maisie Taylor up first. 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
1: And that was Will You Ever by Jack Bratt and Homesick by Maisie Taylor. 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

0: Did it?
1: Yeah, little fun little sting we had to play in the beginning. Now, coming into the good news segment, after more than 9 days trapped deep underground, the first survivor has been rescued from a flooded cave in Laos. Seven villagers had entered a cave in the Chosun Buon province. Forgive me if I'm pronouncing that wrong. In a search of gold when flash flooding suddenly sealed the exit. Rescue divers later found five survivors huddled together nearly 300 meters from the cave entrance. 23-year-old Muir became the first person brought to safety by a multinational team of specialist divers.
0: And among them was Adelaide cave diver Josh Richards, who described the conditions inside scary as hell. Yeah, that does sound quite horrifying. The international team also included specialists from Thailand, France and Indonesia. Among them, Finnish diver Mikko Parsi, a veteran of the 2018 Thai cave rescue.
1: Now, the men were located more than 200 meters from the cave entrance down to a passage sloping at a 45-degree gradient, making every rescue a remarkable feat of courage. Now, I believe, and this is just an alleged thing, some of the divers that were involved in this were also involved in the Thai rescue for the soccer boys.
0: Yes.
1: Back many years ago, maybe like 2014, was it?
0: 2018.
1: Yeah.
0: Which feels like a million years ago, right?
1: Yeah. It's like 8 years ago, yeah.
0: I mean, the primary difference is that Elon Musk hasn't butted in by now.
1: Yeah, true. What makes this a very good news segment is that, all of them have been rescued, and 200 meters from a cave entrance down a 45-degree gradient. I don't know about you, but that seems very deep.
0: Let me really make this even worse for you. Some of the holes that both these divers themselves and the rescuers, 50 centimeter diameter holes they had to clamber, not even swim through.
1: Wow, I feel claustrophobic already.
0: That just sounds miserable.
1: Yeah. You can imagine also underwater cave diving has got... I have so much respect for people who have these kind of hobbies, such as underwater hobbies, cave diving.
0: Some of these people, young 23-year-old Muad, probably had to or felt obliged to because they were searching for gold and treasure.
1: Yeah, definitely. And also, I don't know whether you've seen this, Mac, but also that there has been a Netflix documentary on a few Aussie divers that do this for a living, and some of them actually were also part of the Thai cave rescue back in 2018. Now, a little fun fact, 200 meters from a cave entrance is actually pretty deep. So anything, I think, more than 180 meters is considered very, very detrimental. So you would have to do a lot of stops in between before you can ever get back on top. Is something called nitrogen poisoning. So it takes a lot of while for a person to actually get back up top. Because if you go back up quickly, it really much pains. It leads a lot of poisoning. So what happens basically is that the body starts to accumulate nitrogen bubbles, which leads to an overaccumulation of nitrogen in the system. And you get very, very sick. It can be very dire, depending on how fast you come up, but it's definitely something not to be trampled with. This is obviously a very, very daring rescue. Very, very nice that they were able to get everyone out of there. And I would definitely love to. I mean, come on, going down 4 or 5 meters, just, I haven't done it myself, but just diving down and having your ears clog up sometimes and you get water in it, it's not fun. But it takes a certain person.
0: It takes a certain level of bravery and or desperation.
1: We will be ending quite soon, actually. Hope you guys definitely have loved us talking down with the stories with you guys.
0: Absolutely. Remarkably good news, too.
1: Yeah. Up next, we have a song by Bad Bishop called Nothing At All. Again, you're listening to 4ZZZ on Brisbane Lines. My name is Vivek, and I have Mac with me.
0: I'm Mac.
1: Yeah, you're Mac. You're here.
0: That's me.
1: That's you. Hope you guys enjoy this one. Just before that, we'll be playing a small little sponsor. Thank you.
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0: And just before we leave, we have a new sub. Woo! Ooh. Carolyn from Red Bank, thank you very much for subscribing before Triple Z.
1: Thank you so much.
0: We are so sad to have to leave you today. That's all we have today for Brisbane Lions. 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And Mac, when are you on usually?
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Here, we celebrate the core of music, the very beginnings, the raw moments. It may bring a tear to your eyes, so keep those tissues handy.

I'd like to acknowledge the Turrbal and Yuggera peoples as the First Nations owners of the lands which I now stand. I pay my respect to their elders, laws, customs and creation spirits. And I, of course, extend this respect to any Aboriginal and Torres Strait Islander peoples joining us over the airwaves on this very fine Thursday afternoon. Thank you so much to the Brisbane Lion team for that. And I'd like to say a very happy June. We've made it into June. It's winter time. That means tracky pants time. I know I was rocking mine this morning. And you know what else it is weather for? It's weather for a nice cup of tea. I had my first proper, like, cold night cup of tea last night, and it was very nice. So whilst I'm very much a summer gal, winter does have its positives. Tracky pants and tea, I think, are such a good combo. So yeah, happy June, everyone. You're tuned into From the Roots on 4ZZZ Radio, and you're here with Georgia. And I'm super excited for the show today because we've got two artists coming on and sharing their stories with us. If you tuned in last week, we had local artist Grace Alexandra jump on live to, yeah, show us a brand new song that she'd written a few weeks ago. We talked about songwriting. We talked about women in production, music production, which was a really great conversation as well. If you missed that chat, no need to have FOMO. You can listen back if you head to the 4ZZZ website, hit programs from the roots and last week's date. You'll be able to find that halfway through the show. This week, I'm very excited. We have an international artist first up on the show, and that is the wonderful Lucy Clearwater from Los Angeles. And yeah, she's a folk Americana singer-songwriter, and she's just put out her debut album, People Not Possessions, which came out mid-May. And I just fell in love with this album, reached out to her and said, hey, we should totally have a chat about this, unpack it and share it with the From the Roots listeners. And that is exactly what we did. So tune in until 1:20 p.m. to hear from that after our first song break. And then, of course, if you tune in from 2 p.m., you'll get to hear from our live guest artist in the studio. And this week it is Tiffany Grace, who is another local singer-songwriter, and she's about to put out her debut album as well. So much new music coming out this year, so many albums as well, which is amazing. It's my favorite way of listening to music personally. So we'll get to pull apart the album and then, of course, her tour that is coming up as well. So many things to talk about in very good time. All right, stick around for that at 2 p.m. It is 1:06 p.m. on 102.1 FM. We're going to start with Sugar with Empty Subaru, but stick around for Lucy Clearwater just after the break.

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Thanks, Peanut, for subscribing.

0: You're tuned into From the Roots on 4ZZZ Radio here with Georgia. What a gorgeous song that was. It's Eves with Spin back from 2015. Above that, you heard from Australian artist Romani with Fake Friends, which was actually a 2021 release. And I have a quote here from Romani herself saying that I've always valued friendship as one of the best things in life, and it's heartbreaking. People sometimes just lose contact for whatever reason. I feel like I've left like a fake friend at certain moments in life when I'm not being in touch enough, or when I want to help a friend but don't exactly know how or what to say. Sometimes we're too caught up in our own lives that we don't see when a friend is in need of a conversation. I definitely want this song to be a reminder to be good to each other always, and I'd like to tell all my friends I love them dearly. What a beautiful message, and such an important song too. I think when life is so busy, you do get caught up in your own little worlds, and it is hard sometimes to see when the people around you need a conversation, need help, need a friend. So definitely a gorgeous song and a nice reminder today. And at the top of that bracket, you heard Sugar with Empty Subaru, which was a 2021 release straight out of Australia as well. Now it's time to actually depart Australia and head on over to the US, as we've got our first interview of the day up next. Now do text in on 0420 626 733. Be a part of the show today. Tell me what it is you're loving, any questions you have, thoughts, feelings and otherwise. It is time to welcome our first artist, who is Lucy Clearwater from Los Angeles. She's a folk Americana singer-songwriter who writes songs the way some people keep journals, honestly, carefully and with a deep respect for feeling. With a background in classical violin and a sound rooted in acoustic instruments and human scale storytelling, her music carries emotional clarity, wit, and the warmth of California folk traditions. Now, she's just released her debut album, People Not Possessions, which came out mid-May, and we'll be pulling apart that album today and inspiration for her songwriting coming from the other side of the world. This is Lucy Clearwater on 4ZZZ Radio 102.1 FM. Now, I know we may be on completely different sides of the planet, which is so cool. 17 hours difference. There's a lot of connection, though, with music that I love and share, and I think that music that you love and share as well, as a musician. So I wanted to start off, I guess, by talking about these so people can really get an understanding of who you are and what to expect in your music. I love that you've said that your music is for fans of Joni Mitchell, Adrian Lenker, Billy Martin, Nora Jones, Laura Marling, the Milk Carton Kids. These are some of my all-time favorite artists as well. And we've had Billy Martin on the show, and yeah, people really resonated with these artists and this music. I guess my first question is, what made you fall in love with this genre and form of storytelling that, I mean, all of these artists share in common?
1: Wow, that's a great question. Well, I think I grew up with my mom, like, listening to a lot of the kind of Laurel Canyon folk scene from the 60s and 70s. So lots of Joni Mitchell, Crosby, Stills, Nash and Young, and James Taylor, and Simon and Garfunkel. So that's sort of like my foundation of what I grew up listening to for the most part. Lots of Cat Stevens as well. And then when I started kind of developing my own taste in music when I was like 12, 13, and I stopped just listening to whatever my brother was listening to, which was like Linkin Park and Blink-182. I had a huge phase for sure, influenced by my older brother. But when I started to find my own kind of taste, I really gravitated towards like Sarah Bareilles and Nora Jones and Ingrid Michaelson, Jason Mraz. It was that kind of era. And then over the years, I've just sort of kept up with, I guess, that same like through line, but kind of continuing forward. And that's how I found Laura Marling and Billy Martin, mm-hmm. Madison Cunningham, like all these incredible artists that I, yeah, look up to and admire. And yeah, some of them I've gotten to collaborate with, like Madison was on my record, which was really cool. Yeah. And then of course the Milk Carton Kids. So
0: That's amazing. No, it's crazy how, people can be in different, completely different places in the world. And I mean, Norah Jones was one of the first artists that I like really gravitated towards when I was growing up. So, yeah, it's so cool that we can be so connected yet so far away. I guess further on those connections, like you just mentioned really briefly, the album features contributions from collaborators including Sean Watkins, Nickel Creek, Sarah Watkins from the project I'm With Her, which I'm also obsessed with, Madison Cunningham, Rob Moose, and Kenneth from the Milk Carton Kids. And then you worked with Tyler Chester for your recording. He's worked with really big names like you mentioned, Sarah Bareilles and Brittany Ann Tranbaugh. So I guess working with Tyler and these other collaborators, what does a healthy creative community feel like to you? And how did it help shape your record?
1: Oh, that's the perfect question for this record in particular, because I feel like the whole recording process became so collaborative, and I just love community in general. It's like probably the reason why I do what I do. It like feeds my soul sometimes even more than like the music itself. The thing that I'm seeking is like just connection with people and peers. And so yeah, like music seems to be this big connector for that. And making the record, I just really wanted it to feel like this big sense of community, which is why we brought in so many collaborators. So I think that's what made it like feel really healthy and positive, was just having it feel inclusive and making the record with a bunch of friends. I got to like get to know some people better that I hadn't known before, like Kenneth. I didn't know him before I made the record, but my producer Tyler brought him into the studio and now we're friends. And so that was really sweet. And then, yeah, like just different members of my community kind of coming together and making something. I don't know. It was just so, it makes it more fun. It makes it feel like I'm part of something, which is important to me. I wouldn't want to be doing it alone. And I had been making my music by myself for the past couple years before that, like self-produced a couple EPs. And I would just record them in my bedroom and it was very solitary. I think that was kind of like the COVID era. And then coming out of COVID, I still was doing things on my own for a while. And then, yeah, when I 2025, I guess, rolled around and I was like, we're gonna make the record. That's when I decided to reach out to Tyler and then kind of just do it more together this time. And I'm really glad I did.
0: Yeah, no, I guess with that sense of community being so important, it comes through in the music. And I think that's something that people are really seeking right now is that community feel, all being together after such an isolating period of time. It's people are wanting to be closer to one another again. And yeah, it's important to have music that feels that way too, especially now. Let's talk a little bit more about the album. So you've just put it out, People Not Possessions. It's such an interesting title and concept. So I'd love to dive a little deeper into that. You've said that one of the album's central ideas is the difference between connection and ownership. Do you think with modern culture, it makes it harder for people to love each other gently and not always hold on so tight?
1: Yeah, I mean, I think there's just such a capitalism is just so rampant and insane right now that there's so much focus on like what we have and what we own. And I think it's just divisive. I think it just pulls us apart from each other. So the focus on this record was, yeah, some of the themes and the songs, like What's Mine in particular, which is the song that has the album title in it, People Not Possessions, comes from a line in that song where I say, all my friends are people, not possessions. And that's just kind of, yeah, a way that I noticed that people use the word my like all the time, just in our everyday conversations. We like my house, my friends, my whatever, these things that we own. And it's just, I just don't really view the world that way. Like, I don't think we actually own these things. We happen to interact and we get to choose to be around each other, but ownership isn't a part of it. I think of that with like relationships too. It's like this possessiveness, this ownership is something that I just don't really resonate with. You can still be so connected to somebody and like so in love and so committed to each other without that kind of ownership feeling. And so, yeah, I don't know. I just wanted to touch on that in a few different ways. And it came out naturally in some of the songs. Which I felt like ends up being a bit of a through line. And so that's why I felt like People Not Possessions was a fitting title, also because like community is such an important part of my life. And so just like putting the focus and attention on people as opposed to like materialistic things that we own.
2: Totally. No, it's so interesting because I was listening to a podcast a few days ago, right before I was reading through your press release for the album. And it was touching on how so many people are so scared to lose what they have, even if it's like a relationship. You're always so worried about what the other person might be doing and having this ownership, I suppose. And when you remove that, it does allow for a lot healthier connection to form with that trust and just that people are people, not not something that you own. So it was very interesting, the timing of that coming around. It's like, oh, I've been thinking about this.
1: Wow, that's so perfect. Yeah, I felt like it was interesting too with the making of the record. Like, this is my debut album, and I feel like when I first was thinking about making it, there's this like little gut instinct to be like, okay, I want, like, this has to really feel like me. This is like my first way to kind of show the world, hey, here's my project. And then the more that I sat with it and thought about it, was like, how do I want this record to feel? It was like, I don't want this to feel like it's my, like just my record. I want it to be shared. I want it to feel like something that we made, like as a community, as a little era of folk music that's happening, particularly in LA right now, and represent that as opposed to being like, here's my record. I don't know. I just wanted it to feel more shared.
2: Yeah, no, it's great. It's really awesome.
0: What a beautiful thing, a shared album, something that's not just yours, but a whole community of musicians. I think that that is just wonderful. That was my first part of my chat with US-based artist Lucy Clearwater. Some really beautiful things to take away from that. And I'd now love to share with you my favorite song off of her album, People Not Possessions. And that is her song, One of Those Things. We'll be back soon for part two on From the Roots.

0: You just heard One of Those Things. And that's by Lucy Clearwater on From the Roots for Triple Z. Here's part two of our chat.
1: I guess because the album was recorded largely live to tape, were there moments where the emotional energy in the room mattered more than the technical perfection and performance of it?
2: Definitely, yeah. Like leaning into just the kind of humanness of the record was one of the biggest parts of making this. I think I had never recorded live to tape like that before with a band, and so it really challenged me to be accepting of the parts of myself that I couldn't go back and like edit or change or re-sing the vocal 50 times and then comp between all the takes and edit a bunch. And so it really, yeah, challenged me to find more beauty in the parts that were imperfect. Mm. And yeah, that was a really like, honestly, pretty like spiritual journey for me. I didn't realize it was going to be that deep. And then we were working on it and I was just going through this whole like emotional reconstructing of myself. And yeah, it was incredible coming out the other side of that, because now I think I'm going to always want to record that way.
1: Yeah.
2: And who knows, like down the line, maybe my methods will change. But right now I'm feeling like that's just such a cool way to approach recording. And especially in a time when like we have AI and there's like so much is becoming so like smoothed over and like perfect in a way, it's like I feel like that's even more important right now to maintain the human nature that's in our music.
1: For sure, 100%. Now, one question I'm really interested in, I saw that you've come from a classical violin background. I'm interested, I mean, as an instrumentalist myself, I first started out with a clarinet. Have these classical roots helped shape the way you arrange songs?
2: I think so, yeah. I think something that you learn from such a young age, or really anything that we experience, especially when we're little, has like an inherent impact on everything that we do in our life moving forward. So like having these classical roots, my mom was my violin teacher, so it's like really, really deeply ingrained in me. And I started playing when I was 4 years old.
1: Wow. So,
2: yeah. So it's pretty deep. I think even if I tried to like remove that from who I am, I wouldn't be able to. And so I think it seeps into everything that I do. Mm-hmm. And I'm glad it does, because it's, yeah, I think it's part of what makes my sound me. It makes it unique. And sometimes I think, yeah, I mean, if you listen to the record, there's a few, some of the songs lean really into like a kind of classic folk sound, Americana. Yeah. And then there's a couple songs where melodically it just gets a little weirder. And I feel like that's probably the little classical bits kind of coming through, where harmonically I'm wanting to do things that are just a little it's less like three chord, you know, one, four, five, which is mostly our folk and blues and all that kind of stuff. So in Not to Blame and There Goes the View and Reconciliations, I would say those are the three tracks on the record that really break out of the folk mold and bring in more of that classical influence.
1: Mm. I love that though, because yeah, every artist is so different, and it's our past and what we grew up listening to and playing ourselves that helps create the sound that you now have. So I think being able to include that and have that as your like quirk in your music is what makes some of these songs so, so interesting to listen to. No, I really love it. I've got two little questions to end it off, just about kind of reflecting back on the album. Is there a lyric from this album that still hits you differently every time you sing it?
2: Oh, that's a good one. Yeah, there's a line in my song Shoulders, which is the one with Kenneth Pattingale from the Milk Carton Kids featuring on it. And I say, let's see. Oh, there's so much more to life than being able. Mm-hmm. And that's a line where every time I play that song live, I just feel that one so much. I don't know. I think it's been a journey for me of learning like how to allow myself to not like be good at everything or not be able to do everything. And like leaning on other people to sometimes step in and help, like accepting help can be a really hard thing. So that line of like, there's so much more to life than being able, feels like an allowance to kind of just like fall and let yourself not be perfect at everything. I think it also comes from like a very close friend that I've had in my life for throughout most of my 20s is someone who lives with a disability. And so kind of being around her and seeing how she lives her life, and it's so beautiful. I learned so much from like seeing how, yeah, there's just so much more than being totally capable of everything. And mine seems to go deeper for me every time I sing it. So
1: yeah, that's beautiful. That's a lovely line. Yeah, something very much that I'm sure a lot of people can connect with. And, you know, it's a powerful line, and something that, yeah, a lot of these things you reminisce on and think about. And yeah, when you perform in front of different audiences, people respond differently, I'm sure, as well. And that would have a big impact on how you see the songs too, I'm sure.
2: Yeah.
1: Okay, I want to end it on this one. If this album could leave listeners with one feeling rather than one message, what would you want that feeling to be?
2: I think, wow, one is a hard one. I have two. Can I say two?
1: Of course.
2: Okay. One, I want it to feel like allowance. Like I want people to listen to it and feel like, oh, like I'm allowed. And whatever that means for that person who's listening, like I'm allowed to cry, or I'm allowed to be angry, or I'm allowed to grieve, or whatever these things are. And I hope that the songs, like, I hope the songs just like give permission for whatever it is that somebody's feeling and going through, so it can feel like comforting. And then I guess similar to that, but the other thing I wanted to say is I just want it to feel like a hug. Like I just want the record to feel like a hug. And there's a few parts that really feel that way to me. And I'm a people person. I love people. So I want it to be, it's like my making this record is sort of my way of like embracing anybody who listens to it. And I hope that comes through.
1: Oh, 100%. And yeah, I love that hug feeling, because when I listened to Almost, that was a hug. I was like, oh my gosh, this is so emotional. Yeah, when it came out, I listened through it, and when I fell on, yeah, Almost, I sent it to a friend and said, oh my, this is like, this is a lot.
2: Yeah, like, this yeah, is that one.
1: Beautiful.
2: Thank you.
1: I'm so
2: glad you liked that one. Yeah, that one hits too.
1: Yeah, they all hit in different ways. And yeah, I love that. So thank you so much for making the time before you go on tour and share these songs with the world. And yeah, hopefully one day we'll see you here in Australia.
2: Thank you so much. I would love to come and tour in Australia. That would be such a gift. So I'll have my fingers crossed for that.
1: So From the Roots listeners will be ready for you.
2: Awesome. Thank you so much. This was lovely. Thanks for the chat.
1: Of course.
0: Lucy Clearwater, please do come to Australia. We are waiting to hear from you here. What a wonderful little chat that was about her debut album, People Not Possessions. Some really beautiful messages to take away from that chat. And as listeners and as musicians, whoever you are out there listening, I hope that you found something valuable in that conversation. You're tuned into From the Roots here on 4ZZZ Radio with Georgia. Text in, let me know what you're loving on 0420-626-733 via the text line. It is 1:43 p.m. Stick around until 2 to hear from our live guest artist in the studio. But before then, we've got more music, more bits and pieces to share with you, so do stick around for these. Up next, you're going to hear from Miles and Simone with She and I, a 2017 Australian release. 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

0: What a tune. Goodness, such a big finale moment at the end of that song as well. Something very different from Lontano, local artist, Love Without Hard Lines, a brand new release, and it explores the theme of contemplating how relationships can decay. Sometimes if you work at them, we're all imperfect and life can be a little bit messy. We all need a safe place to land. A really beautiful tune there and something really interesting to hear from these two. Love it. Above that, you heard another new release from an Australian artist, and that is Gina Williams-Gowes with Corn Dumb. A beautiful release there with some lovely traditional Indigenous language in that song too. Some really lovely messages. And the top one is from Miles and Simone with She and I, which was a 2017 Australian release. Stick around. It is 1:55 p.m. I've got one more song for you before we jump into our live performance and interview for the show today at 2 p.m. So do stick around for that. If this is your first time tuning into 4ZZZ, welcome. 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You're tuned into From the Roots. One more song for you before our interview, and I'm going to leave you with Lunik, Your Troubles Are Mine.
1: Oh, one, two, three.

0: Your Troubles Are Mine by Lunik, a brand new release from Nam. Such a gorgeous single, accompanied by a single launch on June 18th. If you are going to be in Melbourne at that time, it's a really new and exciting era of music for Lunik. Very happy, and not all folk songs break your heart. And this one's very dreamy and heartfelt and definitely joyful. So a little bit of something else for you there. You're tuned into From the Roots here with Georgia. We've just hit 2 p.m. on the dot, and that means it is time to introduce you to our live guest artist in the studio today. Do be a part of this segment. Text in via the text line on 0420 626 733. It's time to introduce you to Brisbane-based singer-songwriter Tiffany Grace, who's been performing since her early teens, touring regionally and playing venues ranging from local pubs to major events. Her act blends original songwriting with acoustic country and folk influences. Having performed at festivals across Australia, Tiffany is set to release her debut full-length album on 19th of June 2026, followed by her first Queensland tour at the age of 22. How exciting. Welcome.
1: Thank you so much.
0: It's such an exciting time for you. I've been keeping up to date online, what you're doing and what's happening and where you're going playing shows. How does it all feel now that we're coming to that end point?
1: Oh, man, it's been a long time coming. Yeah. And I'm so ready for the album to just be out there for everyone to hear all these things that I've put together in time, and yeah, just to finally see how people feel about it and totally. How they connect.
0: Yeah. What made you want to do an album in the first place?
1: I just can't stop writing songs. And so I just kept writing, and I was like, I've always sort of wanted to do an album, you know, when I started writing. It's been a goal as a singer-songwriter. And, yeah, it felt time to put a group of songs together and say, hey, this is a whole experience. And, yeah.
0: This is all of me.
1: Yeah, exactly. Yeah. Yeah. And yeah. I just really want people to listen to it. It's a bit of a journey, you know. It's an emotional roller coaster. So, I'm so ready for it to be out.
0: An emotional roller coaster in its storytelling, but as a thing that you do as an artist, right? It's an emotional roller coaster. You start from writing, you go through performing it, sharing these songs live with people, and now it's actually putting it together and putting it out there for people. It is a real journey.
1: I love that. Yeah, it's the songs will take you on an emotional roller coaster, but then the whole experience of it that I've been through is an emotional just emotions, a lot of emotions.
0: Yeah, that's the best thing though, and I think honestly music is so important for that, for listeners and for creatives being able to this is what I'm feeling just, and this is how I can let it out. Yeah. And an album, I mean, taking through a journey, how did you pick the songs for the album to take a listener on a journey?
1: Yeah, so
0: you said you write a lot of songs. How do you pick the right one?
1: Yeah, that's so fair. Well, for example, there's one song that's not on the album, but I still really love it. It just didn't feel it fit in, I suppose. I plan to have a second album eventually, and it's going to go on that one. It's the type of writing I've done. You know, does it fit more into an very acoustic album that I want to do in the future, or this one's a mix of, you know, Americana, country pop, folk, like a whole variety. So when it comes to the lyrics though, I've basically based it around experiences growing up, like growing I'm 22, so it's sort of about, these songs were written between like 17 and 22. Sure. So going from a teenager into an adult and first heartbreaks or leaving home, missing family, you know, finding acceptance, you know, all of those sort of growing up things.
0: I think that is a big period too. I mean, 17 to 22, it's not a huge distance, but man, a lot happens in that time, right?
1: So much happens. Yeah. You know, you leave school and then you meet people. Some people move like I did and and you find out things about yourself, that good and bad, that that I've put into songs. So,
0: do you feel like you've changed a lot since 17?
1: I have. Like, almost feels like a different person. So it's really nice to have those songs that have grown with me.
0: Totally.
1: Yeah. So when I play some, I'm like, wow, I remember that. You know, you start to feel it again.
0: I remember that girl. I remember
1: way
0: that
1: back
0: girl.
1: Then.
0: Way back when I was your age. Yeah. Now tell me, you've chosen to perform Wasted on Me, which is your most recent single release. Can you run me through that song and what it means to you, where it was born from?
1: So I think this is probably... This song is a co-write.
0: Ooh.
1: And yeah, unfortunately the other artist isn't on the recording, but I'm thinking one day we might do another one, you know, and just do it together. But yeah, so I attended the Academy of Country Music in Tamworth 2 years ago. And yeah, you may know a lot of artists go there and it's such an experience. Yeah, so I went there and I met some other artists and yeah, I did this song with a local artist from Brisbane, actually, Felicity Kircher.
0: Oh, Fliss!
1: Yeah, there you go. Small world.
0: It is a small world.
1: But yeah, so we wrote this song together and it was sort of, we both had a similar experience about meeting someone and having a connection with someone but not being able to actually be with them for whatever that means may be. So we decided to link in, you know, our feelings together and wrote a song. And it's sort of about how sometimes when you meet someone, you're in different stages of life and you can sort of see that it won't work out because of where you are. And even if you really...
0: Right person, wrong time kind of thing?
1: Perfect.
0: Yeah,
1: exactly. Even if you really like him, if you can see that it's not going to work, then it's about breaking someone else's heart and how that's... Never easy.
0: No.
1: Yeah. Been there. Done that. Oh, man. And it's such, like, I feel like a lot of people go through it, but it's not really talked about.
0: No.
1: And, like, doesn't mean you're a bad guy either.
0: No.
1: You know, sometimes when I play it, I have to sort of explain before because I feel, I feel so kind of mean because it's like, broke your heart, you know.
0: Yeah.
1: But it's, and it's how... Yeah.
0: There's always two sides of the story, I think.
1: Exactly.
0: And look, when heartbreak happens, when that kind of thing does occur, there's always two sides of the story and you can always say, oh, such and such did this and it was terrible. But you sometimes never know what the other person's going through either, hey?
1: Well, exactly, And that's why sometimes things don't work out.
0: Yeah.
1: And just got to write a song. So, I love this song.
0: Well,
1: it's very special to me.
0: I would love to hear it. I know the listeners are super keen as well. Are you ready to give it a whirl?
1: Let's do it. Yeah.
0: Everyone listening, this is Tiffany Grace live in Studio 2 with her song Wasted on Me. Take it away, my love.

0: darling, it's wasted on me.
1: That was awesome.
0: Thank you so much.
1: Everyone listening, that's Tiffany Grace live in Studio 2 with her song Wasted on Me, which is out now. Where does that fall in the album itself, that song?
0: Yes. Oh, I'm trying to remember now.
1: It is hard to remember those things, hey?
0: Because
1: what single is it? What number single?
0: I think we're at... That would be number five. Yeah. I can't, for some reason, it's not coming to me where it lays in the album. How terrible. Actually, I think it might be number one.
1: Number one?
0: Yeah.
1: I love that.
0: You know, kick it off with something. It's more chill, like the vibe of it, but it's still, yeah, hits your heartstrings. Yeah. So I think it's number one, actually. Yeah.
1: I love that. Yeah. Very cool. Single five. Do you have any other singles coming out?
0: I have one more.
1: One more.
0: And it's going to be out like a week before. I haven't really said, I'm just like, here's a song. I want it to be. So you guys get to know.
1: We heard it here first.
0: Yeah.
1: Exactly. That's why you tune into 4ZZZ, folks. You hear the good stuff here. I love it. Actually, the last three artists I've had on the show have said, I haven't announced this yet, but you guys get to hear it first. I'm so grateful.
0: That's what you like to draw out of them, right?
1: Top secret info. I know it's like I'm luring you with candy or something, but there's no candy. Tell me about the recording process for this album. I know you said there's a bunch of different influences in the album itself, different genres. How did it all come together? Can you take me through a day in the studio and what that might look like?
0: Yeah, so I came to the studio with about, you know, 20 songs and some half-finished songs, you know, that may have potential, and I like to show my producer and be like, here's what I got. What do you reckon? And we did some of the half-finished songs and we turned them into full songs.
1: That's
0: and
1: amazing.
0: They turned out being better than, you know, some of my full ones, which is so exciting.
1: That's so cool.
0: When that happens, yeah. So there's a couple of them on the album. And, so basically we laid down some acoustic recordings a bit like this, me sitting with the mic and my guitar, sang the songs, and then I would go home and do a bit more songwriting to finalise things.
1: Mm-hmm.
0: And then he would build a track over the top of my acoustic recording as a rough idea of what we're going to do after talking about it. And then I would come back next few days. We'd record like two songs a day, the vocals. And that's a bit how it went.
1: Very collaborative process.
0: Yeah, exactly. Yeah. I really like how engaged my producer gets in it. He's not like... He gives me some of his opinion. He doesn't force it on me, but he's like, here's some ideas.
1: Yeah.
0: What do you think? And then we try it out because I think that's how you get the best result.
1: Definitely. Yeah. I think when there's healthy and alive collaboration in the studio, it does magic. Especially like you said, if you come in with 20 songs and you come out with the 11, 12, 10, however many tracks you put into an album, so many cool things can happen in that time space.
0: Totally.
1: Like you said, we've finished writing some songs that were only half done. That's the beauty of going in with an open mind, right?
0: Exactly. You got to go in with an open mind because who knows what you're going to come out with.
1: Makes it even more exciting.
0: I know.
1: It's like, who knows what it'll look like in a few weeks and bam, this
0: walk
1: is my album.
0: Walk in with something, you walk out with something different, but still great, yeah.
1: It's the beauty of it.
0: Yeah.
1: Now, one other thing we need to touch on before we finish this chat is your tour.
0: Yes.
1: Can you tell me a little bit about that, where people can see you, what you're most excited for, fave locations? Tell us
0: definitely.
1: The tea.
0: Definitely. Okay. So the album's coming out June 19th.
1: Yep.
0: And then my first tour, so is July 18th. So basically a month after. And that one's going to be Brisbane. And I think I'm definitely... That's one I'm most excited for because,
1: of course.
0: it's at Mirabal Ministries.
1: Lovely.
0: And I've never been there, but I've heard great
1: things. It's fun.
0: Yeah.
1: The big disco ball is fun. Do you know which room you're in, whether you're in the back room or the front room?
0: I actually don't know. I've heard about the disco ball.
1: It's fun.
0: it's a whole thing.
1: It's a whole thing.
0: Oh, so I'm so excited. I wasn't sure... As an artist and my first tour show and basically first ticketed shows as a solo artist.
1: Yeah.
0: Wasn't sure how many I'd sell, but we're doing pretty good.
1: That's amazing.
0: Yeah, great to hear. But yeah, so basically...
1: Do you have a support on for that one as well?
0: I have two, actually.
1: Yes.
0: Yes, I have Millie Atlas.
1: Yeah.
0: And Jade Clark.
1: Oh, so, lovely.
0: So I'm so excited to have these
1: girls.
0: We
1: had Millie in here.
0: Oh, really?
1: Yeah, yeah, last year.
0: There you go. Mm. Yeah,
1: she's beautiful.
0: I just like so excited to have solo female artists opening. That's the way.
1: That's the way.
0: So it's gonna be good. Yeah.
1: What was it like putting the whole tour together? I mean, I've had experience with that before, and you know, figuring out where you're going, what venues, locations to do, and then getting your supports locked in as well. Has it been a really enjoyable and interesting experience doing that for the first time?
0: It's definitely been enjoyable. Sometimes it's a little bit like putting things in other people's hands as well, like reaching out to the venues and then hoping they'll answer. Like, you can't always know. But it's really turned out, I think, in the best possible way so far. Like, and like, I just wanted to find other local artists to my spots that I'm stopping in that I feel don't get the exposure they deserve. Like, obviously I'm not huge or anything, but I'm like, any bit of exposure is exposure, right?
1: Oh,
0: like,
1: definitely.
0: Whatever it is. Yeah. So, yeah, I went online and Instagram and that and looked at some artists and I was like, oh, you've got similar energy. You know, I love your songs. You want to come on my tour show? And yeah, so I'm doing Byron Bay to Cairns and like every stop in between.
1: Okay.
0: Yeah.
1: Doing a list off some of those spots just
0: Let's
1: so people know where to find you and where to go.
0: Definitely.
1: Wherever they might be listening in from.
0: Hello, everyone. So we've got Brisbane's the opening show, Byron, and then we're doing Gold Coast, Toowoomba, Sunshine Coast, Harvey Bay, Yeppoon, Mackay, Airlie Beach, Bowen, Townsville, Cairns.
1: So are you driving up?
0: I didn't miss any. Yeah.
1: That'll be fun.
0: Oh, man, I'm so excited. Just all the experiences, not just the shows, but like stopping in all the places.
1: Oh, it's like a holiday and you get to do music.
0: Yeah.
1: The best kind of holiday, I think.
0: It's going to be so good.
1: So good. Well, I wish you all the best for that
0: tour
1: and a safe travel.
0: Thank you so much.
1: Thank you so much for coming on. It was awesome to pull apart your brain with the album coming out. And yeah, I think people are really going to enjoy it. So thank you for sharing.
0: Thank you for having me.
1: Now, don't go anywhere. We'll need you again soon. To the listeners, stick around as well as we've got our Silly Question segment coming up right after this. So do text in on 0420626733. It's your time to shine, people. Let's be involved. Now, you just heard my chat with Tiffany Grace. Stick around for more. Up next, we're hearing from Moongaze with a birthday song. If it's your birthday today, this one's for you.

0: What a peaceful little tune there from Rue Paines with Quiet Man, a 2018 release. And just above that, you heard Moon Gaze with Birthday Song, which is also a brand new release. Love that one. It's a really gorgeous track and an Australian track as well. You're tuned into From the Roots on 4ZZZ Radio, and you're here with Georgia. We've hit 2:30 p.m., which means it's time for our silly question segment. If you want to get involved, text in on 0420 626 733. Text in any fun questions that you may have, or perhaps your answers to some of these questions as well. I do always love hearing your responses to the questions I ask, because sometimes I don't even think about what I would say to these questions. So yeah, do let me know your thoughts. If you were tuned in before the break, you would have heard me talking to local artist Tiffany Grace. If you did miss that, you can listen back after today if you head to the 4ZZZ website, hit programs, From the Roots, and today's date, the 4th of June. All right, let's jump straight into it. You ready?
1: Let's do it.
0: Let's do it. Okay, what is your ultimate road trip snack lineup? And I think this is important to talk about, because you are going on a road trip for tour.
1: Beautiful.
0: So what is your snack lineup for the tour?
1: My, oh my, I don't think about this.
0: Let's see. You can, and you'll be prepared.
1: Definitely.
0: You'll be prepared.
1: We need to be ready, right? Yeah. The most important is snacks.
0: Yeah. Definitely.
1: I feel like some form of coffee. If I'm getting it from, you know, Zarafa's, or if I'm just getting it from a service station, we need coffee.
0: Hot coffee or cold coffee?
1: Cold coffee, yeah. Cold coffee. Most of the time. Unless it's like early in the morning, then.
0: A little bit of syrup and some cream on top.
1: Yeah, kick off the day.
0: Sweet treat.
1: Yes. And I love chips. I feel like, you know, those honey soy chips?
0: Yeah.
1: Yeah, they're fire. I could eat way too many of those for sure. Yeah, and then what else would I?
0: Keeps going on a road trip too. Something crunchy, nice crunch.
1: Yeah, just snack.
0: I love like a nut mix. Trail mix kind of thing.
1: Yeah, and it's good for you too. Yeah. Like, yeah.
0: Keep you going.
1: I could go for that. Yeah. Yeah. I feel like I could also go for like an ice cream from a service station.
0: Yeah.
1: Like,
0: yeah. Actually, I did ask the other day an artist who was in, what is your go-to meal at a servo? If you're in the middle of nowhere and you're going to a service station, what are you getting? Like, what's your...
1: I feel like a pie. Yeah. That's so Aussie of me. But
0: me too.
1: For sure.
0: No, my mum and I, we love a good meat pie. And a few years ago, we're like, what if we do like a meat pie trail and we try and find the best meat pies in Australia? I think somebody did that though. Or was that the best chicken? Someone was on the news a few years ago, and he just devoured full chickens from charcoal chickens or something.
1: Oh my gosh. That's more interesting.
0: I'm gonna get the facts and let you guys know after what I'm thinking about. Yeah. If you know, text in and let us know. But
1: the full chickens. Do we know? I've never heard of it.
0: Full charcoal chicken guy charcoal. And he went around
1: to find
0: the best charcoal chicken. Wow. Was it chicken?
1: I think
0: it was chicken, but I don't know why I think it's chicken.
1: That's wild. It probably is then.
0: We had someone called Sam text in. Thank you, Sam. And he said, what is your favorite smell? Oh, I love that. Ooh. I walked past a brand new perfume store at the TFO the other day, and it's just a wall of different perfumes. And I went, that's so interesting. Just stand there and smell them all day. Favorite scent. Do you have a go-to scent, though?
1: Man, I've been so into candles and that lately, for sure. I'm more of a tropical person, like a bit of a watermelon or mango.
0: Coconut?
1: Sort of. Coconut, yeah, coconut.
0: Pineapple?
1: Good. Yeah, yeah, exactly.
0: Mm, it's pina colada.
1: Yeah, smells like a holiday. yeah, probably. Yeah.
0: No, I definitely have a go-to as well. I love a sandalwood scent, like a woody kind of scent. Well. Changed to this deodorant that I absolutely love, and it's got a matching perfume, so it's a deodorant with a perfume, and it's in the same sandalwood scent. And Woolies isn't stocking it anymore.
1: Oh no.
0: I found that out yesterday, and I had to buy a coconut mango one, which actually you probably would love.
1: Yeah,
0: but I was so upset.
1: It's not sandalwood.
0: I was so upset.
1: They do that. When you find something you really like, they stop selling
0: it. I was like, I don't smell like a fairy from the woods anymore.
1: I feel targeted that they stop selling it once you love it. Like,
0: yeah, right.
1: Yeah, fairy
0: you
1: from
0: want
1: the
0: me
1: woods.
0: To change it? Fairy from the woods. That's what I like to think that I smell like. I don't know, guys. A fairy from the woods. I don't know where that came from. Okay, another one I've got written up for you. If you could add one extra hour to every day, what would you do with it?
1: Ooh, that's a good one.
0: It's extra, so like treat it as not like, oh, it's another hour I could do admin. You know, it's an extra hour.
1: Anything you want in that hour.
0: Yeah.
1: Every day.
0: It doesn't have to be the same thing every day, but like a selection of things. What would you do with that hour?
1: Definitely want is songwriting for sure. I feel like
0: it's hard to make time for.
1: Yeah, exactly. When you feel like you can just go anytime, you're like, oh, I can come later and do it. But songwriting, I feel like meditation, I feel like I don't do that enough, but something more, you know, more chill.
0: A grounding hour.
1: Yeah, exactly. Yeah.
0: Come out of work or a crazy gig and you go, this is mindful hour.
1: Yeah, mindful hour. I feel like I don't prioritise that enough. So that
0: did
1: would
0: you,
1: be cool.
0: Did you at school have anything called Take Five or like a mindfulness moment?
1: No.
0: Because at my high school we had something called, I'm pretty sure it was Take Five, and it was always after lunch and you'd come into class and everyone in the school, every class, no matter what class you're in, would do Take Five. And it could be anything. It could be like mindful colouring or a meditation, something like that.
1: Well, that's nice.
0: Every lunch, after lunch, yeah.
1: That's not a bad idea.
0: Yeah. Take Five.
1: Yeah, I could do that. Yeah.
0: Just thought of that. We probably don't do that enough in our day-to-day lives.
1: Definitely not. So. You think of everything you have to do or want to do and you don't think about doing nothing.
0: What about a Take Five at 5 every day?
1: Ooh.
0: Maybe we should call up the government, see what we can do.
1: All over the world.
0: Take Five
1: at the
0: five.
1: Pubs, everyone has to stop and Take Five. I can't
0: play
1: that
0: meditation
1: working.
0: Music through just like, oh goodness.
1: The metal concerts have to stop for 5 and meditate.
0: You know what metal concerts are going at 5 p.m. though, right? You're at Laneway Festival and at 5 o'clock. I think that would be very iconic. If everyone stopped at Laneway Festival, sat down and took 5, that's cool.
1: That is iconic, beautiful. Because Woodford did something like that with the candles.
0: Yeah. So it's an idea.
1: We're onto something.
0: I think so. Okay, what is your most used emoji? Do you use one like a lot? Because I remember I've spoken to people that have like a sign off emoji.
1: What do you mean? Like a
0: when you send a message, it's your sign off. You always send it at the end of a message. Do you have one of those?
1: I have. Yeah, I do actually. It's one of the new ones. It's like the one where you're sort of blushing and the hands are in the air. Like it's a happy little.
0: Yeah, that one. Like, oh, I
1: it
0: do
1: could
0: like
1: be
0: that
1: like
0: one.
1: A hug or a thank you or a.
0: Yeah.
1: I feel like it's just
0: hug, happy,
1: good,
0: like
1: good vibe.
0: Good vibe.
1: Yeah.
0: I love
1: so
0: it.
1: So that's probably the go, yeah.
0: My go-to in high school was the sun with the smile face.
1: Oh, yeah.
0: I was going through a bit of like a boho era, I would say. Now it's the emoji with a cowboy hat.
1: Hell yeah, that's a good one.
0: Hell yeah. It's just like howdy at the end of every message.
1: Whatever it is, it's made country.
0: I love it. All right, and last one for today, because you also grew up in the early 2000s.
1: Yes.
0: What are some of your favorite things growing up in that time? Do you have some favorite things? Because I know, I guess this year, being 2026, everybody's talking about 2016 or 2006 and all of the nostalgia. Yeah. So we're kind of going back. What were the things that we loved?
1: I think I was very into collecting things. So I had a huge Polly Pocket collection.
0: Oh, me too.
1: My Little Ponies, you know, Barbies. I don't know. If I could collect it, I probably did.
0: Yeah.
1: You know?
0: Yes.
1: It's probably my ADHD. Big sign of
0: I
1: it.
0: I think all kids like to collect, though. Like,
1: well, this is true.
0: I definitely did. Yeah. I inherited a lot of my Polly Pockets from my cousin who was, 10 years older than me. Yeah.
1: Great.
0: Just inherited heaps of stuff.
1: That's where it started.
0: I love it.
1: Probably toys and that in the 2000s I loved.
0: Did you have a CD player? What about the
1: True.
0: The So Fresh CDs?
1: Oh, man. You know what I had? This reminds me. I had this CD player that, you know, it glows and it has the disco lights. And then it had like a little water thing too. So like...
2: Well, the songs.
0: All the kids would have wanted to be you.
1: I just stared at that water for hours.
0: Wow.
1: Taylor Swift CDs were on, like, the early ones. And I was, like, watching the water bands.
0: Love it.
1: Yeah. Great time.
0: Yeah, iconic. Yeah. I know I always took my mattress out to the lawn. I would just carry my mattress from my bed onto the lawn, and we'd have, like, a outdoor party, bounce on the bed and put on a CD. That's and, like...
1: I love that. Yeah.
0: It just feels 2000, early 2000.
1: Yeah.
0: I don't know. Why don't people do that no more?
1: Bring it back.
0: Kids are on their phones instead of making forts and playing with Polly Pockets in the bath.
1: The actual good stuff.
0: Right.
1: That's how it should be. Yeah, yeah.
0: Right. Oh, I love
1: it. So much of that. Just being creative.
0: Right.
1: The mattress in the garden.
0: It's so good. Or make, we were disgusting. Us kids making mud pies and stuff.
1: Me too.
0: Oh, you did that?
1: Yeah.
0: Making weird concoctions of different things. Yeah.
1: And we committed as well. We were like making them, and mum and dad had to come out and like buy them from us. Like
0: his
1: stick for the mud pie, you know?
0: Yeah. Has you
1: the
0: should.
1: Whole thing.
0: Businesses.
1: Yeah.
0: Learning business at a young age is important. Yeah. Bring that back.
1: Yes.
0: These kids are not knowing about business early enough. That's all I have to say.
1: You're not trying to sell sticks. You're not trying.
0: You're not going
1: to
0: get far.
1: Yeah.
0: What have we done to this generation of children? Oh, I love it. Do text in, guys. I'd love to hear what you are all nostalgic for, because I know there's a whole range of people listening, and you're probably going, early 2000s, who are you children? So text in, what are you nostalgic for? I'd love to hear it. Text in on 0420-626-733. It was wonderful chatting with you. Oh my goodness. Tiffany Grace, all the best for what is to come.
1: Thank you. We'll make sure
0: to keep the listeners updated on when the album comes out and where they can see you live.
1: Definitely. Thank you. It's been a pleasure. I'm so excited. It's going to be great.
0: Yay. All right, From the Roots listeners, stick around. We've got 20 more minutes of music, and I've picked out some little goodies for you on this Thursday afternoon, so stick around. This is Simon Robert Gibson with Put the Message in the Box. See you soon.

What a good tune there from Laura Cantrell with 14th Street, a 2010 release coming out of the USA. I love that tune so much. Above that, you heard from the Darlings Family Trust, a brand new release called Prosperity Blues, their next single and the second release from their upcoming album Romance and Adventure, which was recorded live with Josh Barber in his hideout in central Victoria. This song is a raw reminder of the impacts of colonialism and neo-colonialism for centuries, and some really great storytelling in there, and I cannot wait to hear their upcoming album. It's going to be fabulous. Above that, you heard from Simon Robert Gibson with Put the Message in the Box, also a new release coming right out of Australia. You're tuned into From the Roots here with Georgia, and I want to give a big thank you to Stephen from West End for subscribing and becoming a supporter of 4ZZZ. If you want to be just like Stephen and follow in his footsteps, you can head on over to 4ZZZ.org.au/support to subscribe, and of course there is an option for everyone, so do check that out and all of the wonderful perks that come with the subscription as well. Now, before the break, you would have heard me chatting with Tiffany Grace, and we had such a fun chat about what makes us nostalgic. And I asked you guys, what are you nostalgic for? Tell me, let me know, text in. And we've had so many people text in, which is amazing. I love to hear all about it. We've had someone text in that they're nostalgic

which was out in the 90s. And this was not the drink with the same name that exists now. It came in a glass bottle and it had that textured pattern on the glass. And I know what you're talking about, although I wasn't a 90s kid. I do know the textured glass in the bottle that you're talking about. And they had heaps of different unusual fruit combinations. And it was very much like a fun psychedelic, like kids commercial, I think, that they'd always put like Kate Bush music over the top. I don't know if I'm picturing the same thing. And also buying Sega games at Target. Yes, love Target. I actually was thrifting, op shopping a few weeks ago. Why did I say a few weeks ago? I mean last year. It feels like a few weeks ago. And I found a vintage Target skirt and it's the most beautiful velvet texture. And yeah, I think Target back in the day was honestly such a good steal. Now, if you missed out on today's show, you can listen back if you missed my interview with Tiffany Grace and then with Lucy Clearwater from the USA earlier in the show. You can just head to the 4ZZZ website, hit Programs from the Roots and the 4th of June. If you want to keep updated with the show and the artists, you can check out the Instagram at FromTheRoots4ZZZ. I'll be putting up everything there, including live performances and how you can, you know, keep updated on what all of the artists are doing. Heaps of tours and all sorts of music coming out, so do definitely do that. If you want to send through your music to me, do that also at fromtheroots4zzz@gmail.com. If you are a creator of folk country roots music, do introduce yourself. I'm Georgia. I'll see you next week. Stay tuned for more after this. Of course, you'll hear from the wonderful Brown Couch crew. I'm going to leave you with one more, and that's from Caitlin Rose from the USA, and it's called That's All Right. See you next week. Bye.

0: At 4ZZZ, we acknowledge the traditional owners of the land on which we broadcast. We pay our respects to the elders past, present and emerging of the Turrbal and Jagera people. We acknowledge that their sovereignty over this land was never ceded.
1: And we stand in solidarity with them.
2: Wow! Wow! G'day.
3: Hello, how you doing?
2: All right.
3: That's good. That's good.
2: Good as I can be. Big thanks to Georgia. Last 2 hours, the folk music.
3: Yes.
2: From the roots.
3: Yes.
2: I got some rock and roll music.
3: Do ya?
2: I don't know how folky it is.
3: Oh, I see. I see. And we got no Paulie today?
2: No Paulie.
3: Hit the road, heading down on tour.
2: Yeah.
3: Down to Canberra.
2: Canberra, that's right.
3: And the south. South cities.
2: We were just talking about how cold it was here last night, but I think Canberra's a bit cooler.
3: Yes. That's Paulie. If you haven't put your hoodie in, it's a good time to get that hoodie.
2: Mm.
3: Hoodie and some warm slacks for the winter. Winter bottom.
2: And not blue jeans.
3: No.
2: They don't keep you warm.
3: No. Flannel jeans. There you go.
2: Yeah. My mate Dennis.
3: Can you get flannel jeans? I want flannel jeans. Do I want flannel jeans? I don't know if I want flannel jeans.
2: Corduroy. Do they still do corduroy jeans?
3: I don't even know. Yes. They're yes. Really I've been cool. told yes. Yes.
2: We all wanted them in the old days. Georgia said yes, did you?
3: Yes. Yes.
2: Shame we got no money.
3: For your corduroys. That's it. Maybe you have to start a corduroy fund.
2: Oh, all right. And stop buying records. Expensive records.
3: Damn records. it's going to be... It feels like a day that we've been released into the weather of winter. Wait, is this the first show of winter?
2: Yeah, it is.
3: Oh, there you go. There you go.
2: But hang on to your hats.
3: Beanies.
2: Them too, because Cowboy Bob's threatening to come on.
3: He'll light the fire. He'll eat us up. Yeah. It'll be hot. Hot and delicious.
2: He's going to talk up his rock and roll barbecue this Sunday at Brightside. We'll let him explain.
3: Good call. Good idea. Sure. Good idea. Well, send in your requests and we shall get them played. Make him a warm or maybe a cold request. That's up to you. 0420-626-733. That is where to send said requests. Send them in with your telephone. Yes.
2: Meanwhile, I've got a couple of rock and roll songs for the Coolies Rocks Festival at Coolangatta this weekend. That's what my soundtrack show on Saturday night at midnight is. I'm going to do a Coolie Rocks special again. Every year I do it. I just played the...
3: You just want an excuse to play rock and roll.
2: Oh, yeah.
3: Midnight. Well, there you go.
2: On a Saturday night. I got the headliners, a few of them, and then I'll just pick what I like.
3: Genre of rock and roll.
2: Yeah. There's a lot of Elvis impersonators.
3: The secret is out, listeners.
2: There'll be a few Elvis covers and things.
3: Well, that sounds fun.
2: I stick to the covers, but I've got one, couple coming up now.
3: All right. This is like a small teaser.
2: Yeah, because there's a hell of a lot of Elvis impersonators running around.
3: Yeah.
2: Cool and ghetto right at there.
3: Is this the rock or the roll? Not both, or is it?
2: Oh, yeah.
3: Oh, a bit of both.
2: Yeah.
3: There you go, listen. You get a bit of both rock and roll in that teaser. Not just one.
2: Might wake us up a bit.
3: I don't know. We'll see. Yeah. We'll see. Okay. If not, we'll put on some hardcore techno.
2: Yeah, it's your show,
3: the
2: mate.
3: Look I was given. I shall show myself out.
2: Oh, no.
3: Shall we?
2: Okay.
3: Let's do it. You're listening to the Brown Couch.
2: It's, what is it? About 3:08.
3: Yeah, 40%.

0: Yeah, you know, we're good if I see.
1: When I look out into your eyes out there, when I look out into your faces, you know what I see? I see a little bit of Elvis in each and every one of you out there. Let me tell you, when

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1: Since opening their doors back in 2018, they've been proudly brewing award-winning beers on the banks of the Brisbane River, down under the iconic Story Bridge.
0: The modern-day brewery is a watering hole for locals and travellers alike to savour a frosty beer
1: and soak up a slice of Brizzy paradise. 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
2: We're back.
3: Yes, we are!
2: 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This is Brown Couch. And that was a bunch of rock and roll.
3: Yeah.
2: Courtesy of
3: I get to
2: Joe Rock.
3: What I like because Paulie's not it.
2: Is that what it was? Because you kept shuffling my songs out of the way.
3: I'll just tell you what they were. Georgia liked the first one, Mojo Nixon's Elvis is Everywhere. Yeah. That was his biggest hit, Mojo. And if you're at Cooley Rocks, Elvis probably will be everywhere. After that, Elvis, Mexican Elvis, mm-hmm. He's really cool with Trouble. He chops two songs together. Usually, Elvis.
2: Trouble's pretty
3: good at it. Yeah, it's like two songs in one. The Reverend Horton Heat. With Bad Reputation after that. He's coming to town later this year.
2: Mm-hmm.
3: Reverend does a great show. Then I played Skyhook's Blue Jeans for everyone.
2: To remind them not to wear blue jeans.
3: Yeah, that's right.
2: Because they're cold.
3: And that's probably what poor old Danny, some of the crappy days. So we played a Celebrity Jerk song, Dr. Jones.
2: Yes, what was next?
3: I hope Daddy's all right. Blondie, after that, Just Go Away. Then we had Lunar Chicks with Jan Brady. And one of my favourites, the Bell Rays with They Glued Your Head On Upside Down.
2: Whoops.
3: It's still a good one, I think. And, Jackal with Mental Masturbation after that. That's off the Beavis and Butthead compilation that I cut them out of it at the end there. We played also a request for Adrian, Post No Bills, Winter Moving In.
2: That was right on theme. That was, sure is. Sure is. The other day.
3: He's freezing, isn't it?
2: Yeah, I could think of a couple of terms the other day. It was cold. Mm-hmm. Mm-hmm. Cold, cold, cold, cold, cold. That's what I would... It's not what I would say, but that's how it would be... is going to be phrased. Yes, yes. But something I will tell you about is the Sydney trio, Egoism, and they're returning with new music. The first new release since last year's Top 10 ARIA album... Australian album, and Go Nowhere. There you go. Plus the announcement of their biggest headline shows to date, stacking the lineup with Brisbane Stalwarts, Vinted Veneer, and Owen Thurman. Yes. Egoism. Is it Tomcat on the 6th of June? I think that's this Saturday. Yes, I've checked the calendar without anyone noticing. It's this Saturday, the 6th of June. Tickets from OzTix, $31, including booking fee. Egoism are proud subscribers to 4ZZZ. 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That'd be great. Be
3: good.
2: There, done.
3: There's one here.
2: Oh, yeah?
3: Play later.
2: No, we're going
4: go play it soon, not later, Joe. Let's play it soon.
3: After this song.
4: Oh, okay, that seems fair.
3: I pulled one out for Paulie.
4: Oh, nice.
3: And
4: nice.
3: Everyone else in the Flangey Pennies band who went down to Canberra, Canberra gig.
4: So I'll find some trucking songs too.
3: Oh, I've got one of them coming up. This is probably my favourite Flange Penny song, possibly. Nice.
4: Yes, yes.
3: But there's a language concept warning, everyone.
4: Well,
3: oh, no. A ghost in the machine just popped up.
4: Shall we?
3: Okay.
4: Let's do it. You're listening to Brown Couch.
3: What is it? It's nearly 20 to 4.
4: I thought you was there.

Right, right. That song was for Pete Porker, and this song is for a different Peter, because Pete's make good requests on 4ZZZ 102.1 FM, the Brown. Oh, language and content warning. Language and content warning. That's the language and content warning thing. Yeah.

0: man.
1: Child.
0: What a banger. What a banger. Well, there you go. We've been listening to Banger on Banger today. Big Baby Man, the Porkers. Before that, Guns, Babies, Jesus. Beef Week Show, Australian Beef Week Show. It's Mark. Some disgruntled taxpayers. Disgruntled taxpayers. Mm. Party Pies, Cocaine. Paddy Wagons and Lawyers. That was a request. That was for Pete. Likewise, another request for a different Pete was a Dead Milkman with Grandpa's Not a Racist. He just voted for one. So, a couple of bangers there. There was some Tobacco with 6 Foot Hick. There was a request from Two Tones for Where's Me Jumper, followed by Skeleton Witch, Beyond the Permafrost. and that one went out to Ugulus, I think. Yeah. Some Kapa playing Pamyo by Sonic Youth. Some Fred Bands, Trucks Are the Blood. I Drive a Truck, Tism, and Flange with Arsehole Aunt. Your favourite Flange song.
2: And the truck songs were for Paulie.
0: And the crew.
2: For Travelling.
0: All traveling along in their mini truck. We'll call it a mini truck.
2: Okay.
0: Because it's got four wheels, and trucks sometimes have more than four wheels. So mini truck, you know. It's about as close.
2: Well, I'd rather drive.
0: Both got steering wheels. Both got steering wheels. Check. That's two similarities. Sorry, Joe.
2: I was driving down south.
0: I stole this side of the desk so I can yell more.
2: Yes. I'd rather be in a truck driving down south than a car any day.
0: Oh, would you?
2: Oh, yeah.
0: Sitting up on the highway.
2: Yeah, you can see. What you,
0: this is the sound of the truck going like. Yeah. And the stereo banging. That's the stereo making noise. Yeah.
2: And they get out
0: Very
2: of your way.
0: Very hard to make two different noise. Part what?
2: They get out of your way.
0: They do. That's just the driving style, I think, though. If you drive like this, then they really get out of your way fast. I'll tell you that.
2: That's
0: what happens.
2: Yes.
0: Safety first. Mm. Now, what's happening? Let's have a look on here. Attention, space travelers! You have my attention. Golden Sunbird bring their signature cosmic space rock live show to the Sir Thomas Brisbane Planetarium! The Planetarium! On Friday, July the 26th. That's going to be great. An immersive experience of light and sound featuring full dome projections and interstellar space rock jams. Let go of gravity, lose track of time, enter the cosmos! Tickets are limited, so you better go get them. Sunbird, Golden Sunbird, to secure that this Golden Sunbird is a proud subscriber to 4ZZZ. That's going to be at the Planetarium!
2: Yeah.
0: The Planetarium. So that's great. Let's go somewhere else in space. Yellow the Sun! Yellow the Sun from the Golden Tops of Northern New South Wales. Yellow the Sun have just dropped their debut album, Beam It Back, a fuzzy synth-laden day trip through neo-psych and jangling haze. Love them. 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Come down, check it out, and search Yellow the Sun to listen all over the place. Yellow the Sun, a proud subscriber to 4ZZZ. There you go.
2: Another good one.
0: Well, we got a request. We got lots of requests today. It's great. Keep the requests coming. Mm-hmm. Get out your telephone and text Arama in on 0420-626733. Send them on in and we will get them played for you.
2: Me.
0: Not you. No, them. The big you, Joe.
2: But I like it too.
0: Yeah, oh, we'll play you one.
2: They pick good
0: Maybe.
2: Ones.
0: They do pick good ones. There's, everyone picks good requests here on the brown couch, so get them in. Get them in and we'll get them played, shall we?
2: Yep.
0: Yeah. Shall we do it?
2: The next one is Race Runner by Being Jane Lane for Gavin.
0: Yeah, goes out to you. Well, you're listening to the brown couch.
2: It's about quarter past 4.
0: I thought it was that.
2: It's getting close to 4:20.

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Bidavi, Canberra.

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6: Then it might get violent. 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
7: Methodist.
1: Doesn't it bother you that evil messages creep into our commercials when you play them backwards?
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6: Acid, yeah. A bit of acid.
9: He's accused of killing his brother, sister, and parents with an axe.
6: Yeah, this house not even
1: there it is again. What is it trying to tell us?

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1: Wow. Look what the cattle brought in.
2: Oh, my goodness. It's great to see you, everyone. And no more yelling at Joe, because I heard you earlier in the car and you were yelly. We're going to speak all sexy-like.
3: Everyone yells at you.
2: Yeah.
3: They all yell at me, Joe.
2: I think you're wonderful.
3: Thanks, mate.
1: Hey, I never said he wasn't wonderful.
2: I know that. You were yelling at him. You are wonderful.
1: You are wonderful, Joe! There we go. Sorted. How's that for yelling?
3: I'll have to turn your mic down.
2: Yeah.
1: Oh, that's fine. You can turn me down all your life. I'll just yell louder.
3: It'll go on the other mic.
1: How you be?
2: Very good. It's been a while.
1: It has
2: been a while.
1: The season's changed.
2: I'm wearing a longer shirt. I'm not wearing a nightdress yet, though.
1: Not quite.
2: I like to sleep without a nightdress, if you know what I mean.
1: Yes. I do like the warmth, though.
2: Yeah. I got this shirt off Wayne the other day. Coral Outcrop bought me this shirt.
3: Cool.
2: She said she wasn't fat enough for it, so I got it.
3: It's a black.
1: It looks good.
3: It's a black cowboy shirt with guitars.
2: And on the back,
1: Cadillac.
2: It's got like a Cadillac.
3: Yeah, right.
2: I asked for a Tesla, but this is what I got.
3: It's a bit of an Elvis shirt.
2: Imagine getting a cowboy shirt with a Cybertruck on it. if someone's thought of it, it's probably already been filmed.
1: It has. It's been done.
2: Like,
1: it's been done.
3: Bloody Cybertruck.
1: Well, don't get us started, Joe.
2: On Cybertrucks, yeah, bloody hell.
1: Joe, geez. You'll be in strife. Yeah.
2: What have you been saying on the soundtrack, Joe?
1: Oh, you should hear it. Oh, just rock and roll.
3: I don't talk much. Just play. Fit all the songs in, mate. Talking gets in the way of the songs.
2: Oh, that's what do you mean? Well, we get to talk to each other.
1: This great banter.
3: No, I'm the soundtrack, Joe.
2: Oh, yeah, of course.
3: Yeah. Just me. No guests, really. At midnight.
1: Well, sometimes you get a guest in.
3: Yeah. They come in and program it for me every now and again.
1: To when other announcers break into the studios.
2: Yeah,
1: on Saturday night and go,
2: "Oh, Joe, what are you doing?"
3: I could write a book about that when that happens.
1: it's always a fun time.
3: if you're up late, a bit of a night owl.
2: I haven't been lately. I've been working at 5 a.m. every morning.
1: Get up early.
2: Yeah. I know. It's still dark for a couple of hours.
1: Good.
2: It's all right.
1: It's when you turn morning tea into breakfast. That's my theory.
2: Interesting.
3: Yeah, that's true.
2: Interesting.
1: Yeah.
2: I was in a pub doing work, but it wasn't open. So I was sort of, I remember all the early openers.
1: Yes.
2: And you used to be able to go to, they're like working men's pubs in the sense they were near, like the Hemant was one, I think Chardon's was one at one point, and the Shamrock was an early opener, and that was like one of the last of the early openers. It went for, I don't know, it was 7 or 8 o'clock in the morning they're open, but you had to buy some food with it and have a beer, and you used to get a really horrible breakfast of like 7 or 8 bucks. Probably less, actually.
1: But it was breakfast.
2: And when you turn up at 7 a.m. at the pub on a Tuesday, you know, it's been a good week.
3: which is Netherworld's nowadays.
2: Which is Netherworld these days.
3: Shamrock.
1: That's right.
2: You're a custodian, really, aren't you, when you're in these venues.
3: I drank green beer there once when it was a Shamrock on Paddy's Day.
2: Yeah.
3: That was a while back.
2: Yeah, I don't drink that much beer anymore. Only on Sundays.
3: Me neither.
2: Just after church.
1: Yes.
3: What's on this Sunday, Bob?
2: Oh, we'll get to that later.
3: Oh, good.
1: Yeah, you got some tracks you've got here to play first?
2: Yeah, I've got some new solo stuff coming out of the second grand opus I've been working on over the last couple of years.
1: That's opus
2: number
1: two.
2: The album's called Exotic Crimes. But I'm going to want to play an old song just to see if I'm still as crappy as I was then. So this is my old band, White Devil, and the song's called Yipoon. So this is where it all sort of started for me. And
1: you're
2: going
1: to say, this is where it all went wrong.
2: Oh, and that.
3: Yipoon.
2: Didn't start right.
3: All right, we'll have a listen then.
2: Did you want to back announce all those other songs first?
1: Yes, dig in. What have we got? We got Knuckle Girl with Dick Lord. We got some God Knows, Horse Meat Sandwich, Fireballs, Go Go Go. That was for Robert. Yeah. Blowhard, Know Your Product. The Bennies, Maybe We Could Get High. That was our 420 number. Yeah. We had some Butthole Surfers, Human Cannonball. Yeah, that was for you. Yes. And Being Jane Lane with Race Runner. For Gavin, that's where we kicked it all off. I think that's where we've been and what we've covered. So. And
2: fantastic.
1: And where do we go now?
2: Well, with your poon, don't we?
1: Yeah.
2: My grandfather said, "Where's your poon?" I said, "I like being a teenage man."
1: Mm.
2: And he goes, "Besides your knife and fork." I know. We've got to keep these folk tales alive.
1: We do. We do. That's a sort of class that we can't let.
2: Hey, it wasn't a dick joke.
1: It wasn't.
3: Well, this goes out to everyone from Japan.
2: Language warning.
3: Oh, God. We're up.
2: Content warning.
3: And listen to 4ZZZ.
2: The brown couch.

0: Wow, there was some delicious, tasty treats.
1: Oh, thank you.
0: You're very welcome.
1: I got this. The drummer for White Devil is the current drummer of the Glycerines.
0: Oh, yeah.
1: Yeah, Satan.
0: Wow.
1: Oh, he used to be in Strutter.
0: Yeah, right.
1: And the bass player was Will at Standing Eight Counts, and I love Standing Eight Counts. And now they're all like the Eyes 90 guys. So we're all in this together for 100 years. We're all in it.
0: Ah, that's magic. Well, there you go. That's a duo of hits.
1: Yeah, thanks, man. Yeah, the last one was called Learn Around.
2: That's a new one.
1: Yeah, it's a new one. I think I'm going to put it out pretty soon.
0: Yeah?
1: On Exotic Crimes on September 11.
0: Mm, that's right. That's right.
1: Got to save the date. sorry.
2: The Glycerines, they're playing.
1: The Glycerines. All right. Sunday, so, what I'm really here for now, I'll do my several minutes of
0: Joe is very keen for this.
1: Yeah, okay. Well, it's Sunday Rock and Roll Barbecue's back, and that's what I'm here to talk about.
0: Yes.
1: Thank you guys so much for indulging me.
0: Yes.
1: And my antics upon your show. So, you know, we're back at the bright side.
0: That's you, dear listener, we're thanking for this.
1: Yeah, thanks. But yeah, we got a big show on Sunday at the Bright Side, and the Bright Side have been really great, and we got awesome bands. Like, it's been like 3.5 years since we have, and a lot's happened. We've lost a lot of people in that time. Yep. It's sort of, there's a few people I'm really going to miss.
0: Yes.
1: You know, like,
0: yes,
1: the Fred Band can never play at the barbecue again.
0: Mm-hmm.
1: Which really upsets me still.
0: Bloody oath.
1: But, you know, there is a lot of people we do love that are here.
0: Yes, that's right.
1: And yeah,
0: that's right.
1: It's going to be fun. We got Pussy Jane.
0: Yeah?
1: Who are a guitar-led, they're not a girl band, but there's girls in them and there's a boy in them. And they're from Nambour, so they got that going on, I guess.
0: But, a Nambour band. A Nambour band. That's exciting.
1: Yeah, I know. I thought Borgie would be down here talking about it. But Nambour, they're fantastic. Pussy Jane are just killer.
0: Yeah.
1: They're hilarious and they're brutal. And they got a guitar. And I got my good friend Frankie in them. She's awesome. And then we got Future Shocks, who is Illy out of Pastel Blaze and Adam out of Eat Laser Scumbag.
0: Yeah.
1: Scott, Meyer, heaps of great people that have been in bands forever. And they're a really good sort of synth power post-punk sort of thing.
0: Yep.
1: And they're fantastic. I love them. They played with Girls Against Boys recently, and they were killer. And then we got the Glycerines, who are part of the family and, you know, great friends of all of us. And then we got the dirty, stinking, filthy, fucking Vagina Billies.
0: Right.
1: With our spiritual guru, the one and only Fred Negro of I Spit On Your Gravy.
0: Yeah.
1: The band who shot Liberty Valance.
0: Yes.
1: The Gravy Billies.
0: Oh.
1: The Fuck Fucks. The Twits. And he's playing with us. And we've played with him for on and off for like 25 years. I've known Fred since I was like 20.
3: Yes.
1: And he said, Bob, you know, gave me some word of advice. If you're going to take drugs, don't take heroin, because that kills people. And I took that to heart, and I'm alive. So he's always been a spiritual godfather
0: solid
1: to
0: advice.
1: All of us. But I wasn't into that sort of business. I was just into cuddles.
0: Yes,
1: and,
0: that's right.
1: Of course. But yeah, it's great to see Fred up here. Melbourne's really cold, and he was bitching about it the other day. It was horrible. I said, why do you live in the darkness half the year? It sounds horrible. Melbourne, I just don't get.
0: Don't know.
1: It's just like you live in Brunswick, you look out your window, you're just looking at another person looking out a window who's looking at Brunswick. It's really boring. What upsets me mainly is the fact that it has got no hills. I can't see anything. I don't know where I am.
0: Yeah, that's fair.
1: I don't know where
0: that's
1: the sun is.
0: Good. It's very confusing.
2: Good for push bugs, though.
1: Like, I don't know why they got bloody daylight savings. Confuses the sheep farmers.
0: Fades the curtains. It's tough, isn't it?
1: I don't know. It's hard times.
0: Curdles the milk.
1: Yeah. I still think it's ridiculous daylight savings. Just get up early if you want to. Go to work earlier if you want to.
0: Yeah.
1: Time's relative.
0: That's it.
2: But we don't have to adjust our clocks here in Brisbane.
1: We should go metric.
0: Metric
1: time.
0: Should
1: be 70 past 100 o'clock.
0: I like that, yeah.
1: You know?
0: What is even his time?
1: But, yeah, we got Fred coming up, and, you know, he's a myriad of... He's a wonderful satirist artist, one of the first Australian punk bands to get taken to court over obscenity. So we got that going on. And the judge looked at the case and said, they're idiots. Get them out of here. So, and, you know, that was for an album cover.
0: Love
1: it. Oh, no, an album booklet, sorry, for the first record they put out. So it was all uphill from there. And they got signed to Virgin. So they're on a major label, and they're called I Spit on Your Gravy.
0: Go figure.
1: It's so wonderful. It's so wonderful. But, yeah, everything happens at Sunday. There's a barbecue. Fred will be drawing caricatures because he's quite a famous artist who most of you probably know.
0: Mm, mm.
1: And he'll be doing probably 40 caricatures.
0: Ooh.
1: I know, on the brand-new Rocky Outcrop podium.
0: Very nice.
1: That I made my children. It was made with child labor.
0: That is
1: my children helped.
0: Brilliant.
1: That is. He would have appreciated it. He wanted kids to just do all the work so he didn't have to.
0: That's fair. That's fair.
1: I agree. But, yeah, so it all happens on Sunday at the Bright Side. So it's doors at 1 o'clock.
0: Yes.
1: Tickets, $20 on the door, $15 for Zeds. And in a couple of months, I've got one more little announcement that Rock and Roll Barbecue is involved with Radiothon, and we're teaming up with the show's Goo, the Cassidy from Goo, and Jordan from Sonic Alien to put together a Sunday Rock and Roll Barbecue. Young meets old.
0: Yes! Yes!
1: Gen X's. Hanging out with whatever Jordan's age group is.
3: Okay.
1: Yes!
3: Two stages,
1: full venue.
2: Is that the
1: maybe
2: Bright
1: an outside
2: Side?
1: Broadcast? Maybe not.
0: I don't know.
1: It could be anything. But
2: is that the Bright Side as well?

0: Sunday.
1: Finish by 7.
0: I can jump on a bus. It'll drop me off right at the front.
1: And 50 cent fares.
0: Yeah.
1: Oh, God bless you, Christopher Foley, trying to claim that.
0: I can get a bus home half drunk.
1: You can get as drunk as you want, Joe. And if you get too drunk, I'll keep an eye on you.
0: Yeah, all right.
2: There you go.
1: We're a safe space and we like to help people.
0: He's going
1: to
0: keep an eye on you.
1: Me?
3: That's my job.
0: Okay. Fair enough.
1: Yep.
4: Well, let's do it. You're listening to The Brown Couch. Thank you so much for coming
0: in. One more song.
1: And this song is The Legend of Football Mouth.
0: By
1: why is that funny?
0: I don't know.
1: By the band who shot Liberty Valance.
0: The band who shot Liberty. Okay. Well, thanks. For
1: featuring
0: coming
1: Fred
0: in,
1: Negro.
0: Okay. Thanks for coming in.
1: Thanks, mate.
0: And we catch us at the Rock and Roll Barbecue.
1: Language of Sunset Warning.
0: Yep.

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This one goes out to you, Jack. Yes, this one goes out to you, Jack. And then the next one, they'll go out to you, Nigel. 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
1: Mamma mia!
2: About to come across some on-air turbulence in the way of some bad language or crude concepts. 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Yeah, bad language coming up. 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
1: Well, look at that. The afternoon is rolling along well. That last one, that was a romantic, poetic ballad. Yes. Yes.
2: Well, someone liked it.
1: Lisa sent in an enjoyment of the song. Well, yeah, he would think that last one was Victims Know with a song called Feces Consumption.
2: Yeah.
1: Feces Consumption. Before that was the BCASA with Mario Kart 64. We had some queer bait in there with Clock. We had Lone Creep Tank going out to Tank. Yeah, we did. Bubblegum haircut. I'm Just Your Problem. Dick Desert, How'd You Know? We had Blister, Tony Pepperoni for Nigel. We had the R song, Razzle. That was a request for Jack. We had some Rat Salad, Cringe Binge, and the Meat with Message. Message, that one hit everyone's ears with glee. And we were playing tracks of the rock and roll Barbies. There was some Glycerins, some Vagina Billies.
2: Yeah.
1: Before that, we also had some Spitting Gravy, a band who shot Liberty Vance.
2: That was
1: Calvert Robert Lee. Yeah, that was where we've been. Wait, I get to do the sigh today. Ready?
2: Must be getting close to the end of the show. Thanks to that subscriber, by the way.
1: Oh, yeah. Let's see if we can do the thingamawatsits. Yeah. Thank you, you. That's where we got. Thank you, you. Dear subscriber, thank you dearly. Well. Yeah, fun afternoon so far, hasn't it? You've been trying to keep us under control, failing miserably, but trying nonetheless.
2: Yeah. Someone has to do it, I suppose.
1: All these bloody whippersnappers, great in trouble, shaking your
2: head. Let's just say, lucky the mics went on. Well, there are some old stories being told.
1: Joe was getting us all in trouble. But that's okay. That's okay. You're listening to 4ZZZ. If you haven't found 4ZZZ before, welcome. Welcome to 4ZZZ. You're on 102.1 on the FM dial. You might even be on the digital, on the spectrally, digitally, time-sharedy, magically thingy. In which case, also welcome. You might be listening to Zed Digital, in which case you probably can't hear me right now.
2: Yeah, you might be overseas.
1: Yeah, maybe. Maybe you're on the interwebs using the World Wide Web and you're streaming it. All the ones and zeros in a line to you. And we'll get those tunes to you one bit at a time.
2: Yeah.
1: Sometimes we even send them in bytes, you know.
2: Even though it could be a different time of day overseas.
1: Could be. Maybe this is the morning show. Maybe you're waking up. Good morning. Good morning, dear friend. It's time for breakfast and some punk rock and some Triple Z. That's Friday, Joe.
2: Yeah.
1: We just described this. That's what happens tomorrow morning.
2: No.
1: Punk rock. Yes.
2: Mr. Anderson.
1: Yes. Breakfast and a Friday. We're Thursday. I see where we've gone wrong. We're the roughness at the end of the day. Robert's the sharpness at the start of the day.
2: Yeah, punk rock show.
1: That's right.
2: He's got great
1: Great taste. That's from 6 o'clock. If you want to get your punk rock breakfast. Yes. Mm. Covered in crisp, crunchy pop rock. Then pop rock, punk rock. Tune in from 6 a.m. on a Friday morning. Yes.
2: The this show.
1: Yeah, this. It's not this.
2: Can be confusing.
1: But this. Wow. You've confused me. That was an odd, but. Well, I've got another song. Yeah. This goes out to all those who are still at work today.
2: All
1: it's
2: right.
1: It's I'm sure it's dark outside. It's getting dark, so if you're a daytime folk, then your knock-off time may have passed. And if you're still there, this one's for you.
2: Mm.
1: If you're a nighttime folk, then it is your breakfast time. And, well, yours in the brown couch. Some bad Ronald.
2: And when... It's Nelly quarter two.
1: Yeah, I'm fortunate with that.
2: Z games are coming up soon.

0: Oh, that's it. We've got 50 seconds to say goodbye, Joseph.
1: Oh, well, goodbye.
0: Goodbye. That's, there we go. We've done it. Now we've got all this spare time to sit around, do whatever we like, put our feet up, relax, tell you to go subscribe to 4ZZZ at 4ZZZ.org.au. 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
1: And thanks to Bob for coming in.
0: Thanks to the listeners for listening.
1: I was about to say.
0: Thanks to the requesters for
1: thanks
0: requesting.
1: Thanks to the listeners.
0: Thanks to the bands for banding.
1: Yeah.
0: Thanks to you, Joseph, for putting up with this.
1: I'm all right.
0: And thanks to you, dear subscriber, for keeping Triple Z on the air.
1: Yeah, and I'll be going to the Rock and Roll Barbecue on Sunday. Arvo.
0: Then get along and have a good time.
1: Have a beer. Okay.
0: Speaking of a good time, we're out of time. See you next time.
1: See ya.

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Felons Barrel Hall is the electric night to Felons' blissful day. 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
2: Right up the top there, we heard Power Glove with a remix of Papa Roach's classic Getting Away with Murder from the Netflix Devil May Cry TV show. And before that, we had Breaking Benjamin with Blow Me Away from Halo 2. You're listening to Zed Games. My name's Hazel, and I'm here in the studio with...
5: Caroline.
2: And before we get started, there is something very important I need to tell you. Right now, this very moment that you're listening, over the road from 4ZZZ at Netherworld in Fortitude Valley, we are having our Indie Dev Night.
5: Ooh, it's the third of the year, isn't it?
2: The third of the year? Is it?
5: Yes.
2: Ooh.
5: I know because I have three posters.
2: Wow. Well, that's a good point. We have a special poster for the event, which will be on sale at Netherworld. But what the event is a video game showcase, or just a game showcase. We've got some non-video games over there, actually. We've got a lineup of games from local indie developers. They've brought versions that you can play right now. We got a few upcoming games that you can't even buy at the moment. Mm. We got Dungeon Pizza, which is about making pizza in a dungeon.
5: Mm-hmm. Rat chunks.
2: We got Lone Pine, which is...
5: It's about a tree.
2: Well, yeah, sure. It's the spooky stuff and cameras and...
5: It's cryptids, and you take photos of them.
2: Yeah. We got On the Hearth, which I don't know too much about.
5: That's a deductive potion-making game.
2: I see.
5: You have scraps of a journal, and you have to use the clues from that to figure out what ingredients make what potions, and then make them for people.
2: Hmm. We also got Aqueducts, which is about building like a... It's a house of cards, but with rules.
5: Yeah, it's the Roman Empire, but ducks.
2: Yes.
5: In a board game.
2: The Roman Republic, I should point out.
5: Sorry, a Republic of Duck.
2: Pre-Empire. We actually have a second Roman-themed board game there tonight, which is the Ides of March by the team behind Curses and Covens, which is called 1,000 Rats.
5: Amazing name. And we were over there earlier, and I do believe there was a Julius Caesar wandering around.
2: There was. So keep an eye out. We've also got Oath for Glory, Deathbed, and Descend.
5: Ooh.
2: That's all happening right now over at Netherworld in the Lost Souls karaoke area down the back. It is free entry. Just go in there. Pick up a controller, play some games, chat to the developers, whatever you want.
5: Buy a poster, buy a drink.
2: And have a great night. So if you don't have any plans for tonight, get down there. It'll be going for a few more hours.
5: Mm-hmm.
2: Okay, moving along. Once again, you're listening to Zed Games. My name's Hazel, and I'm here with Caroline in the studio. How are you?
5: Ah, I've had my blood drained today. That was fun.
2: The vampires got you.
5: They did. But apart from that, I'm great. I'm gonna play some video games later today. So I'm excited about that.
2: My favorite.
5: Yeah.
2: I've been playing a lot of Warframe. But I've also been playing other things. I've been playing a lot of...
5: The same driving game that you play.
2: Okay. I don't need this from you.
5: I don't really have a leg to stand on since I've been back playing Terraria.
2: And yeah, there we go.
5: Yep. Yeah. I am a creature of habit, and I want to get that up to 2,000 hours.
2: But I have been playing Schrodinger's Cat Burglar.
5: Meow meow.
2: And I've been loving it. It's actually so good.
5: I need to finish it. I need to finish it. It's, yeah, amazing.
2: Yeah.
5: I love it.
2: All right.
5: I did buy the pack that lets you support the developers and gets you some extra hats. So I can have a little kitty cat with a crown.
2: Yes, I did see that. I didn't get around to buying that version of it, though. I think it's time for us to have another music break. What do you think?
5: Music.
2: We've got a song here from one of the games that's showing at Indie Dev Night tonight.
5: Mm-hmm.
2: That is Lone Pine, and this is the main theme for Lone Pine.
5: Mm-hmm.
2: And after that, we're going to be hearing a game that showed at a previous Indie Dev Night, which is Schrodinger's Cat Burglar. And that's a composer Dream Track with Return to CEO Office. Let's check them out. And after the break, we will be checking out the Week in Gaming News.
5: News.

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We'll be right back.

0: Welcome back to Zed Games. My name is Hazel, and I'm here in the studio with Caroline.
1: Hello.
0: And we just heard Return to CEO Office by Dreamtrack from the game Schrodinger's Cat Burglar.
1: Were you?
0: And now it's time. Before it's time, there is actually something I need to mention. We just got a text in from somebody here. I won't read the whole thing out, but they're just asking about a song that was playing earlier this afternoon. And I just wanted to shout out, because I feel like this is a perfect opportunity, that if you go to 4zzz.org.au, that's 4zzz.org.au, not only can you subscribe and support us, but you can also have a look at the schedule page. And you can look at the show that was on at the time, and you can just go and see every single track they played. They put it all in there. Ooh. You can see it. You can have a listen. And, it's great. It's a great resource. Mm-hmm. Anyway, back to the show. It's time for the Week in Gaming News.
1: But it's the news.
0: This week in gaming news, we have the State of Play. PlayStation's State of Play has kicked off winter with their usual showcase of games. We've got some highlights listed here that Zara's put together for us. Do you want to trade off one? I'll do one,
1: yeah,
0: you do one?
1: Sure.
0: All right, we got God of War Laufey, where we get to meet Faye as she makes her way to the afterlife. I believe she is, in the mythology, she's Kratos' second wife.
1: Yes.
0: Something like that?
1: The one he didn't murder.
0: Hmm.
1: And then we have Marvel's Wolverine, an action adventure following our favorite Canadian as he hacks and slashes.
0: We've got Until Dawn 2, which will take place on a tropical island with a group of ghost hunters who end up finding more than ghosts for a 2027 release.
1: I'm excited about that. I was a big fan of the first Until Dawn in all of its janky, janky glory. And then we have Kimuri, a three-player yokai hunting game with dynamic movement and stylish gameplay set to release in 2027. That is another one I am very excited about. The graphics look great. The stylistic choices. colors.
0: We have Tomb Raider Legacy of Atlantis, which is set to launch on the 12th of February 2027, and it's a remake of the original Tomb Raider game.
1: Maybe I'll actually be able to play that one, because I tried to play the first one a few years back and struggled. Rayman is back in Rayman Legends Retold, which is a reimagining of Rayman Legends, which was released in 2013.
0: Wow. And that was so long ago that there are now teenagers who were born in that year. It's messed up. We have another look at Onimusha Way of the Sword, which is the first mainline game in Capcom's Samurai series since 2006, and shockingly, has not been turned into a Souls-like.
1: Oh. Wow. Silent Hill Townfall has been announced for a 24th of September launch, sharing a new trailer that is, you guessed it, scary.
0: Ooh. We've also got Control Resonant coming out alongside Silent Hill Townfall, and they gave us another peek at the story, so check that out.
1: RuneScape is heading to PlayStation in RuneScape Dragonwilds, and it's a co-op survival crafting game.
0: I will have to look into that later. The Lost Wild is for brave dinosaur fans. It's a horror game about dinosaurs, and Zara reckons it looks good.
1: I also think it looks good. I watched the trailer. Just imagine you have dinosaurs hunting you down.
0: It's like being in Jurassic Park.
1: The prequel to Dave the Diver, Bancho the Chef, has been announced with a stylish trailer about traveling across Asia to become a culinary legend.
0: I would love to become a culinary legend.
1: Yeah.
0: And I would also love to travel across Asia.
1: Yeah.
0: But you know what? It's time to protect our games.
1: Yeah.
0: And California agrees. The Stop Killing Games movement is gathering momentum outside of Europe. as the California State Assembly passed the Protect Our Games Act, pushing forth Bill AB 1921. This bill would require publishers to give players a 60-day warning before terminating a game's online service, and require these games to allow the access to them at some level indefinitely, either through single-player mode or fan servers. This bill would only apply to purchased games.
1: So now, it does not protect PT.
0: Well, yeah. But I think this makes perfect sense that if you paid money for a game,
1: yes,
0: they can't just turn it off.
1: Yes.
0: Yeah. And
1: if you pay for a thing, you should own the thing.
0: California sure is a big market and will have a big impact on the global games market having restrictions like this. I know that when the California government enforces things like emissions regulations, it has a big impact on the car market. So I'm sure it'll have knock-on effects elsewhere in the world. You want to take the first news nibble here?
1: I'll have a nibble. In a move against the price gouging of Pokemon trading cards, allegedly managers in Target in the US have been given authority to sabotage resellers by cutting the seal on the boxes. This hasn't been confirmed by head office, but there have been multiple incidents, some violent, over Pokemon cards.
0: Wow. That is interesting.
1: Yes. I can't collect Pokemon cards anymore because they all get bought up by scalpers and I don't get a chance to buy any, and it's upsetting. Anyway, in Japan, when people buy stuff in stores, they will cut the plastic.
0: They cut it in front of you?
1: Yeah.
0: Okay.
1: And I think in some, you have to, open the packets there.
0: It's like when you're at a gig and you buy a drink and they open the drink for you and then hand it to you.
1: It's so that people can't just take that product, take it home, and immediately flog it for 10 times the price.
0: Yes.
1: And I think this is a good thing.
0: Mm-hmm.
1: Pokemon cards, they're meant to be fun, and just, it's not fun anymore. I just want to collect cardboard and sort it. I want to sort my cardboard.
0: All right, well, this has nothing to do with cardboard. Developers of Wigmund, a fantasy ARPG on Steam, have been fined by Autodesk for allegedly accidentally buying a fraudulent license for Autodesk's Maya software. The value of the fine has not been specified, but the developers did say it was enough to bankrupt the studio. They had a special sale, and thanks to community support, have been able to recoup some of the losses.
1: Yeah, that's devastating. They went on what they thought was a reputable site, bought keys, and that those keys just added them to some other person's plan.
0: Oh, dear.
1: They thought that since the keys activated, it was all good. But, yeah, then Autodesk just slammed down upon them with the fury of God.
0: That is a nightmare.
1: Yeah.
0: Well, the illustrator who defined the look of Warhammer 40,000, or 40K, John Blanche, has passed away. Trish Carden Miniatures and Design posted that the world of Warhammer was brought to life by his vision of the grimdark setting, and I know his art meant a lot to so many of you. He leaves behind an enormous legacy that has enriched many people's lives. Moving on to our upcoming games, we've got on the 4th of June, Calcs for PC, Donkey Kong 64 coming to the Nintendo Switch 1 and 2, River City Saga Journey to the West on PC, PS5, and Nintendo Switch, and Swan Song coming to PC.
1: Swan Song.
0: Well, you try it then.
1: Swan Song.
0: And what have we got?
1: Yeah, the 5th of June, we've got Voidling Bound for the PC and Follow Us also for the PC. 8th of June, we have Solarpunk for PC, PlayStation 5, Xbox Series X and S, and the Nintendo Switch. 9th of June, Voidling Bound for the PC. I'm confused. Anyway, 10th of June, Into the Depths for PC and Witch Spire for PC. Don't know what Voidling Bound PC one is actually correct. It's
0: We've
1: here on the list.
0: Accidentally slipped it in twice. But you know what?
1: A game so nice, you buy it twice.
0: It doesn't matter, because that's all this week in gaming news.
1: Nothing matters.
0: And it's time for some music.
1: Life is
0: transient. I think you can feel that. It's time To listen to a track from Need for Speed Underground. We've got Lost Prophets with To Hell We Ride.

0: You just heard Lost Prophets with To Hell We Ride from the Need for Speed Underground soundtrack, followed by Survival by Jewelshocked from the Switch underscore Out soundtrack. You're listening to Zed Games. My name's Hazel, and I'm here with...
1: I'm Caroline. Hello.
0: And Caroline, I believe you have a review.
1: I do have a review. Do you have the review music for me?
0: I sure do.
1: Yeah!

0: From the creators of Vampire Survivors, it is Vampire Crawlers. You are crawling.
1: No longer surviving, just crawling.
0: No, just crawling.
2: Crawling.
0: Stop it. Anyway, developed by Ponkle again, and also Nosebleed Interactive, and it was released on the 22nd of April of this year. Now it is no longer a bullet hell. It has gotten a change of genre, and it is now a turn-based dungeon-crawling deck builder. Wow. Yeah, you explore different levels and crawl the dungeons. You have mana that you use to play cards. Play them in ascending order of cost to make combos, boosting the power of the cards the higher the combo is. You have armor, which negates a certain amount of damage during the enemy's attack. The crawlers, which are characters from the first game. Well, yeah, from Survivors, trigger their abilities when a certain type of card is played. There's weapons. You use that to attack the enemy. Buff cards. Numbers go up on stats. Attack damage. Number of attacks per card. Number of cards drawn per turn, etc. There's other cards that give you mana or let you draw more cards. Some cards can only be played once. Then they're destroyed. But there are ways to circumvent this. Cards have gem slots, which you put gems in, such as evolution, having the required weapon and accessory card in your deck, similar to the evolution method in Survivors. You get a new weapon that is more powerful than the first weapon. Wow. There's stat boosts, and make the card more or less... Oh my goodness, what am I doing? Stat boost. It can boost your stat if you play the card.
1: Yes.
0: Then there's gems that make the card need more or less mana to play. You might want to make it more expensive so that you can chain the combos better.
1: Nice. So you can put it further down in the...
0: Yes.
1: In your turn.
0: And keep that combo going, because that is one of the best ways to kick absolute butt. There's also gems that make you deal additional damage, such as 2x, 3x spicy damage. Damage based on the amount of coins that you've collected that run. You can make it a wild card that you can play anywhere in your combo, and it continues the chain. Also makes it free to play. It's very useful. And you can also upgrade the amount of slots a card has and unlock additional cards and crawlers by completing achievements.
1: Now, I want to know, have you played a lot of tactical deck-building dungeon crawlers like this before?
0: I've played Slay the Spire.
1: Mm-hmm.
0: It's not really like that. With Slay the Spire, you pick a path, but with dungeon crawlers, you have a little map and you are moving about the map kind of... like there's little tiles.
1: Yeah.
0: And not all tiles will have a encounter. There are breakable things on the map that you can get coins from. Sometimes there's chickens hidden in it. Throwback to the first game that heals you. So you can find one use wild cards in there. There's an assortment of stuff, but honestly, there's not that much variety. Once you've seen a few layouts, I guess, and options, there's pretty much a guarantee that those things will pop up during the run.
1: Now, is it good?
0: Hmm?
1: Is it good?
0: The game or the game. Predictability? I think it... Yeah, I had fun. I did get bored, but to be fair, I played it for 30 hours and 100% of it. So by the end of it, I'm just like, I am too powerful. I am one-shotting everybody. My strategy is
1: That's
0: too
1: like
0: strong.
1: Getting bored because you're 100%ing a game, I feel like... Well, did you get bored at 20 hours?
0: No, because I still had achievements and stuff. But towards the end, I only had one to go, and
1: You got into the grind.
0: Yeah. Early game, there's always something unlocking. There's a new card that you can add to your deck by... you level up. You level up and you get to choose a card. Sometimes a gem pops up that you can then slot into the cards. And depending on what sort of run you're going for, like the synergies, you can get a pretty good deck. My favorite is getting as many wild cards as possible so that I can just continuously chain combos. Play a 0 mana card, 1 mana card, 2 mana card, wild card. Start again from the bottom. 0, 1, 2. But because I've chained a wild card in there, the combo keeps going up and up and up. I think my biggest combo, maybe in the 50s or so on a boss.
1: Mm-hmm. That's crazy.
0: I strain the game because at the higher levels, you will just have everything going on all at once.
1: Yeah, I wanted to say this is very visually engaging, but also very visually busy at times. There's a lot of particle effects. There's a lot of enemies. There's a lot of cards on the screen. Did you find it overwhelming?
0: You cannot sort the cards. You cannot auto-sort the cards. You can't. So, you can buff the amount of cards that you draw at a time. It's possible to get basically your entire deck late game. So when you've already gotten a lot of cards, I think I can have upwards of 30 cards in my hand.
1: Wow.
0: There's no way to auto-sort that. Like, you can't. I wanted to be able to sort it by mana cost or by color or something, but it's no. Oh, you want a specific card? Go find it in the tiny little slithers. Hover over all of those and find it.
1: It's like when you're losing really bad at Uno.
0: Yeah, but you're winning really good because you have so many cards. Anyway, music, it's pretty similar to the first game. Chiptune bops. Gets old a bit after a while. Same with the little sound bites the crawlers chirp when their abilities are activated, especially in late game when you can have them activated multiple times a turn. So, you know, I did what I always do, mute it, watch some video essays while I was playing it.
1: I must say, I think it looks better than Vampire Survivors. What do you think?
0: The change to it's on a 3D plane, but with the 2D sprites still.
1: Mm-hmm.
0: That's quite nice.
1: It's a very different perspective on the critters.
0: Yes.
1: The creatures.
0: The little creatures. It's pretty much the same assets as the first game, just stuck on cards. I quite like the 3D environment that you can walk around in. Also, it really helps that you can turn off the shroop when you move. If that makes sense. You can just teleport because it was making me a bit motion sick. So
1: there's like a transition each time you go from one tile to the next.
0: Yes. And okay. That, that made me a bit... Given that it took me 30 hours to do everything and it's like $14, I'd say it's pretty good value. And they might update it with more stuff, like they did the Vampire Survivors.
1: Yeah. I mean, I don't see that they've explicitly said that they'll be adding things, but... No.
0: But I live in hope, because...
1: I wouldn't be surprised.
0: I would happily go back to it to get some more plays. Because I feel like having some more options in the weapons and whatnot, maybe a few more different styles of play would be interesting. Oh, but one of my main foibles with it is some of the cards aren't very transparent about what they do. Like I mentioned earlier, does spicy damage. What does that mean?
1: I think that might be an intentional choice.
0: Yeah.
1: Just all right.
0: Some things not very clear, but all in all, I enjoyed it. I would happily play more of it when they update, but I don't feel any strong need to go back to it right now.
1: All right. Well, that was our review of Vampire Crawlers by Ponkle and Nosebleed Interactive, creators of Vampire Survivors. It is a turn-based roguelite deck builder in the world of Vampire Survivors. Mm-hmm. And that's all.
0: A review. Huzzah! I played a game.
1: And now that you've done that review and played that game, it's time for us to listen to some more music. We have got from the upcoming train game. I don't know what else to call it.
0: Train game?
1: Dench Attack. It's Whenever You're Ready by Andrew One. And after that, we have got another track called Discovery from Citadel by Liam Atkinson. There was a text that I want to mention here. We have somebody asking, they requested a track. And it's a track that I love. But I want to just say, you're not a subscriber to 4ZZZ.
0: Oh, no.
1: And
0: you can't request things if you're not a subscriber.
1: If you head over to 4ZZZ.org.au, you can subscribe. 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And we'll actually play your requests. All right. Let's have a listen to Andrew One.

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0: During the break, we heard Whenever You're Ready from Dench Attack by Andrew One and Discovery from Citadel by Liam Atkinson. You're listening to Zed Games. My name's Hazel, and I'm here in the studio with my friend
1: Caroline.
0: Wow. And it's coming up to the end of our time for this week. But before we go, we have something very important to mention again. Our Indie Dev Night is still on. It is tonight, happening right now at this very moment at Netherworld in Fortitude Valley. Mm-hmm. It is a free entry game showcase event where you can go and play a bunch of games. Some of them are released, some of them aren't. Some of them are video games, some of them are physical. We've got two physical games there, Aqueducts, a House of Cards sort of situation, and Ides of March, which is a board game about killing Julius Caesar.
1: Backstab your friends.
0: Yes, it's a social game for large groups. It looks very fun for parties.
1: Ooh,
0: I'd love to check it out.
1: I would love to stab my friends at a party.
0: Yeah. We've also got Oath for Glory, Deathbed, Descend, Dungeon Pizza, Lone Pine, and On the Hearth. And we've got a very special one-off poster made for us by Alana Mation, the artist behind Zolana Girl Galactic, which you can buy while you're there.
1: It's only available tonight at the location.
0: And I love it.
1: It's
0: I
1: so
0: like
1: good.
0: It very much.
1: I have one right here.
0: Yes.
1: Collector's
0: now,
1: piece.
0: That's it for us this time.
1: We have no more games to talk about.
0: We're all out of games.
1: Yeah.
0: We're all gamed out. But we will be back next week. Mm-hmm. Same time, same place.
1: We will refill
0: same
1: on
0: frequency.
1: Games during
0: we
1: the
0: will,
1: next week.
0: Yep. Yeah, and, we'll have more games next week. Don't
1: and
0: worry.
1: And come back to yap at you about them all over again.
0: There's always more.
1: Always.
0: Now, to take us out, we've got two tracks. First up is from Grapple Dogs, Cosmic Canines. It's by Queen Jazz and Wangle Line, and it's called So... You have come to die.
2: So you have come to die. Woof, woof.
0: And after that, we have got... Don't do the voice anymore. After that, we have got a new track from Warframe called Drip.
2: Drip.
0: Stop it.
2: Stop it.
0: All right. We love you so much. Thank
2: love
0: you so much for listening.
2: Thank you for listening. Good night. This has been Zed Games on 4ZZZ.
0: Okay. Goodbye.

0: June is Migraine Awareness Month. There are many different types of headaches. They could be tension headaches, migraines, cluster headaches, or headaches that may occur due to underlying health conditions. In fact, I have a headache at the moment. Migraines are a severe, reoccurring type of headache that are often debilitating. The exact cause of migraines is unknown, and they are something that we don't cure, but we can manage. Learn your triggers. However, if headaches impact your life, it's time to seek help. 4ZZZ cares about our communities.
1: Hi, welcome to Film Club. It's 1 minute after seven, and tonight on the show, we could be talking about Masters of the Universe, a scary movie, The Christophers, The North, Sound of Falling, and maybe something on the Spanish and Latin American Film Festival, which is coming up. But start with some music, and this is a new single from Weezer, which has just come out today, and it's a collaboration with someone called Wednesday, not Wednesday you're thinking of, but no, a band called Wednesday from America, and basically Carly Hartzman, the singer, sings with Weezer on this new single, which is called We Might As Well Be Strangers.

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0: Wolfcat Fever, the ultimate rock and roll animals. The whole family will love it. Warning, this movie contains no intelligence, artificial or otherwise.
1: Yeah, that's a take.
2: So that's the trailer for the film Wolfcat Fever, which is getting a special screening at New Farm Cinema next Wednesday night at 7:30. I heard a very good sort of roundup of what the film is about, but it is an Australian film. You heard, about this band, the Sextortions, who remind me a little bit from the trailer of The Cramps.
3: Yeah, very much so.
2: So it should be a lot of fun. So next Wednesday, the 10th of June, a one-off screening, Wolfcat Fever at New Farm Cinema. All right, Sunday Film Club, but tonight we haven't seen the Wolfcat Fever, and I say, but I have seen The North, which is open today. But two friends who go for a hike up in Scotland, 600 kilometres along the West Highland Way, and the Cape Wrath Trail. There's Chris, who is Swedish, and Livitz, who is Spanish, but they both speak English. I can speak English at least, but they don't talk much. They sleep in a two-man tent, but often don't walk together, one well in front of the other. Chris walks Lewis up, wakes him up at 8 in the morning, and then Lewis is packed and ready to go first and has to wait for Chris to catch up. Chris is always on his phone to work, and Lewis says that he won't ring his family till the end of the trip. Chris uses the All Trails app on his phone, while Lewis wants to use a paper map, you know, like they used to do 20 years ago. At Obothi, where they meet another hiker, Lewis mentions having had cancer, and for Chris, this is the first he's heard of it, and it was over his Chris mentioning that to someone on the phone. So there's this underlying tension between the two, and they both committed to the walking and their love of being in the wilderness. Lewis says even a bad day in nature is a better than a good day in the office. I would disagree myself. A bad day in nature can be pretty bad, in my experience. And they have a lot of discomfort in Scotland, so there's rain, there's midges. But the scenery is spectacular, and it's captured and framed well by the camera. Shots looking down a glen, following the stream all the way to the sea in the distance, and many shots of the two hikers looking tiny against the vastness of the landscape. It's directed by Bart Scrivi. It's a very meditative experience, a bit like the film On the Wandering Paths, if anyone saw that, Jean Dujardin, about the guy who walks across France from southwest to northeast.
4: And the description reminded me of El Camino a little bit.
2: The Way.
4: Is
2: yes, with The Way, with the one that Emilio Estevez made with Martin Sheen, yes, which is going to be in the Spanish and Latin American Film Festival. It's one of their retrospective screenings.
4: Grande Estevez y menor Estevez.
2: But yes, there's minimal interactions, even between the two leads, but as someone else they meet says, nothing brings out the truth in you like walking for a long time in nature. So, yes, that is the North, and which I've recommended to Peter here, because you're going on a long walk.
4: I'm literally using the trail apps to plan my own big hike solo in the north of the United Kingdom. So maybe I should make a point of watching this before I go, make sure I'm you know, not going to get eaten alive by mosquitoes.
2: Yes, that is The North, which is out in cinemas from today. This is new from local band Dirty Harry.

0: What's a DZ Death Rays, Violent Soho, Scream Feeder, and many more local artists have in common? They've all worked with Branko at 1000 Hertz Recordings. 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
1: That was Dirty Harry. It was named after the film, a local Brisbane band who virtually the local or the resident band at the Junk Bar in New Farm. They're always playing there, and they're playing at the Junk Bar's 16th birthday on Saturday the 13th of June. And Beck announces the earlier song I played. That was the new single from Weezer just out today called We Might As Well Be Strangers, and it features Wednesday, or the singer from Wednesday, Carly Hartzman. And an amazing coincidence, Wednesday happened to be playing in Brisbane tonight at the Princess Theatre as part of the open season program, which has got a number of events over the next couple of weeks, including a big festival event with Stereolab playing. Wednesday playing on a Thursday in Brisbane. Adam is going to talk about, is it The Sound Is Falling? Or just Sound Is Falling?
2: Sound of Falling, sound, although that's not even a good translation of the name, because the original thing is Indie Sunna Schön, which is looking into the sun, I think it would be the accurate translation. This is a film from Masha Shilinsky, that is set in a farmhouse in Altmark, which is rural West Germany, and follows the lives of four girls in the same location but over different time periods. So there's 7-year-old Alma living in the 1910s, teenage Erica living in the 1940s, teenage Angelica living in the 1980s, and 12-year-old Lenka in the 2020s.
1: Are they related?
2: Well, that's the thing that you have to work out while you're watching the
3: spoiler
2: film.
3: Spoiler alert, Gary.
2: Well, it's not so much a spoiler. I mean, you could sort of see it as maybe slightly annoying, but I don't know. It depends on whether you, like, focus on that kind of thing. The film flips between these different time periods, though it does mainly focus on the 1910 and 1980 sections. The connections between the different characters, as I said, is not made explicit, but eventually you could work it out. Like, for example, Alma's brother, Fritz, in 1910, who is exempt from fighting in World War I because of his amputated leg, continues into the 1940s section as Erica, the main character there, is uncle. And Erica in the 1940s turns out to be the aunt of Angelica in the 1980s. So, you know, the fact that these people all live in the same farmhouse suggests that they were related, just the way that property ownership works. But anyway, but you can also sort the film via age groups. For example, the 7-year-old is mainly focused on trying to figure out what's going on with these adults, and, you know, them going into rooms and weird noises happening, and what's these weird rituals about, like, dead people, and why is my grandmother suddenly in a box, and that kind of thing. The teenage girls obviously are mostly focused on the sex part of their lives, and the 12-year-old is focused on status games, I guess. She wants to be like the cool older girl in town. There's no real specific story through line, but there is a common theme of these girls sort of trying to figure out the world and the boundaries of their identity, etc. Though that keeps bumping up against, like, sex and death and a statistically unrepresentative number of suicides. I don't know. This film, like, it's very well made. It comes to us, like, with a heap of critical acclaim behind it, and it you know, premiered at Cannes and all that kind of thing. And, you know, it looks fantastic. There's very sort of nice pastoral photography in every single time period. It always seems to be summer. Yet all of these girls are incredibly goddamn depressed all the way through. Anyway, like, yes, on a visual level, looks great. well shot, well acted. Even the use of sound is really good, really effective use of sound to sort of, you know, emphasize particular moments. You know, the director here, she's got an eye, she, you know, knows how to construct a film. I think the main problem is, like, her and her writing partner came up with this film while they were staying at a farmhouse to develop other films. And then they sort of went, oh, well, you know, wouldn't it be interesting doing something about, like, a house like this? And, oh, through the and so they sort of came up with this idea while they were at the location. And there's something about this that makes that feel like how they came up with this, that they were sort of looking at the landscape and all these things and the possibilities, and then the storyline just became about, like, I don't know, I guess because they're German, like, existential dread as a woman over 100 years. Like,
3: to be fair, that's a fairly universal trait among people living in agrarian areas.
2: I guess so, but, like, you know, I'm good with wallowing in everything is terrible, but this seemed like more self-absorbed rather than trying to illuminate anything in particular. Yeah, I mean, I'm sure that there is a type of philosophy major or goth girl that will be sitting there nodding through 2.5 hours of this going, so true, so true. but, like, for me, it was like, I can appreciate the production quality and, you know, there's some great images, but, like, it just sort of, lots of great little bits, but as the sum of its parts, it's just like, oh, God, I mean, yeah, I'd rather at least Werner Herzog, you know, droning on about the emptiness of existence is kind of funny. this is just, like, too serious about it. But, yeah, I don't know. If you want to, like, be arty and stuff, then go see this.
4: The sound.
3: You've really painted a
2: yeah,
3: picture.
2: Yeah, no, I'm selling it. I'm selling it hard.
4: Sound of Falling at Palace Cinemas from today. This is new from Asher Jeffries.

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1: I know most of you don't remember me, but I know all of you.
2: Even though I was stuck light years away on Earth, I never stopped trying to get back home.
3: Everything changed since you left.
2: Kalator took my family. He destroyed our world.
4: I know how it feels to fail.
5: Take the sword. And when you fall, that's your chance to stand tall.
1: This is my home. I'm going to fight for it.
6: That was a little bit of the trailer for Masters of the Universe, the latest.
7: Seems pretty high stakes.
6: Yeah, well, I'll get to that. It's a good question. It's the latest capital P product being pushed as a film from Mattel, who brought you Barbie. So Barbie is responsible for this. After being forced into exile from his fantasy kingdom of Eternia, young Adam, who's played pretty greatly by, long story short, he spent his life searching for a magical sword and kind of hoping he isn't just an insane person. It's not that kind of movie, though. So he quickly finds the sword, goes on an adventure, finds himself back in Eternia. If you hadn't guessed by now, this is He-Man. Mm. Masters of the Universe may not get it across for everyone, but it's He-Man, in case you didn't know. So the toys from the early 80s, the animated series from the early 80s, the adventurous and, I guess you'd call it almost fantasy swashbuckling elements of this, are painted in vivid colours from minute one. This is a setting where there's spaceships, but also swords, and there's a bit of everything going on.
8: Is there also, like, the soundtrack being, like, very sort of 80s synth-heavy as well?
6: Yeah, the soundtrack is genuinely fantastic.
8: Right.
6: And I will circle back around to it. But the actual plot of the film is pretty straightforward for anyone who's seen a movie. we open with Adam in the real world. Well, actually, let me take it back a step.
8: Is it sort of a Matrix setup?
6: Not quite. We get a little bit of intro of child Prince Adam as the kingdom falls and Skeletor takes over. He's, as a Hail Mary, he's thrown through a portal with the magic sword to Earth, where he is now working in HR and spends all his days Googling for his sword. He is a real space cadet of a bloke, and it's lucky that he's so handsome, because otherwise he'd be in a nut house or something like that, because he never dials down the I'm from a fantasy kingdom and I'm an exiled prince looking for my sword, and everyone just kind of was like, yeah, sure, buddy. Like I said, they don't waste too much time on that. They very quickly have him find the sword, get back to Eternia, and now I've got to reclaim the kingdom from Skeletor. And
7: you know, I think they're sorted played by Jared Leto.
8: But I think part of the reason actor. That they wouldn't waste too much time in the real world is because that was one of the complaints about the long, long ago Dolph Lundgren version, is that they set the whole thing on Earth rather than Eternia, so it's
6: which
8: like, no, we need to do something different.
6: A budget restriction, because yes. They could only afford one set. The original Masters of the Universe, it was the biggest set at the time constructed. They had to knock down two sound stages. Not talking about that, though.
8: And it's like, yes, we could do this now. We could realize
6: the
8: Eternia.
6: Scenes of Adam in the real world are actually quite entertaining. They move at a good clip. They've got a good comedic rhythm to them. It is a much funnier movie than I was expecting. It is kind of laugh out loud funny a lot of the time, intentionally, in a good way. It does kind of fall down when we get on the fantasy adventure and start the classic tropes of, oh, here's the underground community of heroes who are looking to overthrow evil Skeletor. And immediately, oh, now they've found us and we're on the run and I need to confront him and win a big fight. And Why didn't any of the people back home just do this in the last 30 years? Just rise up and kill
8: Because he's
6: kill
8: the chosen
6: Skeletor.
8: One.
6: Exactly. It's the classic chosen one dynamic. This is probably the best version of what it could be. It's a far more transparent appeal to nostalgia than Barbie was. But that begs the question, who is this for? Because I am an old man, and the comic was before my time. The people who were fond of the toys and the cartoon would be in their 50s.
8: Yes.
6: And I understand.
8: That is who the audience is. But I mean, just it
6: the has movie, to be. The movie should be for kids, for young people. And
8: should it though?
6: They'd probably would probably enjoy it if they got a chance to see it.
8: They will be dragged there by their 50-year-old parents.
6: But if you...
8: Fathers, specifically. Crazy uncle.
6: If your dad's... Sorry, not just your dad, but if the parent who enjoyed it is in their 50s, the kid they're dragging is probably not the target demographic now. That's the problem. The age gap.
8: Yeah, difference. I guess. I mean, you know, people have children later as time goes on. But still, I think that it is definitely more. It's like the opposite of like targeting the children with things that you're forcing parents to buy in the supermarket.
6: Pretty much.
8: Is like target the adults and they drag the child.
6: But this is. No, I don't want to be too negative on it because on its own merits, the movies can't be fun. Mm. There is some great, great comedy moments in there. There's some middle-of-the-road action, but there's some action moments which are quite good. I hate to say this, and it pains me to say this, but Jared Leto is really good doing a Skeletor. He doesn't do the Skeletor voice, so I don't know why. He sounds kind of like an American person trying to go for upper-class British to impress their peers sort of thing. There's some affectation to it, which is quite fun.
8: Well, that is the traditional 80s version of a bad guy with either German or British accent.
6: Yeah, but it's purely a voice role. He's done half a day in the booth. They've got someone else doing the mocap. You never see his face. So you don't have to look at Jared Leto, is the positive.
8: But the problem is why? Why then?
6: He got paid $5 million for this, and that's money that they could have spent on hiring people who you might recognize as any of the characters, apart from Idris Elba. Pretty much everyone else is a no-name or a nothing name. Not that that's inherently a bad thing, but there's no inbuilt recognition there. But also the movie doesn't look great. A lot of it feels like the colorfulness of Guardians of the Galaxy, but they didn't quite nail the, oh, this was all clearly filmed on green screen. If there was sequences that weren't filmed on a green screen, I couldn't tell you because it just didn't look great. But it does sound great. The soundtrack is fantastic. There's some original score from Daniel Pemberton and Brian May doing the guitar solos.
8: Okay.
6: They've got some Queen on the soundtrack as well, and I'm pretty sure it's lifted directly from the Flash soundtrack.
8: 80s credentials.
9: Yep.
6: Yeah, and Flash is probably the best touchstone in that. Flash Gordon, I should say. It feels like that same serialized adventure of the week kind of stuff that Mandalorian and Grogu was going for.
8: Well, although the Flash Gordon movie was very much leaning into the campness of Flash Gordon.
6: And no, but so is this. Yeah. It is very campy, and I mean that in a good way.
8: Yeah.
6: I think if movies were allowed to linger in the cinema for more than 2 weeks, this would probably find an audience, and it'd turn a tidy profit. Maybe there'd be a future for these. But the way things go, it will probably be pulled off in 2 weeks. Phrasing. It will be pulled from cinemas in 2 weeks and banished to Amazon, I assume. Which is a shame because I wasn't even a huge fan of this movie, but it's pretty good. It's a crowd pleaser. It's the way I would sum it up is I can't think of anyone I would recommend this to, but if you end up seeing it, you'll probably enjoy it.
8: Yeah, I mean, I think that you can't help but be unpretentious when you're doing He-Man and the Masters of the Universe.
6: They get a lot of mileage out of the fish out of water, both Adam in the real world being a weirdo fantasy guy, but then in the fantasy world, he's a normal guy. He tries to solve problems with conflict resolution
8: tactics. I'm extremely curious to know when they hired Jared Leto, because at this point it's like, how is he not known as box office poison?
6: No, he is known as box office poison. I assume similar to Tron, it was he put up money for the production.
8: Yeah, probably. Yeah.
6: That's the only thing that makes sense.
9: Yeah. All right, Masters of the Universe, which is out from today. This is from Triple Z's album of the week. It's Mulgabor Hard Rock.

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1: Everybody knows what one original Julian Sklar is worth.
2: Studio. This way.
3: You said this was a restoration job. It's a forgery job.
1: No, what we're trying to get you to do is merely complete them.
3: By forging them?
1: By forging through them.
2: This isn't about the unfinished Christophers, is it? That should be burned.
3: I am not going back there.
1: We'll give you £10,000.
3: I don't think you want to do this.
2: It's almost worth staying alive for.
4: Yes, it's a bit of the trailer for The Christophers, which tomorrow I'll talk about next. You just heard Mulgabor Hard Rock and the song Rocking with the Legends, which, yes, I'm sure they wrote after they supported Kiss on the Australian tour. Well, in The Christophers, Ian McKellen plays Julian Sklar, who's a painter whose earlier work is now selling for millions, but is currently reduced to recording video messages for people in his home to make money. And Laurie Butler, played by Michaela Cole, is an art restorer by trade. He's also works at a food stall. Laurie's hired by Julian's son and daughter, Barnaby, James Corden and Sally, Jessica Gunning, to pose as Julian's assistant, get hold of some unfinished canvases of his called The Christophers. It's the earlier Christophers which have fetched the high prices, so any new ones that come on the market will be worth a fortune. And Laurie will be able to complete them in his style. Laurie doesn't get a word in at her interview with Julian. He says, "I've got nothing against questions, I'm just not interested in the answers." He's full of bon mots like that. He's banned from the local art shop because of an overreaction to a statement of fact, he says. There's much back and forth between Julian and Laurie. Lots of bluff calling and cards on the table stuff. Julian wants to destroy the partially painted Christophers in order to stop the heirs abhorrent, as he calls his children, getting them after his death, which you feel would be as much a tragedy as them ending up in the hands of the billionaires club that Julian despises. Yes, Julian's a rebellious iconoclast who is to appear on a TV show called Art Fight, where he eviscerated the work of young artists who appeared on the show.
5: The art version of Simon Cowell.
4: So even though much of this film feels like a theatrical two-hander, it's a lot more engaging than Michaela Cole's last theatrical two-hander, Mother Mary, which is a credit to the writer, Ed Solomon, who has been involved with films like Now You See Me
5: and Men in Black and the Bill and Ted movies. He is like a long-time Hollywood screenwriter, and this is very, very out of character for him to write like something that is intentionally feels like a smaller indie film.
4: Yes, it's well directed by Steven Soderbergh.
5: And apparently shot by Steven Soderbergh as well.
4: Did the camera work as well? Yes.
6: Did he shoot on an iPhone again?
5: No.
4: It's a gift of a role for Ian McKellen. I'm sure he hasn't enjoyed a role as much as this.
5: He gets to sit a lot, which is a bonus.
6: They call it the Seagal method.
5: Yes. And I don't know. I was seeing, because I might as well just directly call out, I read the review in the Sydney Morning Herald for this. They were saying, because everyone is comparing this with Mother Mary, because it's two movies very close together with Michaela Cole in it, and both of them, Michaela Cole is like helping out some white artist, get their groove back as an artist. And I don't know, the reviewer there was saying like, oh, well, she had much more, you know, to do in Mother Mary. And it's like,
4: really?
5: I don't know, she said a lot more in Mother
6: yes.
5: Mary. There was a lot more dialogue. But
6: yes.
5: as far as like doing stuff and having agency and being an actual character and not just a reflection of the main character, she is much more of a character in this. Like, she says much less. There is a lot of reliance on just looking at Michaela Cole processing what people are saying, and because she has the face she has, you can see like the slightest sort of twitches of like, this person's an idiot and all this
6: yeah.
5: kind of thing. Like, that reads very well. And like, especially, I was worried as soon as I saw James Corden in the credits list, but he's supposed to be hateable in it. He's like,
6: yeah.
5: he's the son that me and Michaela doesn't want to inherit. Anyway,
4: yeah. So I thought, you know, the film came to a satisfying resolution.
5: Yeah,
4: you know, you wondered how they're going to resolve this.
5: It's kind of a family drama, but it's more sort of like old person cut off from, you know, success and resentful with young person also resentful because their life didn't sort of go the way they wanted. Finding kind of a common ground of resenting his children, basically,
4: yeah.
5: and the art world in general, but
4: yes.
5: like in a kind of, and it sort of twists into almost a heist movie in a way, because mm. there's just all these machinations about what's going to happen with these paintings. So,
4: yeah.
5: you know, just on a purely plot level, it's very engaging, but like, yeah, when you have these two, you know, really good performances at the center of it, then, you know, it is a very complete film, and I can see why Soderbergh, you know, he knocks these off every 6 months and they always seem to be good. Like,
4: yep.
5: he's
4: Black
5: very
4: Bag
5: reliable.
4: Last year. Yeah.
5: We'll see what happens when he does his AI movie, which I'm still a bit worried about, but kind of trust him.
4: Yeah. But for now, we've got The Christophers, which is out in the better sort of art house cinemas from today. This is the Sydney band Egoism, who are playing at a venue called Tomcat on Saturday night.

0: God! He stands her! Not her! My pronouns are they, them. He stabs them!
1: We beg!
2: There's a serial killer on the loose.
3: Hello, Tuesday.
4: I had been preparing for this for years.
5: Hello, Mother. You look like shit.
6: Hey there. We heard tell of a Halloween party. We're here to drink, play bad music, do some half-gay shit.
7: Why just half-gay?
8: Mom, Santa gave me a severed arm.
5: Be sure to thank him.
9: Scary movie 6. It's the 6th film, but because Scream did a Scream instead of putting a number on it.
10: It's a reboot-quel.
9: Reboot-quel. It's been 13 years since Scary Movie 5, which was not well received, but there have been a lot of new horror movies since, just in the Scream franchise alone, let alone all the others. They brought back a lot of the old cast members for this. Anna Faris, Cindy, Regina Hall, Brenda, Marlon and Sean Wayans, Shorty and Ray, who apparently have been saying that the franchise was taken away from them. There's still a ghost face killer and lots of people do get stabbed in this comedy. It's an opening scene that features Teyana Taylor from one battle after another, followed by a complaint about celebrity cameos in these kinds of movies. So this film is always making fun of itself, making fun of the Scary Movie franchise as well as the other horror movies, and I was like, ticking them off. There's Get Out, Candyman, Megan, Smile, The Substance, Long Legs, Sinners, Weapons, and even K-pop Demon Hunters for some reason.
11: Take something that's actually it's popular enough that we need to mention it.
9: Plus there are references to It Follows and Ballerina, but on above the line, but nobody saw that shit. Also, I Know What You Did Last Summer, which all the younger characters in this film have never heard of, even though there was a remake last year. Cindy's daughters, Sarah and Tuesday, under threat. Sarah's boyfriend Jack is suspected of being the killer. The tricky part of this kind of movie is kind of balancing the plot with the comedy sort of parody. Some of the gags work, like the Final Destination theme park. I mean, it's a very Zucker Abrahams kind of gag. And the electric vehicle charger, which is called Woke Watts. There's an ice gag as well in it. But mostly it's drug and gross-out sexual humour. Obviously, the film was made before Obsession and Backrooms became such sensation, but there is a bit about the Michael Jackson film that was made recently and obviously just stuck in there.
10: Obviously, just stuck in. It's completely out of place.
9: Yeah. There's loads of Wayans involved, Damon, Kim. They make a joke about the number of Wayans family members there are.
11: Well, like, people have been making jokes about the number of Wayans as long.
9: It's not brilliant, and I got some laughs out of it, and it's like quite possibly the best scary movie since the first one, but that's not saying an awful lot, because the others were pretty lazy.
10: This is not my most favourite movie of the year, but it is my least favourite movie of the year. It got exactly one laugh out of me, and air came out of my nose 3 times. I kept a tally. This was a real difficult watch for me. I was struggling by about the 15-minute mark. Just... They are trying to get jokes out of, oh, look, this character smokes weed. Oh, look, this character's intellectually disabled. Oh, look, this character's gay. But that's just the joke. It's not the setup for a joke. That's the joke, and that's supposed to be the funny part.
9: Mm.
10: And so much of the reliance is on...
9: Oh, you recognize this film?
10: Recognize this? Okay, that's it. We've done our
11: The style of comedy has not progressed since 30 years ago.
10: The first scary movie followed the structure of Scream, and the second scary movie followed the structure of teens going to a haunted, spooky mansion type thing. This doesn't have a discernible structure that they can hang the jokes on, and there's not even nearly enough satirical references to horror movies in there for me. Mm. They seem actually few and far between. So when a horror movie reference pops up, it's like, oh yeah, that's supposed to be what you're doing the whole time. And I just did not enjoy this.
11: It's also strange, like, considering this is at the end of the whole elevated horror thing. Like, how many of that range of movies did they reference? Like you said, It Follows. That's about it.
10: Well, they didn't even reference It Follows. They make a joke about not referencing It Follows because it's too obscure.
9: Yes.
10: That was one of the times Air came out my nose.
11: Yeah.
10: But the other thing I thought was...
11: That's been the horror
10: assignment
11: for the past 10 years.
10: Is to make fun of every horror movie and every horror trope. And they've got this wealth of stuff to draw from. It's like, how do you not work in some Ari Aster stuff? Like you said, the elevated horror. How do you not do a Midsommar reference? All of
11: that. That is
10: just
11: like
10: cram the movie
11: most
10: full of references. They have an extended John Wick bit.
9: Mm.
10: John Wick is in a horror movie. The K-pop Demon Hunters thing. If you think about how the character got to that point, it doesn't make sense. And they clearly just said, oh, K-pop Demon Hunters was big. We'll make a video about that. We'll throw it in. The Michael Jackson trailer joke. It looks like they've just taken an SNL skit and just inserted it into the movie. It's the equivalent of like something being on the TV in the background, and then we just watch it for 2 minutes, and then you just move on to the next thing.
11: I mean, I guess that's saying, like, from a if you're a studio, which the Wayans brothers kind of are, that they're sort of going, oh well, you know, this is what horror is popular, but it's not popular enough for the amount of money we want to make on this movie. So we're going to reference like bigger pop things and take our

0: Yeah. I won't spoil it. There was one joke that I thought worked really well, which was the weapons gag.
1: Oh, yes.
0: That was the one that I thought, oh, if more of that had been in there.
1: Because it integrated with all the stoner stuff.
0: It actually was a well-set-up joke, but none of this felt consistent or cohesive, and it just felt really like disjointed. Okay. Let's just think of what we can and throw it on screen. No connection.
1: It's a scary movie. Yes.
0: It was dumb.
1: Lower
0: and
1: your expectations. Yes.
0: Don't even do that. Just keep your expectations and go see something else.
1: Before I finish tonight, I mentioned.
0: Go watch Obsession again.
1: The Spanish and Latin American Film Festival is opening sort of next Thursday at the Palace Cinemas with the film Mistura from Peru. Yes, it's South American films as well as Spanish. A woman that opens a French restaurant in Lima in the 1960s. It's a film called Sundays about a 17-year-old who horrifies her family by wanting to become a nun. It was the big Goya Awards winner in the last year. The Captive is about Miguel Cervantes and his years as a prisoner of Muslims in Algiers before he later went on to write Don Quixote. There's thrillers like The Tigers and Balandro Where the Fierce Wind Blew, about a mountain climbing kind of disaster. The retrospects, as I mentioned, The Way before Emilio Estevez's film. There's Guillermo del Toro's The Devil's Backbone, which is really good. And The Hunt, Carlos Saura from 1966, and a film called Ladies Hunting Party, which kind of references the Carlos Saura film, are both being shown. Films from Brazil, Paraguay, Colombia. A film called La Salsa Viva, which is about salsa in both Colombia and in New York, featuring.
0: And also, one of the few films actually from Spain will be Luga, which is a sort of crime caper movie
1: that
0: I'm really looking forward to.
1: So, to go out with tonight, this is Ruben Blades.

0: Shotgun the aux. I'm my own boss and I pick my own clique. Alright, now pass it my way, bro.
1: Hey, man. Can I have a go now? The man, my dean, you think you're rapping this? Pasta.
0: Mama said run. That's cool. Yeah, that's cool, but like,
2: it's my time.
0: This is whatever. This is it.

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0: 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Later.
1: Bye-bye. Bye-bye.
2: Yeah.

0: Because after dinner, everyone ought to have a
1: doobie.
0: So I tried it. Well, the rest is history. I'm still smoking some
1: weed.
0: I love it, and he introduced me to something really good. Now, I don't take no shit from anyone. I smoke my
1: first
0: anywhere.

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1: On your door.
0: PTA. It's your boy Lilo.
2: It's Nangus.
3: Oh, it's Freemo. Yeah.
0: And look, in the studio with us right now, we have Stanza Blade.
4: Wee-yo.
0: And Devious the Druid.
4: All the way from Christchurch City, boy, to Brisbane. Hey, I'm mad.
0: We appreciate you making it all the way over, bro.
4: 100%. I'm here. They are.
0: And, you guys have been putting some tracks together. We're going to play a bit later. Let me give the guys a quick read back. We started off with Spray, Stanza Blade, Joe the Freak Show, Daz. Then we had Smoke Some, Devious the Druid, and Southside Fiends. And then Press the Button by Devious the Druid. And look, we're going to be pressing the button all night, playing hip-hop from across the country and over in New Zealand now.
4: Fucking no.
0: Got to give love. But look, I just mentioned before, this was an exciting one for me. I've definitely rinsed a bit of Stanza in my younger years, and I'm excited to have you on here, get some live stuff. How did you guys originally link up?
4: Me and Devious?
0: Yeah.
4: I came over to the Gold Coast for my 21st.
5: I know this guy since I was in the 03, bro.
4: We're from Christchurch, but he's been living in the Goldie for years. I come over for my 21st. He said, "Bro, I'm fucking fan of the music." Picked me up, hit it off straight off the bat, bro. Best mates ever since. Fuck out of here.
5: Yeah, man, that's us.
0: And well, let's take it back to the 03. What was the when you guys were first sort of getting into it, what was the scene like? What's the scene like over there now?
5: Oh, man, I'm going to let Stanza take all this. I was never really involved in back
4: I don't know. He moved over to the Gold Coast as a youngin'.
5: Yeah, man, I was
4: there slumming it by myself, you know. But what's the scene like? There's always been a hip-hop scene. There was never a grime scene. It was just me and my brother. You know what I mean? He was born in Scotland, bro, so... My whole family's from the UK. My dad was from Scotland.
2: And what's some of your favourite grime art? Like, what were you listening to when you first started making music?
4: Fuck, I'll be 100% honest on air. I've never said this before. I didn't like grime at the start, bro, when I was forced to listen to it at fucking 7, 8 years old and loud as fucking mum's car. She didn't like it either. You know, yeah, it was just belligerent, bro. It was belligerent. I've got his ex-missus here in the studio, and... That's my sister, and she fucking hated it because she just used to get bombarded with the shit at 7 a.m. in the morning. Loud. It's aggressive, bro, and it's hard. But there were certain songs that I heard, and then fuck. Once you, it's hard to grasp. But once you capture the essence, you're like, oh, so that's what they're feeling. Bah, and then it's on. You get me? It's a nasty thing. We're not from the States, bro.
0: Mm.
4: We all got UK heritage, bro. You know what I mean? And that's where it comes from.
3: Which is interesting. You're wearing an LA hat and a New York shirt.
4: 100%.
3: Are you East or West Coast?
4: Fucking East Coast, boy. Okay, don't get it fucked up. And I'm living on the...
0: on the East Coast.
4: 100%. Don't get it fucked up.
0: Yeah, so you weren't initially into grime. You obviously took to it pretty well. And
4: young, bro. We're talking, yeah.
0: How young?
4: I started smoking weed at 8 years old, and it was before then. You know what I mean? It's fucking
0: insanely young.
4: When you got an older brother who forced to make you do shit, man.
0: Yeah,
4: we're talking young, but
2: that's some bad influence type, is, brother.
4: Is it? I'm here
2: grime
4: now. I wouldn't be here now if it wasn't for that. So it's
2: Undies, bro.
4: And I wouldn't have met certain people if it wasn't for that. So I'm grateful for it still.
0: Yeah, because obviously grime has a whole. It's almost like a sport rather than a genre of music in a sense. Like there's such a performance
4: I don't
0: get
4: that
0: element.
4: Analysis, but
0: just like because the live delivery is so important. Like
4: it's just so much fucking. I saw the way hip hop was heading, bro, and I didn't like it.
0: Mm.
4: And obviously we're not from the States, but I could relate so much more to
2: the UK side.
4: Yeah, bro, and it's just so much more energy, and it's just rapid, and you know, we're heavy on gym and fucking heavy into sports back home, you know what I mean? And it's just more pumping, more aggressive, more violent, more street, bro, you know what I mean? I fucked with it, you know? Don't get me wrong, I'm fucking hip-hop through and through, but
0: yeah, of course,
4: I made four hip-hop albums.
0: It was a, yeah, no, definitely. The grime influence was always, it's, yeah, for me, the sport thing, it's just, yeah, the performance is the so repertoire. Important and shelling it live and stuff like
4: I love
0: that.
4: The, it's way more fun, bro. That's,
2: I love the like, you do improv music you enjoy aspect it, you know? Of grime as well. Like, no shows. Two grime sets, even if it's the same artist and the same DJ, like no two grime sets will ever be the same.
4: Yeah, because and it's the competitive nature of it too.
2: Yeah, yeah, exactly.
4: Is that where it's
0: yeah,
4: all
0: exactly. Right.
4: Yeah.
0: Exactly.
4: I feel that hard.
0: And Davies, how'd you get into grime? You were doing some
5: man.
0: Some
5: I got into grime through this dude. I was hip hop through and through, and it was really
2: he
5: just
2: started
5: like,
2: playing it to you at 8 a.m.
5: Nah, bro, I became a fan of his shit, bro.
4: Forced it on him.
5: Long, yep. Even before I met him, I was a fan of his stuff for a good fucking year or so before I met him. So
4: just all the grime heads though.
5: Yeah, man. But it was having the opportunity to work with this guy and with Joe, so being able to like work with those dudes just inspired me to step up. And obviously, like I did that shit. I ran that with him. I joined him with for a year with 50/50 Grime Bro.
2: Yeah, tough.
5: And after that, man, I was captured by it. And that was me for, say, the next couple of years, but I'm back on hip-hop strip.
4: And shouts to all the people that used it as a stepping stone.
5: Ah!
4: And abused the culture, little fucking culture vultures. Fuck out of here.
0: Yeah, no, definitely.
4: Certain people I'm talking about, you know who you are.
0: The when it was the flavour of the month, I'm sure there was a lot of people that jumped over to
4: those ones still.
0: To grime. But look, you're over here now. Are you living on the East Coast?
4: Yeah, I just moved to Brisbane, bro.
0: Cool,
4: it's nice. It's nice. Beautiful city. Beautiful people.
0: Yeah, no, well, we're lucky to have
4: Main
0: you.
4: Food.
0: And what about as far as the musical output now you've moved? Were things, were you still churning over there and now it's really time to go? Or you'd slowed down over in New Zealand? Or
4: it's always on go, lad.
0: It's always on go. Always on go.
4: Like, obviously, it's big fish, small pond back home, you know what I mean?
0: Yeah.
4: I've done everything I could, you know what I mean? And now there's a few more doors opening and shit.
2: New opportunities.
4: Shouts to the bros, yeah, fuck, yeah.
2: His tank got
4: it's
2: bigger.
4: Like, fuck, 100%, 100%.
2: It's got an upgrade in the
4: let's
2: tank.
4: Let's see where it leads. But, oh, yeah, it's always foot on the gas, no letting up. Foot
2: that's
4: on their
2: like
4: fucking necks.
5: Woi.
0: And look, tell me about the most recent track you guys have done together.
5: Most recent track we've done together.
0: Yeah, yeah, the one that
4: we've
0: got.
4: Play it shortly.
0: Yeah, loaded in.
5: Only you, man. So that's the title of That's Only You. We put that together. Just fuck, bro. Honestly, we were just on a drunk one, just catching up, celebrating. Stands are moving over here.
2: Beers or hard spirits?
5: Nah, it's just a few beers, bro.
4: Also not hard spirits. Don't worry about that.
5: I'm only ever beers, G. I'm chill with it.
2: Is he a dark spirits man or a light spirits?
4: Fucking whatever's being served, lad. Yeah. Whatever.
2: He's not picky.
4: Give me one of these. Give me one of these.
0: Tanqueray.
5: Nah, bro. A few beers and then I'm back to bongs usually, eh? That's me.
4: A track that I'm going to be playing shortly for anyone who gives a fuck is all about drinking, because you know I'm big on the drinking culture and that's why me and Ozzy's get along. Way.
2: Is he hard to keep up with on the piss?
5: Oh, bro, I wouldn't even fucking try to.
4: Lyrically, physically, metaphysically, spiritually. Don't even
2: no
4: try
2: one
4: keep
2: can
4: up.
2: Compare to the
5: hey, we'll
2: stands
5: test that. We keep it up at different BPMs, motherfucker.
4: Fuck that. Go on then.
2: Yeah, it's 80 versus 140.
0: I got a mate like that actually. I'd drink with him and I'd pass out and he'd drive home.
4: Some of us are built for it, man.
0: Yeah, man.
5: Nah, G, I ain't been in Christchurch for a fucking minute now. I'm unconditioned, G. I give me bro, I could drink more as a fucking 15-year-old moving over here than I can now. I promise you that.
4: Aussie makes people soft, man.
0: Yeah, we're not
4: too comfortable.
6: It's the alcohol tax, bro.
4: get a wee bit comfy, mate.
5: Yeah, we're just all on the good
6: one. We pay 70 bucks a carton. Yeah.
0: But so we've got only you loaded up. We're going
4: who
0: to
4: made that beat, Devious?
5: Hey, that one was A-Part again. Yet again. Same dude that ran the fucking, same dude that ran Press the Button from before. Actually, nah, sorry, not Press the Button. Same dude that runs most of my joints, though.
0: Smoke
5: A-Part's,
0: some.
5: A-Part's one. Smoke some. That was it, bro. Can't even remember any joints.
2: And is he from back in NZ?
5: Nah, G, nah. A-Part's from, I think he's from around, like, New South Wales, where he's went, man. I can't even really fucking remember. Nah, bro, it's, like, further south than that. Further south than that. He's New South Wales deep. But, yeah.
2: Tough.
5: No, he rinses it, man. He just don't really send much off besides to me, yeah, so.
2: A-Part.
5: Shout out A-Part.
2: Some tings from around the country.
5: And of course, bro.
4: Yeah.
0: In this next bracket, we're also going to chuck in John Deere as well. Can you tell
5: fucking oath.
0: Tell the people about that? Because that's sort
5: IG,
0: of...
5: I'm proud of that one. I'm proud of that one, bro. Honestly, it's been a fucking... Been a fair minute since I've been dropping shit, and this year I already got two joints out. The second one being with Jay Nice And then I got Daniel Sun on there, and then I got OT from Sydney. So we got,
4: fuck,
5: we got USA on
4: Nice,
5: there.
4: Bro, that's a heavy collab.
5: Bro, Jay Nice went fucking crazy on that shit. So did Daniel Sun, though. But, like, man, that's what I love about that track. They took that shit competitively, you know? Like, I'm not going to name names, but a lot of people have fucking paid for features and received fuck all back from big artists, you know what I mean?
2: So
5: the fact that I actually work with those dudes and they actually got fucking busy for me, like, man, that's fucking... That's an honour.
2: The coin,
3: can you 100%. Believe the game messaged me on Instagram?
5: Yeah, I can, G. I've seen enough fucking interviews on YouTube, G. I believe that shit.
4: And you.
0: It's pretty lame. But look, we're going to bang a few more tracks before we come back and get some live stuff and hear more from the bros being up to.
5: Aye.
0: This is, we're going to start off with Stanza and Devious, Only You, and then move our way into John Deere. Language and concept warning on these next few. Enjoy.
5: Oh, no, brother. Only use a beat.
0: Oh, it's just a beat. You're going to do
5: it
0: live?
5: Yeah, man, we're going to perform
0: sweet.
5: That right, shit
0: sweet,
5: for you, bro.
0: Sweet. All right, we're playing John Deere first.
5: Yeah, let's get straight into that.
0: Then we'll get him back. All right, language and concept warning on these next few. Enjoy.
7: One thing, why are there so many poor people?

And it's all these poor people. The gap gets bigger and bigger and bigger between rich and poor. It is so fucking easy.

0: All right. We are back.
1: We're still here.
0: It's your boy, Lilo.
1: It's Nangus.
2: Lilo!
0: And look, we got Stanza Blade and Devious the Druid in the studio right now.
2: How good, mate.
0: Dude, a couple of missions done in the break. Back and ready. Barely sweating.
2: Light work.
0: If anything, just sweating from the lack of air conditioning, which if you go to 4ZZZ.org.au/support, you can sponsor the station with a subscription and help us.
2: Please do.
0: Yeah, because we get these people over from nice cold places like New Zealand and we just make them uncomfortable. It's unfortunate.
1: The musk is getting to him.
0: But
2: fuck, I'm comfortable with you, lad.
0: We'll get
2: that
0: you.
2: That voice tone alone.
1: He's got a homely
0: voice. I wish I had you guys' voices, man. You guys both have sick.
2: Nah, you got it. You got a face for radio too.
0: I'm not even that way. I'm relatively
1: attractive.
0: You know, no, I wouldn't say relatively attractive, but I'm not. I'm beyond that. I appreciate you saying that, though.
2: The boys feeling them.
0: But
2: under the table.
0: But look, we got a bunch of rappers in the studio. We have a bunch of beats lined up. I feel like I could ask these guys questions, but it's always going to go in the same direction, which is two spitting. So we're going to get that part done now. As far as, I do want to hear about what you guys are sort of working on or building up to. Devious, you mentioned off air you are working on an album at the moment. What are the plans for that?
3: Yeah. So Don't Play on Sunny Days, I'm looking at about 2 to 3 months till release. Got all the tracks recorded in that, just, polishing up the finishing touches and then trying to figure out a rollout plan. You know, I've always been pretty fucking straightforward with it. It's 2 Insta posts and a fucking upload. But, I don't know. I should probably try a bit better. I mean, I got, like, some crazy features on the shit.
1: The rollout's the hard
0: bit. It's a soul-destroying thing, the marketing. Because if you don't do it feels like it was a waste of effort. But 100%. It's so hard to do.
3: 100%.
0: Especially do genuinely as well, because it's not a very genuine game.
3: Bro, I can't even fucking do an interview looking down the camera of my phone, eh? Like, honestly, if I'm talking to my phone, I feel like I'm talking to my fucking phone.
2: Hey, guys,
3: phone,
2: Devious,
3: you know what I mean?
2: Here.
0: Yeah.
3: Like, yeah, I don't know. I can't help but feel like a flog about that shit.
2: Do you know why? Because we fucking make music, bro. We're not...
3: That's it.
2: Promoters.
0: Yeah.
2: We're good at what we're good at, and that's what we're good at for a reason, you know?
3: That's like, any of you fucking teams out there can actually offer a decent fucking coin to help us out, then, you know.
0: Mm-hmm. Get them through. But look, I want to get these beats going. What do you want us to start with, Devious? You're the general here.
3: You kicking it off, or am I?
4: Is he the general?
3: Huh? You kicking it off, or am I?
2: Well, fuck, it depends, lad.
3: Now, I should probably kick it off, bro, because I reckon his shit's going to rip in harder, you know what I mean, being on a high BPM.
2: Hey,
0: Get that cola going then.
3: Yeah, bro, let's rip it.
0: All right. We have Devious and Stanza Blade in the studio right now, 102.1.
2: Crush
0: this. Language
2: just
0: concept
2: everyone,
0: warning.
2: Just everyone listening from back home too and worldwide. Mm-hmm. Look.
0: All right. We got some live. Let's get it going.
3: Hey, DW, we're gonna need to turn that shit up and fucking run it back.
0: Nice headphones, yeah, I can run it back.
2: Hey!
3: Oh, no, it's only in the white, not the
0: left. Let me just quickly run that back.
2: 102.1.
3: Hey?
2: 4ZZZ.
0: We get our best headphones on the job for this.
3: Yeah.
2: Ain't no qualms, boy. It's a
0: all
2: daily.
0: Right. You hearing it?
3: We on.
0: All
3: yeah,
0: right,
3: man, we good.
0: Let's get it cracking.
3: Hey, shout out Sneezy on this shit too.
2: Hold tight, Lilo, boy.
3: Hey, yeah. Big up 4ZZZ. Hey, word. 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

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Deep in the fuck with these static frequencies keeping us numb. 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

0: getting up the loop, boy. And every night I'm putting overtime until my chauffeur's styling on a boat just like the Lonely Island. I'm trying to make a loaf of dough from rhyming so I can smoke in silence, sleep all through my days just like I'm Joseph Biden. I'm trying to cope with violence, ay, ay. I'm screaming fuck feds, they acting like a prog of violence.
1: Ha ha, that's it,
0: hold up, hold up, hold up, hold up, hold up. 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

0: flick for me. 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
1: Dude, yeah, yes.
0: And you ain't gotta check the wrist, homie.
1: 4ZZZ,
0: baby. I ain't never got shit on me.
1: 102.1,
2: damn.
0: Bucks or freeze or something.
2: All right, so what are we lining up next?
0: I guess Stan's gonna have to rinse it now.
1: Nah,
2: we doing?
1: On, come on, you're in the zone now,
0: bro. That was my shit.
1: You're on heat.
0: That was my shit, bro. You going now?
2: All right, sipping or bossy?
0: Or we on only you? Which one we doing? Only you or your shit?
1: Either or, I don't mind. It was a fuck.
2: All right, let's do only you, yeah, and then we'll finish off with
0: some
2: Stanza.
0: It's like a bridge over, you know what I mean?
2: All right, let's do it. Well, look, it is 102.1 4ZZZ PTA, Language of Concept Warning. On these next few, we got Devious to Druid and Stanza Blade. If you need the headphones up, there's a bit of a...
0: No, he's trying.
2: All right. And look, we will get this track going. All right, let's run it.
1: Lucky I clarify that
0: surprises.
1: Shit. Turn my headphones up, please, Lilo.
0: Hey, me too, my bro.
1: Yeah, shout out Brisbane City. Everyone locked in. We'll suck.
0: Hey, yeah. Let's run that back when you got us right, my G.
1: Hey.
3: With the headphones, it's just the dials there.
0: Oh, I'm not
1: touching on it. Man, fuck all that. Run the beat. Let's run it.
0: Ay-ya.
1: Ma!

0: Fuck them all, hey.
1: Christchurch to Brisbane. Aye. Everybody listening, locked in.
0: Stizzy.
1: 102.1. And Tat Lilo and Amanda's AO.
0: Oh, three boys up in this bitch. Aye. Fuck them all.
1: Stands a blade, spray like cans of paint. Aye. They like graphing trains. 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AI

0: accolades, accolades,
1: accolades.
0: If I ain't rapping, catch.
1: What are we doing?
0: Oh, you fags are catching AIDS. Fuck out of here.
2: What are we running next? Bossy
0: clean
2: or sipping?
0: Version.
2: Bossy or sipping?
0: Either or. Now run bossy, because I think Steppen's personally fed on the level. Hey, am I?
2: All right. And I love hearing the shing, shing, shing. always love that shit, girl. Oh, I loved it, man.
3: These are those grime ad-libs.
2: Yeah, with the shing, shing,
0: shing. Brisbane City, what up? It's a fucking pleasure to be here. I love the city. It's
2: all right. We got stands to play. Divas to Druid.
0: Sister to Shinto. Yeah, you're fucking stupid.
2: All right, we're going to bang this bossy track. Let's get it going.
0: Eligible for everything.

Yeah. Shing. Christchurch to Brisbane, are you listening? Anti Devious. Just sends in the bed, are you, mate? My brother, Joe the Freak Show. Yeah, and we warms in now. 4ZZZ 102.1. Anti everyone locked in, driving home from night shift or whatever.

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0: hot as up in there. 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
1: Fucking off my dick.
2: Oh, man.
1: Are we fucking
3: It's like a sport, bro. We just witnessed an athlete.
0: Hey, you'll get it a million times perfect in the shower and fuck it up on radio.
1: Energy G.
2: Before we start playing a few more tracks, I want to hear what's the plans for the rest of the year for you two? What are you doing, Devious?
0: I'm eligible for anything, boy. Don't worry about nothing.
1: I got an album coming up. And besides that, man, fuck knows beyond it. I mean, like, I've got another couple fucking projects in the pipelines, but, man, we'll take it as it comes.
2: Are you doing some videos? Stay playing on sunny days.
1: Yeah, fucking knows, bro. It's just still got to be fucking the logistics going sorted. I'm not going to front on it.
2: It's not always easy.
0: Harmless plug, what's the... Where can we find you, Devious?
1: Devious_da_druid on Instagram. Fuck, that's pretty much the only platform I'm running right now. Otherwise, Devious the Druid on Spotify, any of those other fucking major streaming services, G. We live there.
0: @StanzaBlade on everything. Fuck out of here.
2: And what about, what are you up to for the rest of the year, Stanza? What are you doing?
0: Me? Boy, I got consistently heat dropping. We need to get you on a live set or something.
2: Like, you need to do a show in Brisbane, bro. Mm,
0: for sure.
2: I enjoyed that.
0: Like I say, I've been here for fucking 3.5 weeks. And
2: damn, you're fresh.
1: I was put it on, Lilo.
2: Yeah.
1: I was getting my fucking main message.
0: Big ups, Devious. That's my fucking boy.
2: Devious is a good guy, man.
0: Nah, he put me on. He put me on over here for real. Let's not forget that. First and foremost.
2: Big shouts out to Devious. Well, look, we're going to play a few tracks from the gentleman here as we release them into the night, but we got to have yous back in. We got to get another big... Yeah, we'll

0: live set, bro. I love it.
1: Man, we still got to run some fucking actual live cyphers sometime. Get like 5 MCs.
0: Dude, I'm always grateful to have you guys in, man. That was a lot of fun.
1: Run some back-to-back shit. Even make some fucking video out of them, that, you know what I mean?
0: No, we will do. But look, you have been locked into 102.1 for Triple Z PTA with Devious the Druid and Stanza Blade. All the way over here from Christchurch. Language and concept warning on these next few. Enjoy.
2: You can play kick.
1: Yeah.

0: You bring me an instrumental and I turn it into a backing track for us talking, bro. That's what happens. Language and concept warning. We are back. PTA 102.1. It is 9:16. We just had Devious to Druid and Stanza Blade come through with the energy, man. He was hitting ad-libs mid-interview, which I really appreciate, and hopefully we'll get some of that as we enter the second hour with equally special guests. We got Uncle Haz.
1: What's going on?
0: What's going on? Who you brought with you?
1: I got my brother Young Yadaki.
2: Yo.
1: My friend Larry here with me.
0: Friend of the show, Young Yadaki. We got Larry in the back. Look, what's been going on, Uncle Haz? What have you been up to? You've been a busy man.
1: Yeah, been casting spells, brother. Always. The last two times I was here, I was teasing an album.
0: You were.
1: Both those times were like a big stretch of time between them, but the album's ready.
0: It's ready.
1: Yeah, it's finished.
3: And it's finally done.
1: Yeah. It's all finished. Everything's locked in. I'm having the never-ending battle with DistroKid at the moment.
4: We're gonna fight your emails.
1: But
5: that's a start.
1: Yeah.
5: They're already doing better than DistroKid.
3: Oh, leagues.
1: But we're figuring out the battle and should be in a couple weeks.
0: You're a powerful wizard. I have faith in your ability to beat this.
1: I'm casting some spells.
0: Yeah.
2: Uncle has the grey.
5: Yeah, everybody needs to be rubbing their crystal balls right now, making sure that Uncle Haz's album gets to you on time.
1: 100%.
0: But look, tell us about the album. Obviously, last time you came in, I think we were jamming Fulgurite, which we found out is a mineral that's created when lightning hits the ground. Don't worry, I never forget a fact when you teach me something.
5: Today, that day he learned.
0: I did learn that, man.
5: And he's kept it learned.
0: But look, you've been working, you've been releasing tracks, you've been building an album. So yeah, well, you've been busy and we're coming to fruition.
1: Yeah, that's it. It's a big one. It's going to be 20 songs.
0: 20 songs?
1: 18 features.
5: What's the runtime looking like?
1: Long.
5: We're in for a Quentin Tarantino-esque sit-down. Yeah.
0: Is it a themed album? Tell us about the album.
1: Yeah, so I've previously released Wizard of Oz Volume 1 and 2. This is the third and final, so I had to go
0: the closing the chapter.
1: One. Yeah. That's why it's stuck with features and songs on it. So I had to do it big for the last one.
0: I super rock with the Wizard Association, man. I'm a big fan. I was kind of hoping you'd bring a hat in or something, like one of your wizard hats, man.
5: Don't ruin the illusion.
0: I know radio doesn't actually matter.
1: If you're listening, I'm wearing a hat right now.
5: It's actually touching the ceiling, the top of it.
0: It's an
1: audio listeners out there to the floor right now.
2: He's got a staff on him as we speak. Watch out.
0: Pulling up with the staff. I love all that stuff. I love
5: combining. He rocked up with an ominous orb.
1: Yeah.
0: He did have a real aura about him. But how did you end up with this Wizard Association?
1: So my real name's Harry.
0: So
1: my whole life, it's always, everyone thinks they're the funniest fucking people. And they're you're a wizard. Yeah. So I kind of just owned it.
0: I am a wizard.
1: I was like, fucking earth, I am.
5: So. You'd be like, it's not Harry, it's Haz now, bro. Have you gotten
0: much into like the fantasy wizardry stuff to learn more bars and stuff? Or you already knew it all?
1: Well, when it comes to like movies and TV shows, yeah, definitely. Like, anytime I'm watching them, I'm taking notes.
2: This man's being humble right now. I've seen this man sit down and dissect every single bit of scripture possible on what a wizard is and what a wizard can do. And the lyrics that he puts in about it, cinema, bro.
5: Have you got wizardology at home? Like, you know, there's like dragonology and Egyptology.
0: Ah,
5: you
0: remember them? We got to get into it.
1: I wrote the book. Come on.
0: I went back in time, wrote that shit.
5: He wrote that shit.
0: Came back to the present. And then you read the book and it gives you ideas that just came from you earlier. Yeah. Full paradox. Uncle Paradox, bro.
5: What's your Paradox? Wait. No, we're not allowed to talk about Harry Potter, actually.
0: No, we're not. We're not allowed to talk about Harry Potter.
4: We can talk. We just need to disclaim it. Fuck J.K. Rowling.
0: Yeah.
4: True.
0: But some elements of that world were still charming.
3: I bet you
0: not
3: stole it
0: off not the goblins in the bank. or the Chinese character just having a name like Cho Chang and Kingsley Shacklebolt. It's so bad. In retrospect, it really was on the nose.
5: The only Irish character blows something up.
0: Yeah, that's right.
2: Oh, yeah, that's right. Yeah,
0: it was like
5: J.K. Rowling has no shame, bro.
1: The funniest part is I'm like way more into Lord of the Rings.
0: Yeah, yeah, you're much more of a Gandalf sort of wizard. Yeah.
5: I see you no game.
0: Because they're that's a serious wizard.
1: Yeah.
0: Like, it's 100%. Not where everyone's a wizard. It's like, no, wizards are kind of like angels almost. You know?
5: There ain't no Hogwarts in bloody Mordor or the other realms.
2: Question for you, Bart. 1v1. Dumbledore or Gandalf, who's taking
1: Gandalf all day, every day, bro.
0: I think if it was like a magic show and they were competing, I feel like Dumbledore kind of washes in like the little show type of thing.
2: Okay.
0: But if I need a guy to fight a Balrog, I know I go to Gandalf every time.
2: Yeah, yeah, yeah,
5: do
2: sure.
5: they have any they magical items?
2: They got wand and staff.
0: Mm.
5: That's about enough. The ring?
1: Everything they have in the movie.
0: He can't touch the ring. Yeah. Gandalf really can't touch the ring.
2: Pause.
0: That's not a pause-worthy moment. We're talking about Lord of the Rings, motherfucker.
4: Gandalf used his magic when he needed to.
1: Yeah.
4: Whereas, you know, it's fucking double.
0: There's a big green text on the fact that Gandalf is just a D&D fighter that has like a feat to use magic items and stuff. But anyway, we're getting too deep into the
5: I got
0: Gandalf
5: one more wizarding question.
0: Yeah, yeah, no, yeah, ask your wizarding question.
5: If you were to fight any wizard, what wizard would you fight?
0: What
1: Let's
0: is
1: go
0: that?
1: Harry versus Harry.
5: Yeah,
1: bro. I'll fuck him up.
5: I reckon you got him, G.
0: He shoots like the death spell at you, but you already had a piece of his heart because he loves your music and it bounces back and kills him, bro.
1: Exactly, bro. I taught him everything you know.
0: But what sort of themes are we getting into on the album? Is it are they wizard themed mixed with sort of your real life? What's the
1: That's generally like how I go about.
0: I like that
1: music,
0: shit.
1: So
0: I mess with that.
1: Yeah, and I definitely for the Wizard of Oz albums focus very much on like the melodies and the beats to have that sort of sound to them, like cyber stuff that you know would remind you of like playing Legend of Zelda or something like that. You know, so. Yeah, definitely heavy focus on that sort of thing. A lot of my like singles and stuff are real hard, whereas this one there's a lot more chill vibes on it as well.
0: And as far as have you released some singles for the album yet or?
1: Yeah. So last week or the week before, me and Cole Marai dropped our song together, Science Fiction.
2: Banger.
1: And then a little while ago, I dropped a song with Stimp, who's from Brisbane, called Muddied Up. And a song with Mr. Esky Jones called Gremlin Behaviours as well. All three of those will be on the album.
0: He knows a lot about Gremlin Behaviours.
1: Oh, he does. That's
0: he really be lurking in them caves.
5: He on his golem shit for real,
0: I've been reading Lord of the Rings, bro. Yeah, shout out Esky, man. But look, we're going to play some tracks from the album. We got Muddied Up and the one with Cole Marai here. We're going to quickly bang them. No other tracks, just straight Uncle Has. Then we're going to come back and we're all going to ask a wizard question that's relevant and isn't about fighting. All right, language and concept warning on these next few. This is Muddied Up by Uncle Has featuring Stimp in the lead up to the album Wizard of Oz Volume 3. Is it Wizard of Oz?
1: Mm-hmm.
0: Hell yeah.
1: Yeah.
0: All right, language and concept warning, let's do it.

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2: It's your Angus.
3: It's your
1: Car You Car now.
2: No, no.
1: Sent to the Car You Car.
2: But it's look, your Primo.
1: You got to work on that, Primo. But look, we started off that one with Bossy by Stanza Blade, then Sippin', then we eventually got Devious to Druid, Big Brother, and then we came in with Uncle Has Muddied Up featuring Stimp, Eclipse by Young Yadaki, and then Uncle Has Science Fiction featuring Koa Marai. And we got the Wizard himself in the studio right now.
4: Yeah.
3: What's your bird noise?
1: Like a raven or a crow or something.
4: That's all I got.
1: Well, if you were, let's say you could summon a familiar, what creature would you be summoning?
4: An owl, probably.
1: An owl? Yeah. Oh, nice.
2: Wise.
1: So back to his Harry Potter roots.
4: For sure. Or a sloth, just because I like sloths.
2: What colour would the owl be?
4: What colour do they come in normally?
2: Whatever, bro.
4: White, black, whatever.
1: Yadaki, just quickly, because we got you here, what are you summoning? What animal?
3: Oh, damn. A turtle, fuck it.
1: Nice.
3: I got a turtle.
1: Yeah, I'm doing a toad that, like, sits on my shoulder.
3: If the turtle's busy, I'll summon Angus and we'll go from there.
5: Yeah, I'm a dog.
1: And he'll come out and he'll appear and he'll be like, on a generational run.
3: Hope you've got your knockers.
2: Something like that.
1: What are you summoning, Freemo? Oh, no, a creative question.
6: Fucking shrimp.
3: A shrimp.
2: That's funny.
1: A shrimp. Props to him for actually giving us an answer. I appreciate that. Freeman, what about you, Nang Nang? What are you doing?
2: One of them mooses that's like the size of like a truck. Have you seen them real big
1: mooses?
2: Oh,
1: that's big. Barely a familiar lad. That's a steed. But appreciate that. That's a higher level spell. All right, a little wolf.
2: I got two wolves inside me,
1: a dwarven wolf. And they're both fucking. But look, we are here to talk Uncle Has's album. We got 20 tracks for the people. You've put a lot of work in, 18 features.
4: Yeah.
1: What are some things that you want the listeners to experience when they take this magical journey?
4: I just want them to have fun, man. That's, you know, I try to not think too much into everything I do. Like, I'm more so thinking of the sound rather than the meaning behind things. So, like, yeah, I just want to give them something new from me. I'd like to think that I'm, with everything I've done before, been trying to create my own, like, world with it. So just something new in the world, you know?
2: What would be the perfect setup for someone listening to this album start to finish? Like, how would you suggest they
4: Mossy
2: prepare?
4: Stone.
2: A game of D&D to play? Like, what's the recommended
1: setup?
4: You gotta start,
2: like, in the bath?
4: You gotta light some sage first before you listen to it. You gotta, like, meditate a little bit, and you fucking don't, but
2: get ready for it.
4: Just vibe out,
1: put a wolf pelt on,
4: just get into the vibe, you know. If you have a projector at home, chuck on one of them, you know, where you can put it up so it looks like you have a castle window. Put one of them up and then
2: you're putting these people on game.
1: As far as visual elements, is the album coming with some videos?
4: Yeah, there's been a couple already that I've just put up on Instagram. I haven't put the songs out. So there's been a song, Dark Horse, and the song Now You See Me. Both of them have music videos that are up on the Instagram. And definitely I'm going to make a few more. But I just want to see what tracks do the best and what people want to see. And then
1: Have you got a favourite on the album?
4: No, honestly. Like, the way I do things is when I'm finished, I'm done with it. I'm like, get me on to the next thing. Honestly, whatever one the people like the most ends up being the one I like the most for that reason. So,
2: That's a good way to look at it.
1: Have you ever played Dungeons and Dragons?
4: Not really, which I know is so bad.
1: No, it's all right. You don't have to.
4: Yeah, look.
1: It's fun. What about Skyrim? Have you played Skyrim?
4: Yeah.
1: All right, cool. What school of spellcasting do you feel most connected to? Are you like a destruction wizard or...
2: Illusion or...
4: Destruction, yeah.
1: Yeah, you shoot lightning bolts and fireballs
4: for
1: and
4: sure,
1: stuff.
4: Yeah. No, that's the whole thing, frost mate. It's fire. Like, it's chaotic wizard. It's like, you know...
1: So, it's not all just wandering through fields and stuff. It is harnessing the powers of...
3: As someone that's heard this album already, it's like it feels like it's wandering to a battle. Mm. So it's like I'm going to go frolic around a field while I bash people. Like it's like that type of vibe.
4: Yeah.
1: It does
2: like
1: feel
2: like walking up the like castle hill, like
3: exactly. Yeah.
2: But like that's like the things are circling and it's like the boss
4: sword
2: the
4: in bo- hand.
2: You're on the way to the boss battle.
1: Mm. Yeah, gargoyles and shit.
2: Yeah.
1: Plenty of gargoyles. That's a good vibe. And who was the what was the influences for the album? Like what were you listening to? What are you trying to capture? I feel like you got like a 3-6 Mafia thing going on for sure.
4: Definitely them heavy and obviously like Suicide Boys.
1: Yeah.
4: Who are kind of like the next step from 3-6.
1: Absolutely,
4: so,
1: yeah.
4: Yeah, so yeah, definitely Suicide Boys, but a lot of like Young Lean and Blade as well, like especially in the melodies and some of the beats.
2: I loved his new album, that song Horses.
4: Yeah.
2: That's such a banger.
4: Nah, I've loved all that new stuff recently. But, they've always been kind of my inspirations, so I always try to, like, forge all these sounds together and then see how far I can go with it.
2: You're like a culmination of all
1: these
2: things.
1: It's a cauldron. Yeah. It's in the cauldron.
4: Exactly,
3: He's cooking up. He's cooking up all about the cauldron.
1: Wizard references.
3: It was good though, like how you make it your own, but
4: yeah,
3: and that's what's fresh, and you bring in that like gritty Oz to it too, which just like if that cauldron, that's a perfect mix.
4: No, I appreciate
1: you,
4: it.
1: You on a track on the album, you darky?
3: I am on a track.
4: Let's go.
3: Yeah, he's on a song called Folklore. It's track 3.
1: Folklore.
3: That's the one.
1: Oh man, I'm
2: loving these song titles.
3: Kills
2: bro.
3: It every time.
1: What sort of fantasy energy are you bringing? Like, if you had to be a class, if we've already got a wizard in the party, what are you rolling with? Are you a roguish character, a ranger?
3: Straight goblin.
1: Straight
4: gremlin.
3: Yeah, I'll take that. I'm a gremlin.
1: Yeah.
2: He's the horse everyone rides in on.
3: No, I don't know. Good vibes. I'm like that funny wizard, I guess.
1: You're a druid. Jester. You might be a druid.
3: I'm a druid. Yeah. I'll take that. I'm not casting proper spells, but I pull a coin out your head, like type of vibe. Yeah.
1: That'd be crazy if that was a real spell and you just like pull a coin out of someone's ear. That's some real magic, bro.
3: What's that? Inflation? Oosh.
1: Done. That's a bus fare. when is the album actually dropping?
4: Within a couple of weeks.
1: I haven't decided.
4: It's that I'm literally just me and DistroKid are like I'm on round 12 and I'm backed up in the corner right now. But like ideally within the next 2 weeks. But once I have actual confirmation, I'll post it and post the track list with all the features.
2: Mm, we're keen to hear it.
1: Because you got 18 features on it.
4: Mm-hmm.
1: And are they any doubles? Like
4: Yeah. Okay, so there's 4 songs on there that it's just me. And then the rest are all features. So it's either... most of them are just the one, but there's a couple. Like there's one on there called Brimstone where my old rap group from high school, where that's how I started out. I was in a rap group with my mates from high school. They... we haven't rapped together in years, but they came through for this one because it's the last of the trilogy, so that one's got 3 features on it.
2: Mm.
4: So, yeah.
1: What was the name of the rap group?
4: Moonpool. Yeah.
1: And were they all fantasy-themed as well?
4: Not overly. Not as deep. Yeah. A little bit, because, you
2: know... That's why you dropped them, bro.
4: Yeah, well...
2: We couldn't run with it.
4: They were more into, like, you know, the Dungeons & Dragons shit than I am, so, like,
2: hectic.
4: A little bit here and there, but I think... When I went solo is when I really embraced like the Kid Wizard or the Wizard Main aliases and kind
1: Wizard
4: of pushed
1: Main,
4: it from there.
1: That, yeah, that reminds me of what is it? A Little Ugly Main.
4: He's so good.
1: He is dope. He's dope. Well, look, we got a few more tracks. We're gonna play one or two, then we're gonna come back in with those are the only two that are out from the album. Hey, that we've
3: Esky.
4: Yeah, the one with Esky as well.
1: Yeah, we'll chuck that one in as well. All right, we've got a feature here from of Uncle Haz with Lil Wright as well, so we'll chuck that one on. Language of Concept Warning will be back soon. I want to hear about the early days with the rap group, actually. Did they come through on the track hard?
4: Yeah.
1: They do it justice?
4: It's better than anything we made back then, honestly.
1: Yeah, I'm glad.
2: No. You're like, we'll make the group again, bro.
4: Yeah, honestly. No, they
3: bring the band back together.
4: It's taken me, because the last time we made music together was probably 2021, I want to say.
1: Damn.
4: We haven't done shit together since. So
2: no
4: like
2: growth in between.
4: Yeah, yeah. And so then I like got them on board, sent them this beat and stuff, and they just fucking came through.
1: They snapped.
4: Yeah.
1: Hell yeah. All right. Well, Language of Concept Warning on these next few. We'll be back soon with Uncle Haz and Young Yadaki. Language of Concept Warning. Enjoy.

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1: and then she

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1: No, none of that live on the air. 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
0: Talk about me, cuz.
1: You're going to Canada in a box. For sure.
2: All right. Angus.
1: You're in the box too. You're in the Caillou car, man.
3: Fremo gang affiliated. I forgot about that.
1: Dude, you forget. I can't sit next to him comfortably knowing all of these Toowong gang affiliations he has. But look,
0: blood runs deep in the Wong.
1: We got guild. We got guild affiliated people in the studio right now. We got Uncle Haz and Younger Darky.
4: Yo, yo.
1: We're talking the album, The Wizard of Oz, Volume 3, dropping in 3 to 4 weeks, depending on how long DistroKid wants to torture my boy.
4: I want to try my boy. For two, but if not two, yeah, three.
0: Hopefully their magical force field around their headquarters finally dissipates, and then the spells can finally
1: reach them. You should send
0: them
1: a message like, release it, and I will break the curse. And they won't know what you're talking about, but they'll attribute all their bad luck.
4: They are the curse.
1: they already been cursed. Yeah. I've dealt with DistroKid.
4: I need to break them.
1: But look, we're hoping 2 weeks. And as you said before, when you're finished with a project, you're done, you moved on. Yep. Have you already mentally moved on to new things? Or are you letting yourself relax for a bit? What's the plans?
4: Oh, I'm going to keep going straight after. I've got a show at After Dark on July 11th, so that'll be the next focus.
2: Midnight Mass, run it up.
4: Yeah, Midnight Mass, yeah. But yeah, I'm going to try and be way more consistent with just dropping music and content along with it as well. I'm really slack when it comes to...
3: It's a day and age now,
4: yeah,
3: isn't it?
4: You know. But I just want to start dropping more singles, because all the artists I look up to, they always drop in projects, and so that's kind of what I've always done too. And I kind of want to, like, because when I have dropped singles, they've done pretty well. So I want to try and, you know, build that momentum from doing that.
1: I feel like you have a hard track with a hard wizard video, and that's keys to the kingdom. You're at least getting my watch for sure.
4: For sure, yeah. And no, that's what I want to try and keep doing.
1: Yeah.
0: I want this album to come out so I can just jam my Skyrim that I've been addicted to for the past 2 months.
4: Please play Skyrim while you listen to it.
1: You should see the mods this bloke has. It's disgraceful.
0: I'm on PlayStation, bro. Vanilla. I'm running that shit. No mods.
1: The fact that I even said that pretty much reveals that I have.
4: Friendly fire.
1: The evil mods. But look, the kill children mod. That's all. That's the only one I did.
0: Best mod alive.
1: We're excited to see it come out, excited to see the 18 features. Has anyone got 2 features on it, or is it 18 individuals?
4: Yeah, no double ups.
1: That's insane. Yeah.
3: This man's been putting
1: How
3: in work.
1: How do you know 18 rappers?
0: I was about to say, are there even 18 active rappers in Brisbane?
3: He went on LinkedIn and just went from there.
0: Saw mutual friends.
4: Not all of them are from Brisbane. Like, they're all from just Australia, though. So it's cool. Wizard of Oz, so I wanted to keep it all Australian.
1: Tell us some
4: features.
1: Of the features that
0: are they are they unlock? We're getting an exclusive here from
4: I'll say it here. I haven't announced it, but I'll say it. It's fine. So, obviously, Koa's on it.
1: Uh-huh.
4: Darky's on it.
1: Boop, boop, boop, boop.
4: Stimp, Esky. Then... You just remember Kenji?
1: Yeah, of course. Yeah. Solemn it. Kenji. I like Kenji, bro.
4: He'll be on it with his rap alias, though, Slender.
1: Slender. Yeah, I like that one. It's a
3: good dark and twisted
1: That's ominous.
3: Song.
1: Ominous, sorry.
4: Moonpool, my old rap group, they'll be on it. Sour Chaos from Newcastle, he'll be on it. It's hard to remember.
1: Nah, it's all right. It's all right.
4: Diggy, RTF will be on it. My brother Scabs.
1: Diddy?
0: From I'd say that. Lit Primo.
4: My brother Scabs from Melbourne. Sink, who's actually... He lives out in the States now, but he... I don't know if he's known, but yeah, he... He came up here with art and stuff and merch and that sort of stuff. You've probably seen his cover arts and stuff like that before.
1: Tough. So,
4: yeah, he'll be on there.
2: Rez?
4: Rezcam, yeah.
1: Rezcam's on it.
4: He produced a couple of beats on there as well.
1: Cool.
4: Yeah.
1: Well, no, it's cool that you got so many features. I like that you went for the Australia theme too.
4: Yeah.
1: Well, the next thing, maybe a more international wizard will be.
4: Definitely. There's a lot of people in the States and Canada and that sort of stuff I want to work with. New Zealand as well, because I just like New Zealand.
1: So. Dude, we just had some New Zealand grime guys on, bro. It was intense, and their voices are so cool, bro.
3: It's fresh. eh?
1: I love it.
3: It's so
1: I'm
3: nice.
1: A fan. You got a cool voice too, actually.
3: Oh, stop it. I'm blushing.
1: Yeah. I always give props.
4: No, I wanted to keep it like, you know, kind of try and build a community around that sort of sound and aesthetic. And yeah, definitely.
0: They need it.
4: Yeah, you know.
0: It's so. I feel like those more modern sounds, they're in very clicky, disconnected groups. Mm.
4: There's like all these different corners, you know.
0: Yeah, it's like, I do my trap music different to how you do your trap music.
4: Mm. So, yeah, no, you want to try and bring
0: it together,
4: bro.
0: It's a camaraderie. We want to see
3: it. That's what it's about, you know.
4: Yeah.
1: And that sort of music that you're influenced by, that's listened to by so many people across the country and the world. So there's always people that want to make that dark
4: Well, that's why we kind of did like the dark art show at Crowbar at the start of the year, was initially to bring everyone together in this one space.
1: Gathering.
4: And from there, that's when I've been like, right, everyone, I want to do a song with everyone here. Let's do it. So, you know.
1: No, the clique is forming for sure.
4: Mm.
1: The new scene, I'm excited to see what comes out of it. I'm excited to find the release date for this. Uh-huh. And also excited to hear what comes out next. Have you got any ideas? Just singles? Just bang some singles?
4: Yeah. And I'll always make projects just because I do love coming up with an idea and trying to, you know, format it all in a certain way. I also love doing collab projects. Like, me and Darky did Sorcerer Supreme last year. And, yeah, I want to do some more with some other artists in the future as well. So, always doing projects. But, yeah, I definitely want to push singles a bit more after this one. Just because, yeah, it's a fat album, bro. So, like,
1: 20 tracks.
0: How long have you been working on this album?
4: Oh, well, at least a year now.
0: That's a long time. But that's weird. 20 tracks in a year, like,
4: yeah,
0: I could never think of doing that much work, bro.
3: To put it into context, I remember when we were yarning about the concert, and then we recorded our one. Mm. That was March last year.
4: Yeah. So, like, and both, like I said, both times I was here last time, I was teasing it because I thought it was going to be loud.
0: You've been keen to drop it.
4: Yeah. And I definitely, you know, I'm very much someone who rushes shit. Like, I'll set a deadline for myself and then it'll get to right before it, and then I'm just like, fuck, like trying to put it all together. But with this one, I've not been putting any deadlines. I've just been like, I want to
0: make sure it's done when it's
4: done.
0: I'm happy
4: with it, you know. So yeah, I've listened to it, I'm happy with it. I showed Darky, so
3: cinema,
4: you know.
0: Absolutely.
1: And look,
0: cinema.
1: As we get towards the end of the show, I do want to hear, have you got any shout outs, anything you want to say to the people of Brisbane?
4: Buy your tickets for July 11th at After Dark.
1: July
4: Hallelujah.
1: 11th.
0: Where can they find those tickets?
4: They can find them and the link in my bio. I don't remember what the ticket website is.
0: And what's your Instagram handle for the people listening at home?
4: It's Uncle Has the Kid Wizard, and Uncle spelled with a K.
0: Excelente.
4: So, yeah. And then also, when my album drops, listen to that shit and play some Skyrim while you do it.
1: Wow. All for right. Sure. Yudaki, you got any shout-outs or anything you want to say to people before we...
3: Yeah, shout-out to this fellow, Uncle Has. Yeah, one of the main reasons why I continued on this music and this journey, so I appreciate it. Big love, my brother. Shout-out to Fremo. We got a gig coming up 18th of June. What's that, 2 weeks? So I wanted to give a quick shout-out to that. Shout-out to my brother Angus over in the corner there. We've got a tape dropping end of this month too.
1: Yeah,
3: so.
1: I've heard some of that stuff. It's good.
3: Yeah. He's definitely shown a different side of rap for me, and I'm very, very excited to continue
1: dealer
3: that.
1: Dealer rap.
3: Honestly, bro. Yeah, he's bringing a fucking demon in me.
0: It's all hearsay. It's all allegations.
1: No. You're a total pretender, bro. Yeah.
4: No, he's playing it on the
0: way. I was stealing Pokemon cards.
4: Yeah.
1: I was stealing them, man, as a child, bro. I stole a Charizard.
0: Yeah, I was.
4: That's
0: I was
4: a good steal.
1: Yeah, that was a good steal, bro. I traded for a plastic Squirtle because he was
0: You trade the littler kids. You're like, oh, the Charizard, that's a shit card.
1: You put like
0: mate.
1: A marker on it. You're like, yeah, that's a special one, dude. That's a Japanese guy's signature.
0: Swap it for this energy one, and it makes your Pikachu stronger.
3: You remember them cards that were like, it would be two cards and it would be like come into one?
1: Yeah, they come together.
3: Yeah, I got my first skateboard off that.
1: Oh, damn.
3: Yeah, I was like grade 5. I got it off a grade 4 kid. I was like, hey, look, that'd be worth something someday. Got my first deck. It was an anti-hero deck. That's what got me into skating. So
0: get rolled.
3: Get straight up, bro.
1: We're going to release these wizards into the night and send you off with a big shout-out ourselves. As always, a shout-out to Tim. Language of Concept Warning. Make sure you stick around for Pale Interior first show. R.I.P. Trizzy.

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We certified on the books, that's menacing. Look it up. Look it up. We learned to ride because they took out everything. Crooked cunts. Crooked cunts. Serious, this is Aaron. Shout out to Tim at Morales. Who put the blue in Caravan? Who pump it through by the gallon? Who could put life in cadavers? Then group for a schooner gap tapping. Who put the habit in habit? Retail's been up on its backwards. I'm grinning, I'm smoking, I'm back with Bedini Assassin. Still got your bag in my pad. Full of designer tags, Armani shades and Ray-Ban glasses. That I ain't unpacked, I ain't sold on you. When I needed scratch or new soles on shoes, my valet's got holes in the soles of them too. Run that shit like track, crack the pavement. Catch that breath right back. We had a prior arrangement. So they took you to the cages. You were gonna spit, gonna hit a 16 and engage it. Imagine what it means for the others if you beat them to my place then. Shout out to Tim. Turn it louder and then say fuck the gods and fuck them hard. Then give a shout out to Tim. Is it crowded in here? All these thunderclouds, they fitting right in. Shout out to Tim. Turn it louder and give. Shout out to Tim. Turn it louder and then say fuck the gods and fuck them hard. Then give a shout out to Tim. Is it crowded in here? All these thunderclouds, they fitting right in. Shout out to Tim. Turn up louder and give. Four triple block.

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If you're just tuning in to this show, which is the first time this show is at this time, this is Palin here. My name's Claire. My pronouns are she, her. Usually, I am joined by my co-host Dane, but Dane is actually at the Wednesday show right now, seeing awesome live music. So next time, next week, if you tune in, you'll hear Dane on air. But yeah, we've been on 4ZZZ for like 2 months, and we've been on the graveyard shift for a bit. So it's been 2 to 6 a.m. on Thursdays. So now we're finally at a new time slot. Awesome Past the Orcs. I've never listened to them before, but so cool. Talking about scamming kids with Pokemon cards or something. I have no clue about Pokemon, but it sounds very fun. Anyways, Palinteria, if this is your first time listening, what is Palinteria? Let me give you the rundown. Palinteria, we play a lot of screamo, but we try to play stuff that's DIY focused in the ethos of how it's made. Lots of local music, which is the whole thing of 4ZZZ. It's local and it's community and it's DIY. But then that plays into a lot of, you know, kind of how music scenes and communities operate in the screamo scene, which is a lot of what I listen to and what Dane listens to. So that's what we tend to play a bit, but then we also play random folk music, a little bit of ambient sometimes, some jazz, some random hyperpop. Yeah, it's lots of fun. And then we talk a lot about philosophy. That's the whole thing of the show. We talk philosophy and critical theory, and we play awesome music. And we have lots of cool discussions. Usually it's really fun because me and Dane get to kind of like bounce off each other with our ideas, and we yap a lot about all sorts of random stuff. We try to break down the really random like theory, technical mumble, like whatever jargon. So it's usually quite a bit of fun. And usually it gets silly sometimes as well. Sometimes we have guests. I think we're planning to have some guests coming in the next few weeks. So if you're keen on sticking around to listen to this, I think today I'm going to be talking about some philosophy of speech and how that plays into power in politics, so language. Talking about, if you don't know, today is the 4th of June. It's, I don't remember how many years exact, but it is the day that the Tiananmen Square massacre happened. So I will be talking about that, since that is my family's background is from China, so I have a lot of insight, and there's a lot of philosophy and interesting political stuff to talk about with that. I'll try not to get cancelled on there. just kidding. Anyways, if you've never listened to screamo music, well, you're in luck, because there's been an awesome new compilation album in Australia put out recently featuring all the best sounds in DIY emo. And I've got a few queued up right now, and I have some queued up later. But this one is a Sydney band called C'est La Vie. And they're actually, this weekend, they're playing an awesome show. It's going to be 8 bands in a boxing ring battling each other. It's like one versus one, like paired up. So there's like 4 battles, and they're doing like song by song, like emo bands battling it out in the boxing ring, which is going to be crazy cool. And I'm going to fly down to Sydney to see that. So yeah, if you want to get tapped into screamo, the Australian screamo scene, here you go. This one is July Set in Stone by C'est La Vie.

Hey, hey, hey, you're listening to 4ZZZ here on 102.1. My name's Claire, my pronouns are she, her, and you're listening to Pale Interior. It's our first week on this time slot, 10 to 12, Thursday nights. I just realized I forgot to announce the name of the first song we played, so I'll do that as well. But the song you just heard just then was Helpless Echo by And The Mountain. Before that was July Set in Stone by C'est La Vie. And before that, at the very start of the show, was Coil by Ear. Ear, they're pretty awesome. New album came out. Was so good. I think they signed on to, like, some new thing. It was, like, A24 Music. It's, like, A24, there's, like, the movie company, and now they're doing music. But Ear's from, like, New York. And the two songs I just played after that, so the two screamo ones, are both from this compilation album by Capital Noise, who's this person from Canberra's put together this awesome compilation. It's like a bunch of songs, like 15, like 20, I don't know, heaps of songs all across Australia from different like emo bands, emo adjacent screamo DIY bands. So it's like a huge, like really cool community effort of just like bands putting their music together. It's free on Bandcamp, SoundCloud. It's really cool. If you liked what you heard, there's a whole album out there of all sorts of different awesome tracks, and I'll be playing some later on today as well. But I'm gonna talk a bit on potentially some sensitive topics, some politics in regards to the Tiananmen Square massacre, because it is the 4th of June, it's the day that happened. Before I do that though, I just wanted to acknowledge the fact that I am broadcasting from the 4ZZZ station here, which is on Yuggera and Turrbal land, especially in light of all that's happening here in Brisbane right now, of what's going on with the Guru Camp Embassy, Victoria Park, Barambin. Yeah, heaps of just crazy. I feel like it's so hard to just keep up with the way that it keeps on shifting, the fact that the police is just so... Yeah, if you haven't been keeping up, they're trying to tear down this, like, really important sacred land, just, like, bulldoze it for an Olympic stadium, which is crazy because, like, the Olympics is, like... Anyways, it's not important at all, the Olympics, and this land is so... It's got so much history, and the fact that there's a sacred fire on it and they're just trying to bulldoze it, which is pretty insane, but... Anyways, on to some other crazy topics. I feel like this is something that, like, people who are, like, of, like, a Chinese background or, like interact with a lot of that spheres would know. But I feel like June 4th, it's a very, like, touchy, sensitive day. It's a very sensitive topic as well. And if you don't know what I'm talking about, pretty much in, like, 1989, on the 4th of June... there was like a really big student protest at Tiananmen Square in China and Beijing. There was a peaceful protest for like kind of rights and freedom and democracy and stuff. And then the government in China just started shooting at them and ran them over with tanks. And then a bunch of people died. It's very tragic. That is not a good rundown. But just to summarize it without going too into the heavy stuff, that is pretty much what happened. But then the thing after that is the fact that it's so heavily censored. Like, most people in China who weren't alive then would not know about it unless, like, I feel like I've heard a lot of stories of international students, they go overseas to study. They're like, let's say some student from China comes to like Australia or like goes to America or something. That's when they find out. It's because we have the information at our fingertips here. We can like Google it and find out what happened. If you're in China, it's so completely censored. No one's allowed to even mention the numbers like 6 and 4 together on like the internet and stuff. So there's a lot of like these weird like social media like blocks to like stop people from talking about it in like the days and weeks leading up to today, this date. It's so like tense, and there's so much like sensitivity around like what people can and can't do. And it's very much they're trying to hide this thing and bury it more and more. But then the good thing about how the world's like becoming more interconnected with the internet is just that the information's out there. I feel like people are starting to find out. And yeah, but then there's been some crazy stuff that just happened this year. I think there's been like a lot of people in Hong Kong, like artists and activists, who are getting
in big trouble with the authorities because of this. Again, in big trouble for tying up a red string, apparently. There's an artist who like was tying up a red string and to shine a light on this, and then got in some police trouble. There was another activist who may be sentenced to 10 years in jail for speaking on this matter. The parents of like the children who died in this massacre in China are banned from visiting their graves this year, which they've been doing for the past while, just because it's such a sensitive year. Yeah, and there's been heaps of discussion about it. If you're kind of in those spheres, or if you search it up, there's so many news articles that just seem like the past like 20 minutes and stuff about, you know, there's new photos that come out every year. There's a lot of talk about it in America as well. But this is something that I wanted to talk about on this show, which is not usually a politics show. This is usually a very philosophy theory-based show. But I feel like it all ties in together. We talk about critical theory, we talk about philosophy, and the application of that is in these sorts of things that happen in the world. You know, we talk about power, we talk about culture, we talk about political and economic systems a lot. We talk about, you know, capitalism, communism, things. We talk a lot about, you know, power and political change. We talk about, well, what we're going to talk about today a bit is on language and speech, and the power that has in terms of shifting culture, shifting the social spheres, shifting the political happenings in the world. And yeah, I feel like being on 4ZZZ, you know, community radio, this is a really important place to kind of shine lights on these kinds of topics. It's, you know, the exposure to these things which you don't really hear about. Like in mainstream radio, you're not going to hear about anything to do with philosophy or politics. You get to hear the top 100 hits and the pops, top of the pops. Maybe some, I don't know, whatever's popular. Charlie XCX. You might hear people talk about androgenic or something. We've talked about androgenic. Yeah, whatever's happening. But you don't get a lot of talk about Brisbane. You don't get a lot of talk about local music. You don't get a lot of talk about, you know, theory and all sorts of niche interests. I mean, every single show on 4ZZZ is so special because of that, which is, yeah, if you want to support what we do here at Community Radio, definitely consider subscribing. But yeah, I'll go into some more music and I'll come back to this, since this has been a bit of a ramble. Sorry, I'm a bit of a yapper. I tend to go on the tangents. Usually Dane keeps me in check a bit. My co-host Dane, who's usually here, but is not today because he's seeing live music, supporting the local music industry. Crazy doing that. Anyways, he's at the Wednesday show, which is like the Naki Soul's opening for Wednesday, which is crazy. If you don't know Naki Soul, the local band, yeah, I like them, and they played it for Wednesday at the Sydney show as well, yesterday, I think. Anyways, I'm really rambling, but I got a really fun bracket queued up. The next song, I'm just going to say this, it's called Yikuai Hongbu by Cui Jian, which means like a piece of red cloth. And it is a song it's a Chinese artist who wrote this song like ages ago, and then he got banned, and the song's banned in China because it was kind of in response to the government and all of these things, and in response to what happened in Tiananmen Square. And it's a song of, you know, dissent, and it's some ways like a protest song. It's going against, it's very much of criticism to the government, and the lyrics are very like well written and like saying it without saying it. But it is in Chinese, so if you don't know the language, you can just enjoy the tune. And after that, I've got a song by a Chinese screamo band that my friend put me onto. It seems like it's going to be really cool. I haven't listened to it, but it looks like the cover art's all crazy and the name and stuff, so it'll be fun. Fun bracket. Anyways, here we go.

You're listening to Pale Interior here on 4ZZZ. Hope you like that crazy song. It's called She Hates the Doll by Psycho Suicide Post with a dollar sign as yes. And before that was Yikuai Hongbu by Cui Jian, which is a song, it's kind of like a dissent protest song from a Chinese artist about kind of the government and the whole thing, the whole spiel with the Tiananmen Square massacre, which is kind of what we're kind of guiding today's show about. Usually we kind of have a topic for every week's show. This is our first time in this time slot. I'm going to go into some more music before I keep rambling on, or I'm going to talk way too much. But I did get a lovely text in from Steve in Perth. Shout out Steve in Perth. Thanks so much for the message. It's very kind. Means a lot. And next up, I've got a bracket of some awesome local music here in Brisbane. Next one is Drawmax by Craning, who did indeed move to Melbourne, but in my heart, they're still always forever Brisbane band. So yeah, here's Drawmax by Craning.

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Hey, you're listening to 4ZZZ. This is Pale Interior. And my name is Claire. My pronouns are she, her. The songs you just heard is Valley Song by Nakiso that we just played. Nakiso, who tonight just opened for Wednesday. They were the opener in both Sydney and here in Brisbane. And they're really fun. They got cool synth, cool screaming vocals sometimes. But then before that was the local No Wave trio, Moi, with their song Sputnik. And before that, local favorites Craning with the song Drawmax. Craning, who have been started playing some shows in Melbourne now since they moved down there. I think they're opening for Proto Mata, who's pretty big, and Proto Mata's playing for open season in Brisbane too, on some really crazy lineups. But yeah, today's show we're talking a lot about kind of the happenings of Tiananmen Square Massacre and how that links into what we usually talk about here on Pale Interior, which is a lot of philosophy and critical theory and all sorts of culture, all sorts of really fun topics. But something that I feel like I always talk about this topic with my dad, my family's from China, and something that he always talks about is the Emperor's New Clothes, that whole story. It's like the Emperor's naked, and then the kids, like no one says anything, and everyone's like, oh, you got this beautiful gown, look at your awesome new gown. And then there's little kids like, he's not wearing anything, he's naked. And then everyone's like, yeah, we knew this all along. But except it's like the different forms of knowledge, in the way that there is knowledge, there's terms for this in Chinese, I think. I don't know if there's terms for this in English. It probably is, but it's different forms of knowledge, in which there's a form of knowledge that is stuff that you know, and it's like you know that everyone else knows, but no one speaks it. But then it's like you know everyone else knows, and then there's stuff that you know, but you don't think everyone else knows. And then kind of the transformation between this is a really important thing in kind of politics, and is kind of what the Chinese government draws a lot upon, is kind of making sure that no one speaks anything, so that even if people know, they don't know that other people know. Even if they know that other people know, nothing is spoken. And because nothing is spoken, with both of these forms of knowledge, because nothing is spoken out, it's as if it's not true. It's as if it's not out there in the world, because it's all like, it's all hidden. It's like subliminal on a different, like, lower level of like, we know this is a thing, but except the reality of the world and how people behave and operate is as if they don't know, unless somebody speaks it out. So it's like Emperor's New Clothes. You know, if someone was to be the kid and say something about something that then can trigger like a wave of political movement, cultural change, stuff happening in the social sphere, whereas that is then become speech as an important political tool. And that's something I feel like a lot of governments really understand, and a lot of politicians really understand, in the way you see how politicians talk about topics and how the media operates. It's they know the fact that even if people already know stuff, as long as like nobody's saying anything about it, it's fine. But then as soon as someone says something about it, then that's when the trouble happens, which is why there's so much crackdown on, you know, activist groups, on counterculture, on, and that plays a lot into music scenes as well, because a lot of music, you know, subgenres plays into that kind of like movements of counterculture. It's all very, there's this philosopher I really like called Deleuze. He's like this old French guy, as many philosophers are. But he had this whole term called minoritarian. There we go. And then that's kind of like the opposite to majoritarian. But then this is all like crazy random terminology, blah, blah, blah. But pretty much it is something that is, you know, it's not just the fact that it's subversive and it's like the minor uprising against the major, but it's starting its own kind of like little shift in culture. It's speaking on behalf of what is minor, but then it's trying to, you know, create its own, which is something that's really cool. And I feel like that plays into a lot of music scenes. I mean, we play a lot of screamo on this show, we play a lot of local music, and that's kind of why the ethos of why we do it, is that it all plays into this bringing out what is often not out there, you know. Anyways,
Yeah, so it's there's these all of these forms of knowledges, and this kind of plays into, you know, there's this Foucault, another old French guy, as the many of them are, talks a lot. He's really cool. He talks a lot about, his whole thing's about like power, and he talks a lot about how power plays into, you know, history. He talks a lot about history and like has a lot of stuff to do with prisons and sexuality and health and, yeah, all sorts of things in the medical systems. Yeah, because Foucault is, I think, I don't remember if he was in jail. No, I don't think so, actually. I might be spreading false information. I know he was gay, and that played into a lot of his philosophy. But, yeah. Yeah, so he had this whole thing. I mean, people always say, you know, knowledge is power, knowledge is power. But then that's kind of, you know, stemming from this idea that, like, from what kind of Foucault's central theme was in that the way that knowledge operates in the world is so dominantly as a power that, like, the way that government systems and just, not even just governments, the way that groups of people control knowledge and how knowledge is passed around, either through speech, through writing, through other forms of media, such as community radio, for example, right here for Triple Z, how that is then passed around and who it's being passed to, who has access to the knowledge, it all plays into power, and that plays into class, and that plays into other groups of, you know, people, how, you know, race interacts, sexuality, gender, all of that is what people get to know, and who knows, and how that is passed around is such a crucial thing in the way that the world operates. And understanding that can be then a tool if you're, you know, in politics and you're doing, you know, kind of activism or political dissent, how you can kind of create movement and change that links into, you know, the forms of knowledge. Spoken knowledge has a lot of power in it. And that's something I do want to get into later on, and how that plays into, you know, kind of what happened in Tiananmen Square was that it was so visible. There's, you know, there's photographic documents. People, you know, they were like, the weeks building up to it, it was, there was hope, and there was a lot of things, even though a lot of people said that at the time it felt like it was something that, like, the memory of it was going to be very fragile, like they knew that it wasn't going to be something that was, you know, insanely well documented, but just the scale of it and that it was something so rare gave it, you know, a lot of kind of strength in being this major event. But then kind of the means of then the government controlling how to deal with that in this way of censorship kind of is utilizing this awareness of spoken knowledge, knowledge as power, and how to then control a group of population through that. Anyways, I'll get back into some music so I don't talk too much at ya. I might talk your ear off. But this next bracket, we got some heavier stuff. If you're into some heavier screamo, we got some Brisbane locals again, because we love playing local music, and you don't hear a lot of this on the mainstream stuff. You don't hear this on Triple J, it's just Triple J. This is for Triple Z. Yeah, if you like what you're hearing, definitely consider subscribing, because love community radio. Anyways, this next one's by a brand new Brisbane band that just popped up recently. They've been like in the members of the band have like been in the music scene before and stuff, and it was pretty cool. They've done lots of cool stuff so far. They put out an album as their first thing before they played any shows, and then they played the show, and then their second ever show, which was their first headline, was in Sydney, which was really cool. They played two shows in Sydney. Yeah, and this one is Webs by the band Adorned.

Interior here on 4ZZZ, live from the studio on 102.1 FM. The song you just heard is Friday 15th November by Existence Is Dead. I think they're an old Brisbane band from like, I think that was released like 2005. Yeah, my friend found it on Bandcamp. It's pretty cool find. There's heaps of stuff if you dig through Bandcamp. Usually here on Pearl Interior, we try to do a Bandcamp dig every week, and we get a bunch of random local stuff, new screamo stuff, all sorts of new local, and we just play it. And it's usually so fun. You find so much cool stuff. We've played some like local like experimental stuff and jazz and folk and like indie poppy things. It's really fun. But before that, this has been an old local bracket, actually. Yeah, before I had that, we had Blind Girls with Wish. And before that one was Thebs by Adorned. Pretty cool. Just then before that bracket, I was talking a lot about the different forms of knowledge and how spoken knowledge is, like, powerful. And it's like when you speak things, it brings it into the world. It's like, even if people know things, if it's not spoken out, you know, people don't act like they know it. If you speak about something, it becomes true. If you like, it's like when I was growing up, my parents always told me that, like, if people ask me who's my favorite, my mom or my dad, that I should never answer the question, because then it makes it true. And then I'll have a favorite. Even if I do have a favorite, I can think I have a favorite. But as long as I don't speak it, I don't actually have a favorite. Because as long as, if you're a kid and you start saying, oh, my favorite parent's mom's so-and-so, that kind of sets it

And then it's hard to shift that thought because you've said it out loud. It's kind of that same, like, it sounds kind of like, oh, but like, if you know it, you know it, and it's a thing. But then it's like, once you've spoken it, it feels different, you know, the world feels different. You're like, oh, I actually do have a favorite parent, except I don't. I love everyone equally, everyone in the whole wide world. And fun discussions I've been having here in the studio. Do you guys know what a baked Alaska is? Because my friend was just outside and then was like saying how like inside is so warm and outside so cold. And I was like, oh, it's like a reverse baked Alaska. It's an opposite baked Alaska because it's like hot on the inside, cold on the outside. And then they're like, what's a baked Alaska? What does that mean? Opposite baked Alaska. Which I feel like it's kind of common knowledge, but maybe not. Maybe I'm tapped into the dessert world. Maybe I should make this radio show about culinary cuisines and I'll give you a recipe each week. This week's recipe is baked Alaska. You take the ice cream, you shape it into like the shape of a cake, you put meringue on it, and then you blowtorch it. That's what a baked Alaska is, in case you didn't know. Anyways, fun little thing I wanted to talk about. It's just like, my dad was talking about this when he was talking about kind of how people interact with knowledge and like, I mean, this is kind of on topic of spoken knowledge, but there's this whole logic problem that's really interesting. It's called like the blue-eyed like logic problem. And how it goes is, okay, I'm going to try and make sure this makes sense, because I was explaining to someone else earlier and they were like, this does not make sense. You better explain it on air so that people get what you're saying. But imagine there's like a town with, let's say, like 100 people, for example. And they all have different eye colors, right? But then they're not allowed to know their own eye color. And they can't talk about eye colors. So each person can see the eye color of everyone else, but they have no way of knowing what their own eye colors is because they're not allowed to look at it. Like, they can't look in the mirror and find out their eye color. And they'll be like, oh, I have brown eyes, I have blue eyes. Like, they just don't know. But they know everyone else's. And then the thing is that if they discover their eye color, I'm switching this up a bit so that it's more suitable to be on air. But if they discover their eye color, the next morning, they disappear, right? And then everyone in this town is really like logical and smart. So they can kind of like do like perfect logic calculations in their brain. Cause they're like, this is like genius town. and then a traveler comes, some like foreigner who comes and stays and gets to know all of these 100 people in this town. And then the traveler's leaving. They're having like a fun old party, good old time. Everyone's there. The whole town's there. All 100 people plus the extra traveler and then the traveler has blue eyes, right? And so, okay, wait, let me preface this. So in the 100 people, let's say there's 5 people with blue eyes. Actually, no, let's say there's 3 people with blue eyes, just to make it simpler. And then the traveler is like, oh, it's nice seeing someone else with blue eyes here in this town, because the traveler doesn't know about the rules. And then the traveler leaves, right? Goes away. He's left the town. What happens then in the town is the question of the logic question. And if you want to solve it, this is not a YouTube little video, so you can't pause it, unfortunately. So I'm just going to give you the answer right now. What happens in any scenario in this, no matter like how many... So... What happens? Because the people disappear, right? The morning, if they find out what eye color they have. So if there's 3 people who have blue eyes, what's going to happen is that 3 people, they're going to all disappear on the third day. So it's however many people have that colored eye, they'll disappear on that day. And how that works is, let's say if you have 1 person with blue eyes and then the traveler comes and is like, oh, nice seeing someone with blue eyes, eh? That person's going to see the eyes of everyone else in the room and see that everyone has brown eyes and be like, oh my gosh, wait, I have blue eyes. And then the next morning, this guy's going to disappear. And if there's 2 people,
the person, if you're one of them, you're going to look around the room, you see someone with blue eyes, you're like, oh, damn, that person's got blue eyes. They're going to disappear in the morning. And then the next morning comes and they're still there. And you're like, hey, wait, why haven't they disappeared? You're like, wait, I have blue eyes too. There's two of us. That person must have been looking at my eyes and thought that I was going to disappear this morning, which is what that person thought. And that person's going to be like, hey, why didn't that person disappear? And they both realize, and the next day, the second day, poof, gone. And if there's three people, same thing's going to happen. You know, you're going to be like, haha, there's two people with blue eyes. So on the second day, they're both going to go poof. And then the second day comes, they're like, hey, why haven't they disappeared? There's literally only two of them. And then you're like, wait, there's three. I'm one of them too. Anyways, this is kind of a little silly thing that's a little bit off topic, but it's fun. And it's kind of just like, yeah, if you speak something, like, people, everyone in that town knew the eye colors. Like, all the people with brown eyes can see that there's people with blue eyes. Like, they're just not going to say it. They know that there's people with blue eyes. And then the traveler comes and is like, yeah, there's people with blue eyes here, you know? And then even if you're one of the people with blue eyes, if there's more people with blue eyes, you're going to be like, huh, look at those people. They got blue eyes. They didn't even know that. And then it's like, anyways, it connects somehow if you think about it. If you think about it, it has some connection to speaking out truths and unspoken things. But yeah, the fun thing about kind of philosophy is you can ramble about anything and it links to anything. And linking this back to the topic of this week, I've been going off on tangents. But we've been talking about kind of Tiananmen Square and what happened since it is the 4th of June. Sorry to bring it back down to this somber topic. But it is an important thing to talk about because it's, I mean, there's not a lot of things where it's like, oh wait, it's 11:11, make a wish, guys. Anyways, actually, I don't know if there's time zone difference if you're listening elsewhere, but it's 11:12 now. Anyways, sorry, I'm getting distracted by the clock. Crazy, we're already more than halfway through our show. But yeah, I've lost my train of thought. Oh no, wait. There's not many things where it's like a whole country of people. It's like the censorship is so strong that like there's a whole generation that don't know about. I mean, there's definitely, actually this is pretty common. The way that histories interact, because everything is historical, you know, knowledge, the way that things are in the world and how things are documented is quite crucial. I mean, in the Australian context, it's really important how, you know, I feel like people are not given good education in the school systems when it comes to so-called Australian history. No one learns about really like Indigenous history, frontier wars and all of that stuff properly. At least, I mean, I grew up in Canberra, so I got the whole Canberra school system and I thought it was pretty good. No matter how like good it is, if I had like progressive teachers or whatnot, it's still like it's got so many gaps. No, I had fun teachers in Canberra. I had a really interesting philosophy teacher. This guy was a character. I will not talk about it on air in case if he ever finds out I have a philosophy radio show and listens, but I got heaps of stories from that class. It was such an interesting mix of people. There was like all of like the philosophy nerds, and then there was like all the eshays who wanted to hang out with this teacher because this teacher's like gym bro. Like, so the eshays are like, yes, sir, let's go to the gym. There was an eshay boxing ring at my school. And then people would place bets on the eshays, and then the philosophy teacher was the final boss, so whoever wins like the battle of the boxing ring gets to battle like box the it was a wrestling ring, actually, not a boxing ring. I'm saying the wrong things. There's a boxing ring emo show in Sydney this weekend. If you're in Sydney, stop by. I'll be there. Anyways, let's go into some more music. I'll come back once I've got more solid chain of thought. I feel like usually my co-host is here and we kind of keep each other in check and we bounce off each other. And, you know, it's like how philosophy works with that discourse. You know, one person says something, the other person says something. We have different thoughts on a lot of topics. So it's good. I feel like that's a good thing about philosophy, is when you got kind of not everyone's agreeing on the exact same things. I feel like you see a lot of like groups that try to talk theory, and then it's like everyone's just agreeing on the same things, and it's kind of, you're not moving anywhere, you're not getting anything new from the interaction.
But then it's like I went to like a socialist alternative meeting when I was like 17 because I had a really cool guest speaker, and I figured it was like really interesting because there was like 20 people there and everyone was on the exact same page about everything, and they said the exact same sentences. It was like they recited the script and they all read the same book by Salt, and they were like, yeah. Anyways, not to diss anyone. It was just an interesting experience. And then there was like the philosophy club at UQ, and then I like went there like once in first year when I first started at UQ, and it was like the most crazy range of people. There was like all like the existentialist, like edgy emo kids. Well, they weren't like that emo. And there was like a bunch of like geopolitics bros, like r/geopolitics Reddit bros. And then there was like military guys and like really Christian people. And then there was just everyone was talking about things, and people have like such differing views, and then they're just like talking. It was really interesting. I was listening to like some like, it was like in the conversation between like an existentialist and a Christian about like like faith and love in the world, and like whether people are good or bad or like something like that. And it was, yeah, it was a crazy place to be. I was like, it's like you're sitting on like a bunch of like benches at like a university campus, like full of construction, and then there's just like all these people yapping. I'm going so off topic here, so I'm gonna play some music. Earlier we played some songs from the new Capital Noise. Oh wait, I got a text in. Nobody knows what a baked Alaska is, says a non-subscriber. I think we should do a poll. if we had like a little voting box, people like mail in, like put in like different colored chips or something. It's like yes, no. Do you know what a baked Alaska is? I could like post it on like a giant sign in Brisbane City, like in the middle of the city on like the top of like the tallest building. There's just like a billboard. Do you know what baked Alaska is? and then people have to vote, and they put like little, like you put like the little dot stickers. It's like those surveys, it's like where are you from, like at the shops, and it's like got all the places right now. You put like the little sticky dot on it. Anyways, I'm getting real distracted. Next week, if you listen back next week, it will not be like this. Next week my co-host will be here. It's not just gonna be me on the mic here, and you'll hear some really good interesting discussions. But right now I'm gonna play some more songs from this Australian emo compilation. This next one is a Canberra band. I love them. They're lovely people. Canberra's awesome. I'm from Canberra, so I'm biased, but Canberra, underrated, best city in the whole world. If you got opinions on Canberra, message them in and I'll fight you on them. Just kidding. I'm full of kindness. I'm not going to disagree with your opinions on Canberra. If you're in Canberra, go to Questacon, go to the art galleries, go to the Green Shed, go to Smith's Alternative. Yeah, there we go. This one is Don't Let Them Kill Your Vibe by Buffy, because you got to not let them kill your vibe, because there's nothing like a Canberra vibe. I got that on the sticker. Anyways, here you go.

0: This is Pale Interior here on 4ZZZ. That was a fun, funky song. That was Weapons of Mass Destruction by Short Hike to Ludo. It's very DIY. I feel like it captures a lot of the kind of music we try to highlight here on this show. You know, it's someone who loves music making music. It's awesome. It's the project of someone from Sydney. I think it might be the person that runs Pure Raw Local, who is like this, like they'd like interview a lot of bands that play gigs. They interviewed Doubledate when Doubledate was down on tour in Sydney. Doubledate's a local Brisbane band. They're really fun. And the songs we had that before that, there was a new song by Face Drawings, which is just a random one I found on Bandcamp. Pretty cool. It's called There May Not Be a Forest, comma, but there sure are a lot of trees. And there sure are a lot of trees in the forest, even if there is not a forest. That is my interpretation. Before that, we had two songs off the Capital Noise compilation. Lots of awesome Australian emo music highlighted on that. We played Something Peaceful by You Did Everything You Could, and at the top of the bracket was Don't Let Them Kill Your Vibe by Buffy, who's an awesome band from Canberra. You Did Everything You Could, awesome. They're from the Wollongong, Sydney area, somewhere around there. I don't know exactly which city, but somewhere in New South Wales. We got like 25 minutes left of this show before we pass on to the next one. So I don't got heaps of time to ramble. I feel like I've been very rambly in this show. If you've been sticking through and listening in, apologies for the lots of tangents, Baked Alaskas and such, but it was a lot of fun. And since I don't got much time, I got some songs I still wanted to play. I'll just do a quick talk about some other things if you're interested in the topic of philosophy about speech and language. Some people to check out. You can check out Jacques Derrida, old French guy. He had a lot on speech, phenomenology of speech type things. He writes about speech. He writes about writing. He writes about the difference between speech and writing and how words are different and things are different when it's written down on paper, and the philosophy of writing versus the philosophy of speaking, which is similar to the philosophy of Merleau-Ponty. Guess what? Another old French guy. At least I think so with that name. Pretty sure. He wrote a lot about kind of, the distinction between spoken speech and other forms of speech, written speech. I can't remember which one of the two it was, but one of them had like a theory of phonocentrism. And it was about how people tend to like center the what is spoken and like oral forms of, or maybe it was the opposite, or it was like how people value what is spoken differently to what is written, and how that's like kind of engaged in the world and like academic circles and history, especially in history, if you're thinking about, you know, oral histories versus written stuff. And if you're interested about how history is perceived, look into New Historicism, which is kind of like a broad critical theory framework. Its origins kind of stem from Foucault, especially if you're thinking about, you know, kind of different. It's used a lot in literary criticism if you're looking at text, but looking at how, from non-dominant perspectives in history, how history is shaped through kind of these, you know, opposing discourses. It kind of overlaps a lot of post-colonialism if you're looking at different cultures, different races, different regions and different texts from minority groups. It's really fun to kind of delve into a bit of a New Historicism framework. I won't go too much into it now. I'll talk about it in a future week. If you want to hear about it, maybe just keep coming back and listening, eh? And since we've been talking about kind of what's been driving what I've been yapping about in this show is the Tiananmen Square tragedy that happened 37 years ago. And because it is the 4th of June, and this day, to a lot of people, I feel like, who have kind of a knowledge about this or connection to it, it's a pretty big day. It's an important day. People think a lot about it just because it's so much of like, don't talk about it, don't talk about it. It's censored. And that's kind of the power in talking about and the need to talk about it, especially since I have a platform like 4ZZZ Community Radio to talk about it, since it's so much of, you know, it's not allowed to be talked about by a lot of people. And it has, I mean, it deserves to be known about at least. And people don't really learn much about it in schools here. People don't learn about it at all in China, which is where it's very relevant. But looking on the bright side, since it does seem a bit doom and gloom, speaking of a tragic event, saying that, like, oh, people don't know about it, they don't talk about it, and the people who this year have been speaking about it are still getting, you know, imprisoned for 10 years and getting, like, reacted to with police force through, you know, art and, like, tying up a piece of string, and the parents of the people who passed away tragically in that event, aren't allowed to go visit them anymore in their graves. So very, seems very down. But then if you look at it, you find that there is more discussion of it, which is good. You see a lot of, I mean, I feel like that's kind of in me wanting to talk about it here, is in seeing that it's more so important now given the political landscape of today, and kind of the need for, I mean, it's not all, you know, very negative, because there is more, I feel like there's been more connections between Western, like, media and kind of what the knowledge that we have exposed to here, the documentation, what is documented on our, you know, internet, and kind of what people know about, to the people residing in China. They kind of have more access to it, more exposure, which is good, because there's nothing about it over there. It's all banned, it's blocked, you can't see anything, you can't even, like, look up the numbers of, like, 4 and 6. You can't talk about it. But then there's a lot more, I mean, knowledge gets spread around eventually once it's out there. It's the power of it. And it comes at a time when there's so much, you know, so much corruption in governments, as always. There's a lot of kind of like, more growth in, like, right-wing agendas and movements. And it's kind of, you need that ability to be aware of how history has played out and how knowledge and your own actions, how you can contribute to growing a movement against what you feel is unjust in the world. And I feel like, to me at least, a big thing in political movement and doing kind of, you know, creating the change you want to see is education. It's informing people, it's giving people exposure to what they need to know, because a lot of people don't know about things. And since we put a lot of music on this show, there was something really cool I just found, just on a positive note, that I wanted to highlight. If you like finding cool music, I just found an awesome website. It's the China Rock Database. It's an entire website that's full of really niche, just like entire documents of, like, bands and artists from different cities, different regions. So yeah, if that's something that you want to kind of, like, look into, if it's, I mean, I barely know anything about all this, because it's like, I don't think anyone really does. It's so cool that it's so well documented. And I feel like that's the good thing about the internet. It's, you know, you get so much things documented on there that otherwise no one would know, would be lost to time. So if that's your thing, you want to look into some cool music, go into China Rock Database. You know, engage with Chinese music history, I guess, because I feel like that's not something you get a lot over here or over there. Yeah, it's so cool. It's very much like, you see all of these bands, they're like very, like, they were around for a little bit, underground in some scene, they're from some university, and they're just like, there's nothing, but there's a record of it here. Yeah, it's really cool. Anyways, I'm talking heaps. I'm going to go into some more music, since I don't got much time to talk anymore. It is 11:42 p.m. on a Thursday night, which means it's nearly Friday morning, and if you're still listening, hope you have a good Friday morning when it gets around to that. But I'm not saying goodbye just yet. I'm going to play you some tunes. Next one, I got one. It is a local song, Brisbane band In Sepia, with the song Seasons Without Reason. But before that, a cool little soundbite thing. And it just to introduce the fact that it's a local song, local music. Here we go. And then In Sepia, Seasons Without Reason.
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2: Brand new, man. Unfortunately, that. Why? you come from right now.

You've got to remember that these are just simple farmers. These are people of the land. The common clay of the New West. You know.

Z. We're coming to the end of our show, so I figured I'd let you listen to some beautiful music by Peyo while I say my farewells. Right now you're listening to Here and Elsewhere by Peyo, local artist. Plays a Moa who played earlier. And the song you heard before just then was Narrow Words by My Friend, My Aunt. Life and Blight by Algae Bloom. And Seasons Without Reasons by Insepia. And my name is Claire, in case you missed it earlier. Usually I'm joined with my co-host Dane, who is not here today, but will be here next week. So if you want to tune in, this is our new time slot. 10...

At 4ZZZ, we acknowledge the traditional owners of the land on which we broadcast. We pay our respects to the elders, past, present, and emerging, of the Turrbal and Yagara people. We acknowledge that their sovereignty over this land was never ceded, and we stand.

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My name is Billy, and you are on 4ZZZ 102.1 FM. You just heard the local musician Sophie Nishizawa with the song "You Yake." That's how I written down. And special thank you to Claire for doing Pale, now I can't see. Yes. Oh, interior, of course. Pale Interior Show every Thursday evening from 10 p.m. to midnight. Tonight, we've got an interview with Luca and Bailey from local band Tickets to Space. That interview was pre-recorded earlier via Zoom. But before that, we're going to hear another local band called Black Salt with the song Good Energy. Lots of variety of tunes for you tonight. And later on, we'll be hearing from 7-inch Punk, a local band who is inviting all of you to come and enjoy some awesome punk gig with all different bands, but you will hear more about it later on. Now let's get some good energy, because it's Friday morning. Is it morning? Or we are already in Friday, so this is the first show on Friday morning. Happy Friday to you all, and let's sing and dance together.

0: You're listening to Ozone on 4ZZZ, and I've got wonderful band members on the band Tickets to Space. Hello, how are you?
1: Good, how are you?
0: Please introduce yourself to our listeners.
1: I'm Bailey. I'm the bass player from Tickets to Space. And I'm Luca. I'm the drummer from Tickets to Space.
0: And we are missing a few band members.
1: So we got Fraser Stott on vocals and Isaac on guitar.
0: What would you explain to listeners? What kind of music do you play?
1: We're an Australian indie band, so play a lot of, rock and just some surf rock tunes, so quite relaxed vibes.
0: You released a song called Uncovered.
1: Yeah, that's our debut single. It's sort of about like a relationship where you're hiding something and then, you'll hold on to that for as long as possible, but then by the end of it, everything gets uncovered. So it's sort of like a lie that you hold in a relationship.
0: About the description of your song, it says here that like the song is like bursting with sun-soaked guitar lines, driving rhythms. So what is your process? Who is writing? Who is composing music? How do you make music together?
1: So when this song first came around, it was mainly written by our vocalist Fraser. And then obviously we added our own elements and our musical creativity just to craft this really cool song. Got some cool bass tones in there and some cool guitar solos. I think we all bring a different genre into what we play, definitely. Like I come from sort of more punky background. Hence the upbeat drum sound. And I think Isaac with his guitar solos is very 80s
0: Yeah.
1: solo sort of guy, I reckon. So,
0: Tell us about your upcoming gigs. What are your plans?
1: we have a big one coming up. Our single launch show for Uncovered is on June 20th at Hunting Ground Studios. And that's a big one for us. We're really pushing it. So if anyone's free, come to that one. So it's in Moorooka.
0: Yeah, your recent gig was at the Gold Coast. End of May with Nana's Pie and Mum's Cardigan. How funny names. How did it go?
1: It was good. I think I feel like we had an all right crowd, I reckon. It was obviously a big lineup. It went from like 2:30 to like what,
0: 11.
1: 11? Yeah. It was a long night of bands, but good bands, so.
2: Yeah, it was fun to be a part of a lineup that big. There was nine bands, so it was really good to connect with some other musicians and yeah, it was like a mini festival. So Riffs for a Reason and Messy Fuzz were the two organizations that put that one on.
1: Shout out to them.
2: Yeah. And it was also, that gig was for charity to support the homeless community. So money from tickets went to them. So that was also great to be a part of something like that.
0: And what is the audience reaction when you play?
2: Our crowd's always pretty good. I
1: Yeah, our
2: feel like,
1: crowd's
2: everyone's always dancing and jumping. And we've got, obviously our set's getting a little bit tighter as we've been a band for longer.
1: yeah. And we've
2: So,
1: got some friends who always come and make sure everybody gets into it as well. I think that helps.
0: And do get lots of attention.
2: we definitely got a lot of, like the one that just went, there was definitely a lot of people that came up to us afterwards, which is always a great feeling, knowing that all the hard work, people are enjoying it for everything that you've been putting into it. So it's good to hear.
0: So when was the first time when you decided, oh, music is what I want to do? Like for each of you, when was that first moment?
2: We're all studying music. We're in our second year, all four of us, at
0: Wow.
2: the Queensland Conservatorium. I feel like for me, I don't know what I wanted to do up until right before the conservatorium applications, where I had a couple of mates doing it, and I thought, I really enjoy doing music, so why don't I pursue it as well? There's no harm in trying.
1: And then for me, I'm pretty different to that, honestly. Ever since, like, I'm going to say grade 4 or 5, I've always wanted to be a drummer. So I guess that hasn't really changed that goal. Yeah. And I've always wanted to go to uni to do drums of some type. So yeah, that sort of didn't, I don't know, I was streamlining that. Didn't change my plans at all.
0: And have you got any plans until the end of the year, like doing a tour or more songs, album or?
2: Yeah, so I think July 17th. Yeah, July 17th, that's when our next single's coming out, called You Know Where I'll Be Tonight. It's a bit of a different tune to Uncovered. It's got some reggae vibes to it and just like lots, not slower, but just
3: Groovier.
2: groovier. Yeah, it's got some cool rhythms in there. So it is, yeah, that's a good tune. And on the 16th of July, we're having our single launch for that single as well. So we're having another show for that one, which is all ages. So we're getting a couple of, younger bands on the lineup that want to sort of play at these venues that haven't had the opportunity to.
3: Yeah, I feel like that's the whole Oz indie sort of sound, which is what we go for. I feel like it's a mix of all different stuff. Just poppy, surf rocky, reggae sort of stuff. Aussie music sound, I guess.
2: Yeah.
3: If you like our music or if you want to know more about us, I guess, listen to Aussie music. I feel like that's a big thing that we're about, is listening to Aussie music and supporting Aussie music and
2: Yeah,
3: bands like us.
2: go to more shows. That's the best way you can support a band. Like, I know us, we're at shows pretty much every weekend trying to support not only our mates, but new people that we've found and like, oh, I really like their music. Let's go see them live. So I feel like if you like a song, go to a show, or if you're just interested in what this person sounds like, hear them live. It's a great experience. And I think more people are still searching for that experience or haven't fully engaged in it.
0: And how can our listeners find you on socials?
2: Our main platform's Instagram, but we're on Facebook as well. If you Facebook and TikTok as
3: Yeah, a
2: well.
3: little bit of those too, but mainly so.
2: Yeah. So tickets_2_space, then we'll pop right up. Or if you just put in tickets to space, you'll find us.
3: June 20th. Come to June 20th. I gotta remember that. Got a bad memory.
2: June 20th at Hundy Grand Studios. Doors are at 7 p.m.
0: Luca and Bailey, thank you so much for your time today.
2: Thank you for putting us on your show. Really
0: And
2: appreciate it.
0: now please announce your single.
3: 3, 2, 1, uncovered.
2: 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One more try.
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My name is Billy and this is Ozone Show every Friday from midnight, which started from this new grid from June. From the top, you heard Uncovered by Tickets to Space. After that, A Flower in the Rain by Jimmy Sky and She Lights Up by Aislinn Sharp, all local acts. Coming up next is Burn Slow by Devil's Kin. Keep listening to Ozone and enjoy the tunes.

0: Hey, Brisbane, it's Johnny here from 7-Inch Punk. We're throwing the 90s night at the Black Bears Lodge, 14th of June. We got Pretty Fly, The Offspring Experience headlining, us 7-Inch Punk with Daylight Vandal. We're also giving away $50 for the best 90s dress. So dig out those ash and wash jeans, the flannos, the Dunlop sneakers, and come and revive the best era music with us. We're a high energy punk movement, and we're going to get you guys moving. So come along. Yeah! And have some fun. Thank you for Triple Z, Brisbane. Don't forget, June the 14th. We'll see you there, Black Bear Lodge.
1: This next song features language that would otherwise be replaced with. If you prefer the beep, I tune out now.

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1: Lifeline wants to be here for people who are in need. So people who are lonely, people who are feeling unwell with regard to their mental health, people who are in crisis and in fact perhaps considering some of the most dark things that we can consider as individuals. We are there for them, whether it's through 13 11 14, the crisis call line, or through our online chat mechanisms. So whether it's a question of picking up the phone for free and calling 13 11 14 and having a discussion with somebody who will be compassionate and caring and non-judgmental, or whether it's a question of going online and engaging in chat with one of our counselors, we need to be there for you. We're taking somewhere in the neighborhood of about 900,000, even up to 1 million interactions this year. That's a sign that many Australians trust what we do and that they have a good experience and can find some solace and some comfort and some guidance from the conversations that they have with our upwards of 3,000 telephone volunteers.
0: Remember, no one has to face their problems alone. 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

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This is Ozone Show, started from a new grid from June. This is the first Friday in June. Last 6 months, Ozone was on Z Digital every Thursday night from 8 p.m. and now it moved to FM, back to FM, because before Z Digital, Ozone was also on FM on Monday morning, and it had different name, Monday Sparks. But since 2017, this show's name was Ozone at the start, and it was changing name from year to year. So tonight, Ozone's is celebrating the episode number 462. Yeah, after 8 years of Ozone. Let's have a look at the playlist. We had Love. That's the name of the song. You heard Love by 7 Inch Punk. After that, Sasha Ion and The Elements with the song Cross Your Bones, Bring Me Thunder. And after that, you heard Muzzle by 01 Terman. And just wanted to say thank you so much for subscribing to 4ZZZ, not only during April Atonement, but subscribing all the time. Because, I'm lucky enough to collaborate with all subscriber musicians, all sub solo artists and sub bands, and that's why I can see when communicating and collaborating with all sub musicians, when they submit new tunes, how many new ones are coming, and especially during April Atonement, we had so many musicians coming back to Zed and renewing their subscription. So thank you so much. It means a lot to this amazing community radio. This year, 4ZZZ celebrates 51st birthday, the oldest community radio in Queensland. 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Support community radio, because without you there wouldn't be any sound, no music, no talking. It'll be just dead air. But thanks to you, we can keep going, hopefully for another 50 years or 100 years and more. And guess what? Now is the time to shake your hips. I know it is in the middle of the night, but actually that's the name of the song. That's the song by Shotgun Sam and his world famous blues band. So it is time to shake your hips. And after this song, we've got a Bollywood track. Oh, I love Bollywood movies and always discover some beautiful Bollywood tracks. And this one is very dancey by Sonu Nigam and Shreya Ghoshal. The song is called Ish Hi Hai Rab. And let's dance together. I mean, only if you can't sleep. Enjoy the tunes and enjoy 4ZZZ.

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0: Wow, that's a good message.

0: A lot of things go unsaid between young men and their dads, especially when it comes to mental health issues. Fathers can play a vital role in identifying the early signs of mental illness and helping their sons get the support they need. But many men are unsure how to start the conversation or what services are available. The Headspace Fathers campaign aims to open up the conversation between fathers and sons and raise awareness about important support services. We caught up with Headspace CEO Chris Tanti and asked why it's important for fathers to engage their sons in conversations about mental health.
1: I think the important thing to remember is that for young men in particular, the help-seeking behaviour of young men isn't terrific. And even in the context of Headspace, where we've set up a specific youth mental health service, only 36% of those young people coming to us are young men. And what we do know about men is that they have enormous problems expressing their emotional and psychological distress. And some of that is cultural, in the sense that within the family or within society, men find it extremely difficult to talk about emotional problems and physical problems. So they're not great help seekers, either for their physical health or their mental health. So we decided that we would try and tackle that and encourage young men and their fathers to engage in a conversation about mental health.
0: The Headspace website is a great place for dads to go to get some information on the warning signs of mental illness and ways to encourage your young person to talk about their mental health. Visit headspace.org.au/dads.
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1: 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You are on 4ZZZ on 102.1 FM. This is Ozone's show. And before Jiva, you heard Iron Wains by Shumo Eiji and Bates Senja, or Senja. Before that, Old Friend by Signete. And let's play more tunes. Coming up next to wake us up, Whiskey Will Do by the Rough Housers. I nearly read horses. So let's check it out. And we've got after that Jessica Mauboy with that cool song from the Sapphires, I Can't Help Myself, Sugar Pie, Honey Bunch. That will definitely wake you up if you wish to be awake and listen to 4ZZZ.

You could stuff your face on your favourite food. You could blow your whole dole check in a day. You could take all kinds of weird drugs. You could get into heaps of hot, passionate sex. You could win the golden casket and break the bank at the casino. You could even see Joe lose the next election. But nothing, yeah, nothing, is gonna give you that same warm inner glow as a new subscription to Triple Z.

0: If you're a man who needs someone to talk to about the problems you're facing, then why not give Men's Line Australia a call or visit them online? 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

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This is the Vocalize, the new single by Marina Porsche. Before that, you heard Sage to My Face by Tiago Stello. Before that, I Need a Holiday by The Kind Hills. And before that, Control by I Love Mekonen. And Yellow Trash Can with the song Control. 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

You're on 4ZZZ, and it is going to be a naughty 90s night on Sunday, 14th of June at 6 p.m. at Black Bay Lodge at the Valley. This is the lineup: Pretty Flies, 7-inch Punk, and Daylight Vandal. Your invitation to this awesome gig sounds like this. Step back into the 90s with us. We are throwing the ultimate nostalgic 90s night, and it's going to be off the charts. 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And right alongside them, 7-inch Punk with fast grungy riffs that will get you moving. Plus, we've got Daylight Vandal bringing raw explosive punk energy. So dig out acid wash jeans, flannel and Dunlop sneakers and come relive the best era of music with us. $50 cash or pick some merch for the best 90s outfit. Come dressed to impress and relive the era in style. Let's make it a night to remember on Sunday, 14th of June at 6 p.m. at Black Bay Lodge.

0: left.
1: It won't be long till I see you again. Until next Friday morning. And that was song by Sunny Love. It won't be long till I see you again. Before that, you heard the Circus Live by Whatmore. And we've got the last track before saying goodbye. Actually, before wrapping up the program, and I'll say goodbye now. Thank you so much for listening to Ozone, and hope you enjoyed the show. Stay tuned for Alchemist's Kitchen coming up next. Oh, I hope Alchemist Kitchen can make me some breakfast. It's too early for breakfast, but Friday morning breakfast. That would be nice. And the very last track is going to be Hi, Hi, Hi by Amy. Thank you for listening, and we'll catch you up next week. 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

0: At 4ZZZ, we acknowledge the traditional owners of the land on which we broadcast. We pay our respects to the elders, past, present, and emerging, of the Turrbal and Yagara people. We acknowledge that their sovereignty over this land was never ceded,
1: and we stand in solidarity with them.
2: I'm not trapped in a facility full of robots. You are all trapped in here with me.

taken completely out of context and made to sound very different to what they actually are. Then, of course, the usual things, all the good stuff, degeneracy, madness, yada, yada, yada, all the goodness you can expect here on The Alchemist's Kitchen. Hey, friends. It's Lum. I use he, him, they, them pronouns if it's our first time meeting. Thank you so, so much to the new show neighbour, Ozone, for that awesome local-focused mix of music. You should make the excellent choice of going onto the 4ZZZ website, 4ZZZ.org.au/grid, G-R-I-D, where you can actually listen back to any of 4ZZZ or Z Digital's programming for about 6 weeks from its initial release. So, check out Ozone. You're only going to be able to go back. I don't know if there's a magic trick to see the Ozones from when it was on digital. Like, if you click back on it, I don't know. I'll have to do a science later on that, I suppose. Yeah, so we have the usual Sounds of Southeast Queensland for you tonight. Then we're going to just do a bit of a recap on the last grid of the last season of The Alchemist's Kitchen. And if we've got some extra time, play some nice tunes, and then we're going to take a bit of time to pay the rent, because that's important. Not much to say for the week. Had tickets to one gig, really wanted to go to a different gig, and then kind of didn't have the energy to go to either. That happens sometimes. It's okay. Sometimes you just don't want to leave the house, and you got to look out for yourself. Forcing yourself out to a gig is sometimes a good idea and sometimes not, and it's important to know your body and listen to it and do what's going to be best for your overall health. But sometimes there are gigs that you absolutely have to force yourself out to go and see them. This is one such gig. If you would be so inclined, next Thursday, that is Thursday the 11th of June, head on out to the Junk Bar, where you can hear possibly my favourite act out of NAMM. And look, the energy that this band consistently brings to every gig, and bringing it to an intimate venue like the Junk Bar, I think it will be a messy, feral, and incredibly enjoyable time. Don't know who's supporting them, though, disappointingly. No information up. I did try asking about a week ago, and I didn't hear anything back from them. Anyway, this is Sex Masks, How to Be Cool at Parties. A language and content warning is required for this track. Enjoy.

Do you have a DIY job that requires a specific tool but won't use after that? Or is there a new hobby you're interested in trying out but don't want to commit to? The Brisbane Tool Library has got you covered. Their range of tools and equipment has just about everything you could need for jobs around the home and more. It works exactly like a library. Simply borrow out a tool and then return it. Check out the Brisbane Tool Library online or in person on MacArthur Avenue, Hamilton. 4ZZZ cares about our community.

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1: You are listening to some sounds of Southeast Queensland, courtesy of the Alchemist Kitchen on 4ZZZ. I am Lum, and we have fired off the opening salvo of the night, starting out with Sex Masks, How to Be Cool at Parties. Then we've moved on to I Want You from Jolly and Rosary Beads, the radio edit from Ollie Two Hill. Now Sex Mask is going to be playing the Junk Bar Thursday the 11th of June, so next Thursday. But for something a bit different, Riffs for a Reason has one of their usual coastal social events down at Moe's Desert Clubhouse next Thursday. So if you would like to see Jolly and Ollie playing, that's where you should head on over to. Hey friends, just a quick reminder, don't really have room to squeeze in much in the way of song requests today, but always love to know what you're thinking of the tunes, what you're feeling in general. Is there something you'd like me to talk about, have a yarn about? You know, what are you up to? What kind of crazed machinations are going on in your world right this moment? You can let me know all this and more by texting in to 0420 626 733. And don't forget, one of the perks, if you are a mighty fine subscriber to the station, is that I will get a nice little pop-up that says, hey, this is such and such that it is talking, as opposed to just getting a message saying this person is not a subscriber. Not at all. Very unfortunate. So, very light Thursday this week. I know, after last week, that's something of a shock. But, you know, look, tonight was an especially stacked night. There were so many good gigs on. Really unfortunate night to not have going out energy. But let's start on Friday, because, ooh, there's some goodies next Friday. A pretty cool one to really get us going is Friends of the Station, The Disdained, have released a pretty cool track recently, and they're wheeling it out at Greaser Bar next Friday the 12th. So let's have a little taste of what that show is going to be like, yeah?

For the first time since 2010, Massive Attack returned to Australia this August. 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Brisbane Entertainment Centre, Thursday, August 6th. 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

him, big spender. I said, hey, big spender. Is that a sub card in your pocket? Or are you just happy to see me? 4 ZZZ.

0: said that there's a bloke going berserk with a gun.
1: For Triple Z's Alchemist Kitchen, diving on in to sounds of Southeast Queensland. So, what did Lum play for you just now? Played a little double gig bracket, just to switch the vibes up a bit. So we started out with a little something for Friday night. You can head on down to Greaser Bar on Friday the 12th of June, where you will be able to see the Disdained, Deadway and Palinola playing. Specifically at the top we heard the Disdained's Promise, Deadway's Nothing, I Can Feel the Storm, and Palinola's Shattered Paths. If you wanted to toddle on over to the Junk Bar, yes, it is one of those weekends where the Junk Bar gets lots of love because, again, the promoters doing booking gigs at the Junk Bar are just doing a fantastic job. Massive hats off to them. We heard Lucky's Perfect Pain, Blue Diner's Disc 2, and Cody's Hello. So this is your chance to go and see Lucky. Strong recommendation. That recent album that was released is a beautiful piece of art. I really have not been playing it enough, to be honest. Blue Diner's recent album as well. Interesting one for me, personally. I it was fine on my first listen, but like, it's resonated well. Like, it's kind of first listen was, this is okay, but, you know, kind of second and third, I appreciate that is terrible descriptions, but, I mean, vibes is the only way I can really actually describe any kind of musical content. Feelings and genres are all fake and made up anyway. So, yeah. Hey, I was mentioning earlier about this cool thing you can do called subscribing. So, the way 4ZZZ works is that about 50% of our revenue comes from subscriptions. It's the main sort of source of things that keeps us going. And you can sub for as little as $25 to subscribe, you know, someone who's under 18 or a pet. You know, you can subscribe your pet rock, your computer mouse. You'd be surprised. But if you want to actually be, you know, get some benefits out of your sub, you've got your full sub at 80 or 40 for a concession. We don't gatekeep what concession is. We just kind of work on an honor system. If you can do full, go for that. If you can chip in a little bit more, you want to get some goodies on the side. Passionate sub for 140 gets you a pretty cool tee and a tote. Super sub gets you that, plus a shiny pin, plus your name on the wall. Awesome. Solo artist, 85. Bands, businesses, 160. And household, 300. Household one's kind of just a no-brainer. Makes your money go a little bit further if you're in a household full of Zetters. But solo artists, bands and businesses, I mean, like, kidding yourself if you're not kicking that forward. Because it's cheap promo for a gig or a release or something like that, but it also gets you in front of announcers and it demonstrates you're part of community. And again, community, it is a indisputably extremely valuable factor that I have simply disputed how you quantify the value of it in the recent community radio report. But, you know, you're kidding if you don't think the community is worth something. Because it is. It's really awesome. And people subscribing is how we stay on the air and keep doing the thing that we do, which is nattering on about how you should give us money, but more importantly playing local music that you're not going to hear anywhere else. So on that note, what is the next gig we have? Well, At Mirabal Ministries on the 12th of June, Shia the Band is going to be putting on a little show to celebrate the debut release of their single. Unfortunately, I neglected to ask them for a copy of that single / permission to play it early, so I don't have it. Soz. They're going to be supported by Taillight and Vendetta, though, so let's give it a little bit of love to them. And, then we will follow that up with a little visit to the precinct. Sounds good. Alrighty, well, to start the bracket off, this is Taillight's Eternal Summer. You're listening to The Alchemist's Kitchen on 4ZZZ. I'll be back with you shortly.

0: Condor's youth service is Queensland's leading LGBTQIAP plus sister girl and brother boy youth organisation, and we aim to create a safe and inclusive environment. We have drop-in spaces in the valley for all queer and gender diverse young people aged 12 to 24.
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4ZZZ. You're listening to The Alchemist Kitchen. It's Lum. And hey, Douglas, thanks for texting in, mate. I hope you're also doing well. Yeah, thanks for saying hi. And yeah, hope that you're having a good time. But yeah, thanks for tuning in, mate. Always nice to see someone say hello. So, we checked out, as I mentioned at the start, we began with a gig over at Mirrabal Ministries next Friday, the 12th of June. Shire, Tail Light, and Vendetto. So at the top we heard Tail Light's Eternal Summoner and Vendetto's Reason to Hide. Then up at the Precinct on the Sunny Coast, Red Velvet Rascal with A Heart of Data and Nocturnal Syndrome with Everything You Ever Wanted. So, nice little bit of rock infusion to help keep us moving along at 3 in the morning. Ooh-wee, 3 in the morning.

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0: 4ZZZ. It's the Alchemist's Kitchen with a couple of more sounds of Southeast Queensland. Hey friends, it's Lum here. So that cool little number was a little preview of what you can hear over at The Bright Side next Friday the 12th, and that is our last Friday the 12th gig that we're showing off tonight. So we started off with the new one from Cheapskate, License Plates. Cheapskate's going to be joined by Spira, who just released a new new track, Flashback, which is really good. No shocks or surprises there. Their previous two singles were also awesome. And the Pornstar Supercars, Glue and Tape, which, like, again, I've raved about Pornstar Supercar before. They are a great outfit that have a amazing what year is it, you know, energy that they can just throw at you. So, yeah. I'm feeling like just rolling right into the next bracket. My, it's too much. And I didn't get that much rest yesterday, so my body is kind of being a bit mad at me. That's okay, but, hey, 'tis the season for boats, it seems. There's lots of really awesome boat gigs out, so I put this thing together. It was actually meant to be going together last week for the Fill in the Blanks boat one, which is happening this Sunday. I think there are still a couple of tickets available, which, you know, maybe get along with that. So I'm going to play my new boat sting, and then we're going to listen to what we can get into.
1: 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The following tracks may contain coarse language and adult themes.
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2: Callum, get the strap. Scott Bar's acting up. Like the one.

0: check it out. You have been advised there is strong language content ahead, and adult teens, beware. Tune down the music. Do it. It's not too late.
1: Tonight, we are going to witness the most anticipated match in the history of professional wrestling. 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
1: 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The sides look a little outweighed. It's me and Mega versus the universe, but I truly learned there's more power on our stage. I'm outraged. Got a few trying to climb on the ropes, but my rhymes have got them scrambled. 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

0: guy caught the bus. 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I like to stretch out. So, but on the rail makes a motherfucking noise and then we're going in. So, yeah.
1: This is so random.
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8: The song you are about to hear contains some strong or offensive language. If this bothers you, well, you should probably cover your ears.

That's some good gear, as the kids say. Those awesome sounds were Radshack. Radshack are not going to be on the boat, although they will be on a boat, because it was just announced that Radshack will be playing as one of the Flangepani boat gigs in August. Tickets on sale later this month. If I don't get one, I am going to have a meltdown, because... meh. yeah. But you can see Radshack at the... it was a weird place for that one, actually. Somewhere in Cooley. Eddie's Grub House in Cooley. Putting a couple of bands on, which I think is pretty awesome. So, you know, get down, have a feed, watch some dope music. But if you want to head on a cruise that will definitely not be turning the... Actually, I don't know. I would ordinarily expect that the... that boat would be turned into a hotbox sesh, but, you know, the captain might, you know, very understandably be very strict about the whole no smoking in that area thing. Yeah. I'll be interested to see how that goes, to be honest. If I, you know, like, I'm strongly considering going on the boat anyway. So we heard East Coast Alien with Fat Sesh, Bluntfield with Stranger Times, Ozai's Till I'm Dead, the Scott Bars remix, and Harlem, who'll be on the boat, Megalon, and Megalodon, who won't, with Main Event. Just some of the many artists that are actually playing in the hip-hop cruise. They're also doing some fundraising for... I wasn't 100% what's going on. I think it was like a medical issue someone's having, which, hey, putting some money together to help your mates out, that's a pretty cool thing. And yeah, so they've got a bunch of hip-hop artists from all over the place to kind of rep their local areas. You know, you're a couple of different north, southwest Queenslands, and then, you know, Adelaide and Perth and New South Wales, Melbourne, I think. So, pretty cool. Yeah. So, as always, if you want to say hi, text on through to 0420-626-733. I'm pretty sure that time is pretty scarce, so can't really squeeze any song requests in today. But, yeah, just tell me what you're up to. Always love to hear. Next, we are going to head on over to the Black Bear Lodge before we head right back to the Junk Bar. Serendipity. I had the opportunity to see them perform Big Sound. It was one of the Monday night events. It was like one of the special sign up showcases. They were really nice to see. They've just released their EP. It's a lovely listen. This is At Last from Serendipity.

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0: You have made the fantastic decision of listening to 4ZZZ 102.1 FM. The program running at this time, or that you've chosen to listen to, is The Alchemist's Kitchen with Lum. Hey. It's currently 3:51 in the AM, so pardon the loop-de-loops. Oh, gosh. So I guess I have run a little bit shorter than expected on the gig guide. And here I was thinking I was actually running a little bit long. Because I've only got kind of... Look, it's a big bracket, but it is just the one bracket all the same. Almost has me double-checking the sheet, being like, did I forget something? I'm like, no. And just, this one had to move here, and that one, you know, ain't been there, and yada, yada, yada. So, more Saturday options. We started the bracket off with, as I mentioned, Serendipity's EP... headline, which was represented by At Last by Serendipity and Moon Maid by Effie Iceable. That's going to be a fantastic little gig to get out to. We then heard Hanging Out the Window by Platonic Sex. Now, Platonic Sex are actually putting on two gigs at the Junk Bar in the one day. If you head for the matinee session, that one's all ages, and they're going to be playing with Miss Fortune. But the later gig, they're playing with Margaret and Dirty Harry. And Margaret does DJ sets, like, all over, and is very, very popular with some very, very good bands, so I really need to make it out to actually see them so I can then join in the raving about how good it is and how much you need to see Margaret playing. Platonic Sex, we heard Hanging Out the Window, and Dirty Harry, we heard You. That awesome new track, like, really glad they put it out, because... Dirty Harry is a very excellent band, and they deserve more representation than, you know, merely Japan, because, you know, they're pretty great. Pretty great. So, yeah. The new grid is on. Hey, there's rumours going on that we're daring to do a Z51. So, yeah, I hope that goes really, really well. Now, on the larger topic of subscriber, did you know that if you subscribe... you have the option of entering a draw, and if you are a lucky winner, the prize for June is a $150 Sonic Sherpa voucher. Now look, statistically, you can't be kind of making this huge plan that, you know, I am going to win. By all means, manifest away. You know, if it makes you happy, then please do. But, you know, your odds of winning are still, you know, somewhere in the, you know, between 1 in 50 and 1 in 100 or something like that. So, you know, you're... it's a cool bonus that happens to happen if you get it, but it's a nice little incentive that if it pops along. I think the big one to be talking about again now, though, is it is end of financial year, so You know, do you have your token amount of donations that you make to non-profits which are, you know, DGR registered? Because, you know, we want to be on that list. Every little bit counts, even if it's literally just $2. Yeah. Oh, I am on a right shortage of things, and I think I don't want to break up the gig guide too much. I might just have a play this last double bill, and then I'll come back and have a nice proper yap about other stuff that's been going on, thoughts, feelings, etc. Yeah, sounds good to me. All right, then. So this next bracket, we have Faith K. Ruse, Red Hill, and Samara. I'm going to be spending a lot of time featuring the Cube Effect residency, which is happening this month over at the Trifid Beer Garden. One, because, hey, free music is great, and like to promote free music, even if it's a... Look, the fact that... I know people have issues with Live Nation venues, but I think, as a rule, people would have less issue with Live Nation if they were open, you know, strongly pushing their venues being opened up to, you know, allow local acts to play for, you know, showing ways of actually supporting local community rather than just being, you know, horrible. So it's nice to see that. But yeah, the check out the lineup for the Cube residencies through the month, because they are consistently actually going to be really, really, really good. The next Sunday is Faith K. Ruse, Red Hill, and Samara. So I think we'll give them a little play. So yeah, thanks for tuning into the Alchemist Kitchen, friends, and get these tracks underway.
1: 1, 2, 3, 4.

we hope you have enjoyed our song, Washing Machine. We're just popping in here to let you know, I've got a washing machine now. That song was written about a year ago, so we're fine. Please do not contact us with washing machine inquiries. I am lacking a dryer. It's not essential.

to tell. When it dawned on me, I'd never seen a cashew shell. So I saw the full cashew origin story of that Brazilian tree fruit in all its orangey glory. But it's crazy nut cases, internal fluids infernal, and in turn returns the yield of but a solitary kernel. So

When Dad got older and forgot what he'd been told, friends would remind him and then he'd get to learn it all over again. New tricks for old dogs, no use by date. Let the cat be curious, it's never too late to wonder what is it, what's in it, who made it, and how, where's it from, how'd it get here, how's it work? Wow, is it renewable, repairable, recyclable, reusable? A choir of inquiries, the required task. The only truly dumb question is the one you don't ask. So, yep,

goes. Hiding there in plain sight. You are listening to 4ZZZ 102.1 FM. I am Lum, this is the Alchemist Kitchen, and we have been enjoying the sounds of Southeast Queensland since 2 in the AM. For those playing at home, that is 2.25 hours as it has just hit 4:15. But we're done now. Once I back announce that little bracket. So we started out with Miracle from Faith K. Ruse, Washing Machine, and Dryer from Red Hill. Because you can't blame one of those. You need to blame them both. Come on. It's a 5 minute song. It's not two and a half minute songs. And then Call You Again from Samara. So, again, they will be playing the Cube Residency at the Trifford Beer Garden on Sunday, the 14th of June. Another excellent option for you if you want to head on over to the Banshee Bar and Art Space, Formidable Vegetable are having a fun little tour going on. They're going to be playing with Mal Webb and Kylie Morrigan. So we heard Formidable Vegetable's Spotify, Where Music Goes to Die, and Mal Webb's Pod. Just a nice, light little way to spend your Sunday. I think it'll be a good time. So, yeah, not a full-blown matinee, but doors at 4, and they're going to start at 4:30. So, you know, they'll probably be done at, 8 o'clock. Yeah, 8:30, somewhere in there, I would hope. Oh, nice. And if you... They've even got a cheeky little discount for if you buy your tickets early. And you can save the anxiety attacks for those poor, starving artists. Yeah. Hey, a couple of cool things to talk about. Firstly, our album of the week is the awesome Sweet Home Mulgabor, released by Mulgabor Hard Rock. If you are a long-time listener of this channel, then you probably, not even long-time listener, recent listener, have probably been enjoying the a few of the singles that have come off the album. Look, it is some of Australia's best hard rock that has been produced in a very, very long time. Personally, I'm not hugely into the hard rock sound, but, like, look, if you find yourself missing the stylized hair and, big sound of the 80s, like, they got it going good. There's not that much more I can add to it. It's a really good one. So we're definitely going to give that one a spin, as we always do for album of the week. After that, I'm going to break in and talk a little bit around last week's grid. And how that sort of worked out. Yeah. And the other thing that's really happened in the week, I didn't talk to you. World Goth Day, I played a track called Strigoi, which got me thinking, like, oh yeah, I need to rewatch The Strain, which apparently I never watched the end of the last season. I just, like, watched the first couple of eps and got bored of it, I guess. It gets a lot of hate, personally. I enjoyed it. It was a perfectly serviceable, monster-y film. You got to have the monsters designed by Guillermo del Toro. What more can you want, really?
you know, it's creepy. I think people wanted it to be like proper get under your skin horror, and like you compare it to the likes of Widow's Bay. Like, yeah, I'm not scared of what's around the corner after watching, you know, a bunch of it, but like it was solid. It was story driven. It's weird watching any kind of outbreak media that was written in the time when any writer that did the tiniest bit of research on outbreak basically saw that multiple health organizations were being like, when, not if, when, but like also pre-COVID. So it has this weird thing of like playing out the way that all these places are saying this is how disease is going to break out and be a big problem, but doesn't have the commentary of like, you know, the unfortunate thing that COVID showed us is, you know, you could have a zombie outbreak and there will be people being about, I have the right to go out in the street, you know. It's just, you know, he's turned a little bit feral. It's all a big government hoax. Like you would, it'll be a thing. Right. Ooh, I didn't mean to use like active tense, but yeah, weird stuff's happened. Anyway, this is the fine quality radio you can expect at 4:21 in the AM, where any remotely sane host is at least a little bit delirious from lack of sleep and operating at weird times. Getting back to the main topic, though. Mulgrebore Hard Rock. Rocking with the Legends is the particular track I've played out. Look, if you're remotely interested in kind of that hard rock sound, you're doing yourself a massive disservice to not listen to this album. I will say that much. Like, I enjoy it. I just am not rinsing the heck out of it. But, you know, it is extremely good. Cool. Enjoy.

0: for Triple Z 102.1 FM. So that was Mulgabaugh Hard Rocks, Sweet Rocking with the Legends from the album of the week, Sweet Home Mulgabaugh. The track basically retells the band's opportunity to open for Kiss in the Gold Coast back in 22. Yeah, that would have been really interesting because these guys rock, like, very hard. And, look, like I mentioned, hard rock, glam rock, not really my thing. So Kiss, you know, I never would have gone there anyway. You know, not to mention I just don't like, you know, anything stadium-sized. Sorry, losing the track. Dear. 4:30. So what it would have been really interesting to see would be, like, I think these guys would have come out and absolutely killed it and had all the energy in the world. Then you move on to Kiss, who, like, don't get me wrong, extremely talented musicians, but from another era. So I just don't know if they could have output on the same level. So, I don't know. If you were at that gig, if you have stories to tell, I'm interested to hear them. Text on in 0420-626-733. Would love to hear your thoughts, feelings, opinions. Tell me how incredibly wrong I am. In the interim, though, what I'm going to do is do a little bit of looking back at the last 6 months of the Alchemist Kitchen. Now, what I like to do for a couple of reasons is sort of tally up how much have I played each artist every 6 months, both to see, like, yeah, is this kind of fit the vibe of the show? Is it what I expect it to be? Am I giving too much favoritism, you know, to any artist? Which the answer is yes, but yeah, you're always going to give favoritism. It's like, are you giving too much? I guess is the problem. It's like, yeah, no, I'm happy with the numbers. But anyway, counts in, and I thought it'd be fun to share. Have a surprising four-way tie for fourth place. So, what's that, you know, fourth through seventh. And, well, to start us, we're going to play them all in the one bracket. To start us off, here's a little bit of Self with Desire.
1: The following item has words which are likely to be naughty and probably contains lewd and adult concepts. So if you are liable to be offended, I'd tune out now. Right now.

0: stupid, but before I came out here, I checked my credit score, and it reflected my credit balance. It is not good at all. It's so bad. I'm in so much debt.
1: Language warning. This next song has a little bit of cussing in it. Just warning you if you need to turn it down.

4ZZZ 102.1 FM. This is the Alchemist Kitchen. We're in our general music block. I am Lum. How you doing? So, we've just recounted the tied 4 through 7 of the most played artists of Season 2 of the Alchemist Kitchen. Actually started, you might have noticed, not with Self, but with Flangipanis and their slightly different sound. So, we had... Yes, Flangipanis, Selv, Anna and the Morphics, and Cry Club in there. So Flangipanis, Double Standards, Desire from Selv, Servo Snack from Anna and the Morphics, Monster of the Week from Cry Club. Flangipanis, largely from going to gigs and playing gigs, is a large... anything the Flange is playing, I'm extremely likely to at least look at and consider, which means I'm very likely to play it on the show. And if I go to it, it kind of gets a double play, so bumps those numbers a bit. Selvi probably pushed a little bit by Pay the Rent. They have just been released some excellent tracks recently. I think that one and Creature of the Night, is it? Which was a little bit earlier in the year. But so, you know, excellent all the same. Anna and the Morphics, love Anna and the Morphics. So if they have a gig, I am almost definitely playing it. And that is how they end up in this slot. But they haven't released any new music in a while, so that's why it's not pushed just a little bit higher. And Cry Club is the exact opposite of that. They haven't played a gig here in the last 6 months, but what they have done is dropped an amazing album with gorgeous leading singles, which just led to them getting a whole stack of play. To go any further, there usually needs to be some combination of gigs and excellent music, which we can see from our number 3 of most played artists from Alchemist Kitchen Season 2.

0: That was the Phosphines with their new track DYV, being the third most played artist from season two of The Alchemist's Kitchen. Absolute workhorses who have been just playing show after show after show, but also got a really nice bump by dropping the excellent DYV, which is a really nice return to the quality of Telephone. Like, watching films was good. It was really good, but it was awkward because, like, Telephone was just so great that it made the follow-up kind of a little bit, it was pale by comparison. But DYV has that same kind of, like, punchy, fun energy, and them playing all over the place really helps. This next artist has been pushed along in a combination of high residence with a regular themed show, which you will be able to figure out very quickly, as well as a local gig that I went to, which gave it just a cheeky little extra bump, and multiple really good quality releases in the last 6 months. There is a language and content warning for this next track.
1: Oh my god, girl. That was so fun. I can't believe you kissed that guy. What was his name?
2: I know, but he's really hot.
1: Totally.

0: It's Big Wet. That was fun.
1: That was Big Wet. Number two of the most played from season two of The Alchemist's Kitchen. You're listening to 4ZZZ 102.1 FM. I'm Lum, and if you're just joining us, I'm just doing a quick little recap of the last 6 months of this very fun show. So, once again, to take out the top, you need the combination of both being a artist that chases lots of play through playing lots of gigs, but also releasing banging music, which is going to get picked up week on week on week, even if you're not playing a gig. This next artist did absolutely that by releasing three incredible leading singles before dropping an EP, which admittedly didn't quite live up to those singles, but it was still very good. And this combined with just being an unrelenting force of playing so many shows. They are very high on my must-see list that I have not gotten around to yet. So, this is the most played artist from the past 6 months of The Alchemist's Kitchen.

There we go. That was it. So, that was Termites, one of those initial releases from Still Full From Lunch. I have no regrets. I reckon that I'm pretty happy that they were my most played artists of the past 6 months, to be honest, because they are great. Next, here on The Alchemist Kitchen on 4ZZZ, Plum has prepared for you a few just cheeky delights, things I've caught around the way in my playlist and the like, no specific theme. Now, Ant-Man, I don't know that specific track, but I got something in the album, so I reckon it's in the ballpark. But to start us off, I believe I mentioned a little while ago that Grocery Bag dropped a new EP, and it is pretty awesome, Dead Vault. This is another track that I don't believe I played from it yet, called Grave. If you've not had the chance of checking out this EP, strongly recommend give it a quick listen.

Coastal Scavengers formed for the protection and enhancement of our marine environment, providing education and undertaking research. In 2017 alone, over 130,000 tonnes of plastic made its way into Australia's oceans. That's the weight of 2.5 Titanics. 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

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This is the Alchemist Kitchen. Oh, man, mate, I just realised that you sent that message ages ago as well, so I'm sorry about that. But we did get a little summon in there for you. Not quite what you're chasing, but pretty close. So we started that bracket out with Grave from Grocery Bag's new EP, Dead Vault. The Texans are being mightily oppressed at the moment, so not that surprising they're releasing some great art, right? New stuff from Screensaver, who down in Nam, Division. They don't miss, they're great. They need to be on your watch list for sure. Then, what I'd mentioned before, so Ant-Man made the very pointed request of Our Friends Electric by the Chiboy Army and Gary Newman. Wasn't quite feeling the Silver Circus cover of it. All I could find was somewhere in the archives. It wasn't the full album, but there was that one track, Me, I Disconnect From You, which I thought was a fun little fit in the bracket. Then went into new one from US-based The Garden, 5 Mile Ponytail, just a quirky little track. I thought it fit in nice there. And finally, that last beautiful track from Pomegranates over in Adelaide, Road Rage. I think that one must have come up on the most played lists on Adelaide Community Radio. So, yeah, very cool. Keep an eye out. All right. Next bracket I'm going to play is probably the preachiest bracket of the lot. Although, granted, looking at the one after that, it's like half preachy, half goofy. But, I think it's good. From Adelaide to Adelaide. No, not from Adelaide to Adelaide. Adelaide to local. This is Seeing Violet with their new track, Billionaire. And I will give a quick warning that there is a teensy language warning on this one, so beware. Anytime. There we go. Oh, and I should give a heads up. There's a neat little recording after that, which I'll talk about a teensy bit when we come back.

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0: kids. I'm Larry the Language Warning Lion. You know how sometimes there are some bad words that adults don't want you to hear? Well, this next song has some of those, so I suggest turning down the volume for a few minutes. Okay then, bye-bye.
1: Dee dee dee dee dee dee dee dee dee dee.

0: firm agree. Advertising is stupid. That was the excellent Pink Tax by the excellent Frenzy, Adelaide-based punks who are so good. I really, really, really want to see them. Actually, are they Adelaide-based? They're Australian. I know that much. They're Australian, they're not local to Brisbane. And I remember the last time they only went to the Gold Coast and didn't come to Brisbane, and I was like, oh, man. Before that, I got Heaven from Mannequin Pussy. That was following a very appropriate rant that had a little bit of doing some rounds around the internet from Mannequin Pussy about, you know, in the last week or so. Which I thought all lined up very neatly with the newest track from Seeing Violet, Billionaire. 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This is The Alchemist's Kitchen. So, got one more cheeky little bracket for you. A little bit more soapboxing type stuff, and then we'll move into paying the rent. Because that's what we do here. So, a few naughty words and then a few fun words. So, if you're worried about the tender ears, come back in about 9 minutes and you'll get to hear some cheeky things. But, yeah. Otherwise, just watch out for this next one. It has some strong words and concepts. This is off Norman Sand's new album, C'est la vie.
1: Sometimes the bomb might explode without any...

0: stuck. 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
1: But there is a difference.

like I'm in a bizarro mirror world, active version collapsing, falling backwards, vacant smiles inside the eyes of the actors appearing normal, but one huff from the wolf will turn this house

In my aches, bones, and chromosomes, they speak like moral men with the actions of Michael Corleone. How dare they pillage Gaza and still have the nerve to sleep at night? I hope your final flight comes soon. Trumpets and bassoons will sing in celebration when you meet your final destination. Pray, right? That

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1: 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Now that is true. This is the Alchemist Kitchen, and hey, free music time over. If you missed any part of the gig guide, or you missed the looking back at season 2 of the Alchemist Kitchen, or the more recent, you know, just kind of here's music I'm vibing to, you can always head to 4zzz.org.au/grid, G-R-I-D, where you can listen back to this show or any of 4ZZZ's programming for about 6 weeks from its initial broadcast. Now, what did we just hear? Well, we wanted to continue the big soapbox energy with C'est La Vie, new one from Norman San. Haven't been able to dive into that album, but given it's a Norman San album, it's probably a banger. But what I have been able to dip into is Genesis Owusu's new album. Oh gosh, what's it called? Red Star Will and the Worldwide Scourge, maybe? Anyway, that was the Worldwide Scourge. Yeah, dude is a master of his craft. Just absolutely. Then I decided to give you some Whiplash just to move us into more, give us some breathing room with the very similar Things I'll Never Say from the Tuck Shop Ladies and True, T-R-U-U from Addy, that's A-D-D-I-E three times. Yeah, just cute, fun little tracks with the same kind of thematic energy, I feel, but not. I should have added the So Good track about, you know, like, I will love you forever because all these things are never going to happen. Although that one has some real bummery things in it. Anyway. So, it being time to pay the rent. Usual deal. Hey, if you've heard the rant, please just take a minute, make yourself a cuppa, get comfy, while I go through my little spiel, granted on a slightly expedited matter. Time management, I'm getting better, but I'm still not great at it. But 4ZZZ has the immense privilege of being able to storytell and create from the stolen lands of the Turrbal and Yagara peoples, as well as extending our welcome to any First Nations or displaced persons in our community. We recognise the importance in accepting the immense privilege that we have from being able to operate from stolen lands. Now, one of the great things, because 4ZZZ is actually a good and ethical organisation, recognises the importance that if you you can't just say those words, right? If your corporate plan is we're going to say that at the start of every meeting, that is just empty, tokenistic, meaningless action, all right? You need to actually take steps to properly pay the rent. 4ZZZ does so. It has a pay-the-rent policy. I believe you need to request it. It is not directly accessible, but it is a living policy which exists at 4ZZZ. If it's something which you... Yeah, I encourage you, inquire about it if it's something which may apply to yourself. Here on the Alchemist Kitchen, I also believe it's incredibly important that steps are taken to pay the rent. This is done in a couple of ways. One, end of every show, once we hit the prime time, right before this, with Robert Anderson starting very soon, take a moment just to get everyone to check their privilege and, you know, consider how good they do have it. Two, this being the prime time, we want to make sure that we're using it to highlight First Nations artists and the great stuff that they are releasing. Finally, any subscriptions that come through from now through the beginning of this at 6, I'll make a donation to a First Nations DGR. Now, where I'm pointing at the moment is towards Common Ground. I still need to do some due diligence, so I'm going to come back next week and talk about them a little bit more, provided that everything looks nice. If you have any thoughts or comments, I always encourage, please send them through to alchemists4zzz@gmail.com or alchemistkitchen4zzz on Instagram. Any thoughts, feedback, or commentary, always 100% welcome. It is important we have conversations then to better ourselves wherever possible. Now, that is enough yapping. I need to get into the music part. This next track has lots of naughty words in it. The rest of the block, I'm pretty confident, is clean, but for the next 3 minutes and 22 seconds, mind your ears. Language warning.
0: I keep on telling you words.
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Hey, it's the Alchemist Kitchen signing off. I'm here. It's been a real blast for the last 4 hours. 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Yeah. No particular plans, though I've got some vague notions of themes for what might happen next week. I'll try and post something on the socials if that's what's going to happen. We just heard Tillo, T1LLOW, Get Out the Way. Mwah, love that. Sky's the Limit from Bird of Paradise and Lil Macy. That's BYRD and Paradise, PARADYSE, and Lil Macy, MASE. And finally, It's a Crime from Tom, THOM. Ah, great. Last track for the this week is going to be Ours from Pira, P-I-R-R-A. Yeah, it's a good one. No language warning on this, just nice, clean music. You enjoy. Look after each other, love each other, have each other's back out there. All right, catch you next week, peeps. Bye.

0: And there you have it. The conclusion of another Alchemist Kitchen. Well done. Thanks very much, Lum, for what you do overnight, for the overnight. Another fine episode of Alchemist Kitchen. My name is Robert Anderson. The show is called This. We'll be doing this through till 9 a.m. this morning. 3 hours to get your pre-weekend going. See where we end up. See how we go. Literally just lining up tracks as we go now. As you do, really. Haven't got much to say. Hope you're having a fine Friday morning. It's a little breezy and chilly out there. I'm glad the colder weather's here, though. I do not miss the Brisbane heat. It's good. I'm not hating it at all. Pulling the jackets out. It's good. I'm going to probably just get the show started. Just get it rolling, and as some songs are playing, I'll put some more songs in, and that's how it's going to work. If you want to contribute to the show and you're a subscriber to the station, feel free to get me on the 4ZZZ text line, which is 0420-626-733. 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
1: At 4ZZZ, we acknowledge the traditional owners of the land on which we broadcast. We pay our respects to the elders, past, present, and emerging, of the Turrbal and Yagara people. We acknowledge that their sovereignty over this land was never ceded, and we stand

The following track has some colourful lingo and some potentially dodgy content. Tune out if you're easily offended. If not, turn it up.

Yeah, that's Brisbane's very own dad fight right there with their track, Do What I Want. Yeah. It was preceded by Get Down Services doing Dog Dribble. We had Alice Donut in there with Where Is My Mind, or at least their version of Where Is My Mind. We also had God doing My Pal, and we started the show out with X-Ray Specs, Germ-Free Adolescence. Those are the best ones. 628, you're on 4ZZZ 102.1 FM with me, Robert Anderson, doing a bit of this. Yeah, why not? Why not get the Friday started? Hey, myself and 4ZZZ want to let you know that .au is a marker of trust online. 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And you know what? They're proud sponsors of 4ZZZ. Yeah, look at that. Who would have thought .au is a proud sponsor of 4ZZZ? But apparently they are. Yeah. So I was saying it was a bit chilly here, but Grant beats me. Grant's got it beat. He is in Billowea, where he says it is currently 2 degrees. Yeah. I had a look, Grant, and it's currently in Brisbane, apparently 13 degrees. But I'll tell you, that is a cold wind. It feels a lot colder than 13. But I imagine compared to 2, it's shorts weather. I don't know. In any event, I think Jackass will be in order this morning. Grant wanted to—actually, it wasn't Grant. Grant, I will get to your request in a moment. I want to do the punk posties because he got in before you. It's only fair, you know? And we can do it quick and I can grab yours while it's playing. So the punk postie gets on. He's wanting to hear Plan of Attack doing Stick to Your Guns. I can't remember if it needs a language or concept warning or not. So it's going to get one. Yeah, just in case. I don't know. This is the way we do it.

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1: This next song contains words I don't know.
2: Wowee! Some people might consider them offensive.
3: Yeah, nah. I have to stop that one. It's launched into one that I didn't want. I have to get to Grant's request. Yeah. So let's restart that with a language and concept warning. Here you go.

Yeah, there you go. It's Brisbane Locals right there. Special Features. That was Grant's request. Special Features doing their song, Give Me a Break. All right, Grant, hope you're having a fine day. I love that Grant drives a school bus in Billowea and often subjects the children to listening to my show. I don't know how you do it. Before Special Features, it was indeed The Cure with Friday I'm in Love. We heard from Locals' Mitch Please with All the Rage. And then I totally fat-fingered the band Sex Mask into play How to Be Cool at Parties, thus cutting off Buzzcocks doing Operator's Manual. And of course, the song that I fat-finger by Sex Mask is just loaded with swears before I get a language warning in. But that's just the way it goes sometimes. Prior to Buzzcocks, it was indeed the Punk Posties request, Plan of Attack, Stick to Your Guns. Yeah, 6:51, you're on 4ZZZ 102.1 FM. And I wanted to tell you a bit about Golden Sunbird music. It says here, attention space travelers, Golden Sunbird bring their signature cosmic space rock live show to Sir Thomas Brisbane Planetarium Friday, July 26th. It's an immersive experience of light and sound featuring full dome projections and interstellar space rock jams. You can let go of gravity, lose track of time, enter the cosmos. 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Golden Sunbird is a proud subscriber to 4ZZZ. And good on them. I wish them much luck at the planetarium on their psychedelic trippy trip. Yeah, those are always interesting evenings in my experience. Yes. All right, what have I got for you? Oh, I got this one. This one tried to start playing before we could play Special Features, so I had to stop it. But I've been really liking these guys. Out of Sydney, I like the guy's voice. I heard one complaint about them a few weeks back, and it was the person I was speaking with hated his voice. So I was just like, yeah, okay. I guess that's the way the ear works. One loves, one detests. I speak, of course, of Flight to Dubai. This is their song, Cement.

Oh, it just ends like that so abruptly. Jeez. Sending that one out to Kirby. Yeah, as Kirby stated, a old Triple Z favorite. It was custard with plastic. Fantastic. Preceded by Biro with New Tattoo. We had Turbo Negro in there with Prince of the Rodeo. Split System gave us Split

0: mentioned, I think it was last week or the week before, I heard some rumor that they were coming to Brisbane in September, and I was like, I was quite excited. And I thought, like, I don't know how big they are. Like in my mind, they're really big and really good. I speak of a band called Dead Pioneers. But I think they're really good, and they could sell out a big room. But then I think every time I mention them to someone, they haven't heard of them. And I was like, ugh, maybe I get them to play my little 100-person venue, and it'd be good fun. So I contacted them and actually spoke with them this week. Sadly, it is just a rumor. They are not coming to Brisbane in September. Yeah, they said they'd love to. They want to. But fat chance of that happening unless they have a big act asks them to support on an Australian tour. They won't be hitting our shores anytime soon. Without further ado, and requiring a language and concept warning, this is Dead Pioneers with their song Bad Indian.
1: Not a very good Indian. Maybe even a bad Indian.

0: Giles, what is this?
1: It's a language and content warning, sir.
0: Ah, very good. Turn off the radio so I shan't be offended.

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One of my favorite Blowhard tracks right there. That was Blowhard doing Shut Her Down. If you ever get a chance to and you haven't seen it before or you want to revisit it, it's always fun to watch the video clip for that. I got a great little video clip featuring Rollo. Before Blowhard, it was Super Suckers with Dead Meat. The Jam was in there with Boy About Town. Off With Their Heads gave us a Drive. High Time during Beer Garden, which is what inspired me to play Shut Her Down. And we started out with a track from Dead Pioneers doing Bad Indian. It's 7:20. You're on 4ZZZ 102.1 FM. And if you are a subscriber to the station, you want to make a request or let me know how your Friday morning is going, you can do so on the 4ZZZ text line, 0420-626-733. That's exactly what Terry did a little earlier, asking if I could play a disgruntled taxpayer song as they're playing at PFR Lounge tonight with Kathleen Turner Overdrive and Northern Lights. So yes, Terry, I can do that. And I chose this one. It's a classic from them. This is the Disgruntled Taxpayers with $5 Toaster.

Then I toasted up some bread. Then I

if your ears react like this to swear words, then you may want to tune out for a few minutes as the next song inhabits a few.

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0: That's the Dills. Good old Dills with their track, Mr. Big, preceded by locals Burnt Trash doing Roma Street. Waves were in there with Take on the World. And we started the bracket out with the Disgruntled Taxpayers doing $5 Toaster. 7:33, you're on 4ZZZ 102.1 FM. A bit of house cleaning. John the Barber, your request for Nothing to Do by B2. I cannot get to it. Cannot find it. They haven't uploaded it for sale. I'm prohibited from streaming. There's legalities and licensing and stuff. You can't stream to radio. So you got a backup? I don't know. It's a fine track, but I just can't find it anywhere. I'll keep looking, but I'm just giving you the heads up on that one. I did also want to tell you about Total Commander. Yeah, they've got an EP. Yeah, they do. Just in time for a bleak midwinter, Mianjin post-punkers, Total Commander dropped their first EP, Hairs on End. They've dropped it June 1st. It's a potent blend of new wave, punk, and shoegaze, reflecting the chaos of the modern world. Solid. It's available on Bandcamp. Yes, it is. Total Commander are a proud 4ZZZ subscriber band. They also mix a mean cocktail. Good on them for mixing a mean cocktail and creating the music they do. All right, that being done and that sorted out, a little housekeeping, we're going to carry on.
1: Ladies and gentlemen, welcome to the 2026 Battle of the Kelly Sisters. The battle continues in a brand new year of musical mayhem, sibling rivalry, and two fantastic tastes in music. Battling it out for the 2026 4ZZZ title of musical mastery are the protege of former champion Jay Kelly, Marauding Matilda Kelly, and a worthy opponent mentored by the one and only Vince Kelly, Poison Ivy Kelly. Strap yourselves in for a knock 'em down, drag 'em out, family Donnybrook of epic proportions. I'll leave you in the capable hands of your third man in the 4ZZZ ring, Mr. Robin Anderson, and let the

0: that she is an up-and-coming force to be reckoned with an emphatic victory over her more experienced sibling.
1: Yes. A couple of quick ones from the Kelly sisters this week. We just heard Wednesday. Yeah, Wednesday doing their song Wasp, as requested by Matilda. Ivy getting in this morning for the win with the Linda Lindas doing their take on the Ramones classic California Sun. Good on you, Kelly. Thanks very much. Have an excellent day at school. Learn heaps. Have a good weekend. That's about it. We'll catch you again next week. Hope all goes well. All right. Up next for you, I've got actually a couple of bands with the same lead singer. Yeah, I know, right? I speak, of course, of a band that I've really been liking a lot lately out of Melbourne called Public House, their frontman is the frontman that used to do Stiff Richards. Yeah. He's got a cool name, too. His name is Wolfgang Buckley. Wolfgang Buckley, yes. So I just want to play them back to back so you can spot the vocal similarity, and we'll see what it sounds like together. This is the most recent release from Public House. It does require a language and concept warning. It is called Self-Indulgent Self-Improvement. Yeah, there you go. That's it. This is Public House. We'll follow it up with Stiff Richards. Actually, why did that jump? Hold on one sec. I'm going to see if I can fix something real quick. Should do this. Otherwise, I've just ruined everything. But we'll find out, hey? Hopefully, this is Public House. It is.

The following track has some colourful lingo and some potentially dodgy content. Tune out if you're easily offended. If not, turn it up. Turn it up.

Yeah, a bit of Wire for your Friday morning, courtesy of Colin, listening somewhere in the UK. I don't know where you are nowadays, but I know you're over there somewhere, over in the UK. Colin requesting Wire doing 12XU, which, Chopper, I know he beat your request up, but Chopper, your request is 5 minutes long, and you know I have fear of a long song. So I will play it, but I'm just going to play it after the news. The news is coming right up at 8, so after the news, we'll do that Chili Peppers song that just goes on and on and on. Something to look forward to. All right, before Wire, we had Snake Eyes with Lean. Being Jane Lane was in there, courtesy of Barney McHaggis. The song was Race Runner. And then we had two from Wolfgang, the lead singer. Stiff Richards doing Bad Disease, and Public House doing their most recent release, Self-Indulgent, Self-Improvement. Yeah. That's a self-indulgent self-improvement here at 4ZZZ 102.1 FM. It's 7:53, like I said, 7 minutes away from the news at the top of the hour. We'll squeeze in a few more. While I'm here, I also want to tell you a little bit about Egoism. That's right. Sydney Trio Egoism returned with new music, the first release since last year's top 10 ARIA Australian album, And Go Nowhere. Plus, the announcement of their biggest headline shows to date. Stacking the lineup with Brisbane stalwarts Vinted Veneer and 01 Thurman, Egoism is at Tomcat on Saturday, June the 6th. Tickets from Oztix or egoism.com. Yeah, $31, including booking fee. Egoism are proud subscribers to 4ZZZ. All right. I did also hear back from John the Barber. He had requested an obscure song from the UK from a band called B2, a song called Nothing to Do, but I could not find it anywhere for purchase online. Therefore, cannot play it because I am prohibited from streaming it. But John has come back with another not as obscure band from the UK, sticking in true tradition. This is the Godfathers with Birth, School, Work, Death.

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2: In local news, the federal government has approved plans for the Redlands Whitewater Center, a major Olympic venue Bayside in East Brisbane, and have ruled that the center will not require a full environmental assessment. The precinct will be considered a non-controlled action under national environmental law, a motion that has caused disbelief for the Community Alliance for Responsible Planning. The Bayside area is home to a large koala habitat, one that has already suffered a major blow after Armiston College began clearing bushland last week to make way for new sports fields. Under Commonwealth conditions, the council must adhere to prohibitions on clearing or construction within the designated koala conservation areas. This comes only a few weeks after Burrumbin Victoria Park cleared a similar environmental hurdle to build a 63,000-seat stadium.
1: And the Queensland government has launched an inquiry into how complaints between squabbling local councillors should be dealt with. Leader of the House, Dr. Christian Rowan, reported the government receives about 1,000 complaints per year as the councillors deem the system broken entirely. Rowan said that alternative models for the assessor should be looked at, as well as any other changes to the local government, small business and customer service committee that are considered desirable. Councillors play a vital role in serving their communities, and it's essential that the framework governing their conduct is fit for purpose. This is seen as an important step in strengthening public confidence in the system.
2: In national news, for the first time since COVID pandemic shut down, Australia's greenhouse gas emissions have dropped to their lowest point, reaching 2.1 over the year. The significant drop is largely driven by clean energy replacing fossil fuels and electricity generation. However, transport emissions have also continued to fall year after year. The drop in emissions is yet to take into account the surging demand for electric vehicles since the start of the year. According to a report from the Electric Vehicle Council's emissions from building EVs are generally higher than petrol and diesel vehicles when including the battery. The Federal Chamber of Automotive Industries evaluated the EV sales have doubled over the past year, hitting a record high of 20% of new car sales in May. Climate economist Dr. Jozzo said, quote, "We need to act decisively to shift clean energy, not only to achieve those emission reduction targets, but also to position our economy favorably in a world that will unavoidably shift to cleaner economy settings."
1: And a fuel excise cut designed to ease the pressure of the oil crisis on Australians temporarily is set to expire on the 30th of June. The federal government halved the fuel excise to buffer the impact of rising oil prices in the wake of the US-Israeli attack on Iran and subsequent disruption of shipping through the Straits of Hormuz. With no clear end date for the conflict and no shipping agreement on how shipping through the strait will be managed, the uncertainty over future fuel supplies remains high and prices are unlikely to ease. The Fuel Supply Task Force website says a reported 3.3 billion litres of crude, diesel, jet fuel and petrol are scheduled to arrive from overseas in the next 4 weeks.
2: In international news, there have been strong developments around astronomy. Australian Chief of Space General Susan Coyle and American Chief of Space B. Chan Saltzman recently met in Canberra regarding space engagement collaboration. In an agreement signed on the 3rd of June, an intent was outlined for deepened military cooperation. Both nations understand the importance of building a trusted and integrated partnership in the space domain, Lieutenant General Coyle said. The agreement reflects our collective commitment to advancing military space collaboration and ensuring our forces are ready to operate effectively in the space domain. Also, research has looked into seven different Jupiter-like exoplanets self-sustain magnetic fields. Using telescopes in Chile and Hawaii, scientists have deduced this due to the slow winds on these hot exoplanets, where the heat would otherwise signal hotter winds.
1: And for your weather today, Brisbane is mostly sunny. It's currently 15 degrees with an expected maximum of 21. The bomb has issued a strong to damaging winds warning in parts of the Granite Belt region. The fire danger is low and the UV index is predicted to reach 4, which is in the moderate band.
2: That's all for your news at 8 a.m. We'll be back at 9 a.m. with more. In the meantime, you can find us on

Yeah, almost a little too chill for this. I don't know. But it was a request from Chopper. So we played it, all 5 minutes of it. That was the Red Hot Chili Peppers, of course, with Dark Necessities. Good on you, Chopper. Hey, just before the news, I also wanted to mention we played Bag. They're excellent, by the way. Just B-A-G, Bag. The song that we picked from them was called The Black Dog. I want to thank Tone. I think Tone got me onto them. So it's a good band. They sound good. All right. It's now time to cleanse our auditory palate. And I'm going to do it with this one. Going out to Tim up in Burpengary. This requires

over 10 years now, Brisbane indie record store Sonic Sherpa has been adding value to the local scene, both with its wide range of physical music media and dozens of free all-ages in-store gigs that they host each year. Located in the car park of Stones Corner Hotel, just a few minutes away from the CBD, Sonic Sherpa carries a large range of new and vintage vinyls, CDs and cassettes, as well as music-related books, DVDs and t-shirts. Helping to keep Stones Corner weird since 2015, Sonic Sherpa is a proud 4ZZZ sub discount outlet.

local Ipswichians right there. That's the Disdained with their most recent release, Promise. Before that, it was the Demonics with Ritual on the Beach. And we started the bracket out with the Hives. Enough is enough. Enough is enough. Hey, you're on 4ZZZ 102.1 FM with me, Robert Anderson. It is 8:20 on Friday, June the 5th. I almost said the 6th, but I didn't. I stopped and said the 5th. Hey, what do you know about Wolfcat Fever film? Yeah, let's find out. Don't miss the new Wild Rock and Roll movie. Is that part of the title? Don't miss the new Wild Rock and Roll movie Wolfcat Fever. It says that the title is movie Wolfcat Fever, but I feel like it's probably Wolfcat Fever. I don't know. Do an engine search and we can find out. The Cramps meets John Waters in a deranged DIY psychobilly nightmare. Wolfcat Fever, winner of Australia's Most Fantastic Film 2026. There it was. The answer was in the live read at the very end. It is simply titled Wolfcat Fever. Good on him. Sounds interesting. Yeah, The Cramps meets John Waters in a deranged DIY psychobilly nightmare. All right. Yeah, that sounds like that's up my alley. What have I got next for you? I've got not one, but two from the Descendants for Matt. Matt's requesting two because he says they're both really short. He's not lying either. The first one I play quite a bit for Chris Converse's Coffee Cup. Yeah, the Descendants doing, and I can't remember if it needs a language concept warning, but I'll give it one just in case. This is the Descendants with Coffee Mug.

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1: Hey, where the fuck are you? 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

Yeah, Ammo and the Sniffers there with their track Security, preceded by Viper Snatch. Yeah, you know, going through the old library, I'm like, oh, there's a Viper Snatch song that I haven't played before. It's only a minute long. Let's put it on. Yeah. I didn't know it was some hate-filled rant full of swear words. It sounds like it's some message that's obviously been left on someone's machine. Not the goods, which is obviously why Viper Snatch is putting it out there to air, just so we can all hear what that ass clown sounds like. Viper Snatch with, they put as the title of the song, Bite, featuring Dave. So apparently that was some dude named Dave having a effing rant. Before Viper Snatch, it was Mary's Kids with Bright City Lights. Radium Dolls were in there with Daddy. And then we had two from the Descendants. I said I couldn't remember if Coffee Mug needed a language and concept warning, which it didn't. But then Eunuch Boy came back and bit me. Yeah. Duly marked now, so we know for future. We did indeed have both Descendants songs. Eunuch Boy and Coffee Mug were in there. And that was going out to Matt. Yeah, I digress. Let's digress some more. Shoustwe, let's talk about the Mayan Void. New band Mayan Void, a three-piece of experienced rock stars playing an evolution of Nine Inch Nails, Mark of Cain, and Helmet, hit three venues in June and July. Hope you can make at least one of these shows, if not all. You got Thursday the 11th of June at 8 p.m. Rick's Bar. Sunday the 28th of June, 3 p.m. at PFR Lounge. Friday the 3rd of July, 10 p.m. at Greaser. Mayan Void are proud subscribers to 4ZZZ. And we thank Mayan Void for being such. All right. I know for a fact this next track does require a language and concept warning. It is Bruise Control with Taxman.

0: Yeah, good old pissed idiots right there. Pissed idiots giving us, leave it at that. They were preceded by Rub, doing Better in My Head. Razzle was in there with Random Carnage. The Snouts gave us a Sunset, and I do believe that bracket started out with Bruise Control doing Tax Man. It is 10 minutes to 9. Yeah, how'd that happen? Already 10 minutes to 9. You're on 4ZZZ 102.1 FM. I can already tell there's heaps of requests I'm not going to get to today. I know. It's, yeah. Bit of housekeeping, though. Lisa apparently is leaving her car and heading in to the classroom. Yeah, the life of a teacher. And asked me to wish her a shit-free Friday. There you go. Well, that's what I hope you get. Yeah. What else? What else am I burning on? I'm burning on Luke. I'm not going to fit your request in by Steve Towson, Long Drive Through Ipswich. What else am I not going to get to? There's an Exploited track that someone had requested that I will not get to because it's 4 minutes long and something. And I'm just running out of time with a couple other requests. I also got a message from Mess. Mess, it's so funny. Mess wanted to hear the Rat Utopia experiment with a song called Lobotomize Me. My friend, Ian, just sent that to me yesterday. Literally just said, hey, have you heard these guys? I said, dude, you find the most random bands. But I did say strong vocals and good intensity on their front person. Yeah, but they haven't got it released anywhere for purchase, so I will not be able to play it, Mess. Apologies. It looks like they just uploaded it to YouTube 2 weeks ago, and that's the only spot I could find it on. I can't stream off of Spotify or other streaming services, so it's out. Just a bunch of people. I'm not going to get to these requests. I'm going to squeeze in as many as I can, though. Sharon wanted to hear this one, and it's Liam Lynch with United States of Whatever.
1: Whatever. I went down to the beach and saw Kiki. She was all like, and I'm like, whatever. Then this chick comes up to me and she's all like, hey, aren't you that dude? And I'm like, yeah, whatever. So later, I'm at the pool hall and this girl comes up and she's all like, and I'm like,

And then it's 3 a.m. I'm on the corner wearing my leather. This dude comes up and he's like, hey, punk. I'm like, yeah, whatever. Then I'm throwing dice in the alley. Officer Leroy comes up and he's like, hey, I thought I told you. And I'm like, yeah, whatever. Then up comes Zaffo. I'm like, yo, Zaffo, what's up? He's like, done. I'm like, that's cool.

If your ears react like this to swear words, then you may want to tune out for a few minutes as the next song inhabits a few.

Yeah, Frenzy right there with Data Collector, preceded by Friends of Rome with You Are Not My Friend and Liam Lynch doing United States of Whatever. That's me. I am out of here. I'll leave you with a quick one-minute banger. May this be your weekend. Go forth and be a wrecking machine. Laters. Adios.

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2: In local news, a grassroots approach to dealing with the Indian miner and common miner pest species is growing across Queensland, with wildlife carrier Shannon Meth self-funding a bounty program that pays out $5 for every bird caught humanly. The birds were introduced in Victoria in 1860s to eat insects, but has become one of the highest-ranking pests on the International Union for Conservation of Nature Red List, driving out native wildlife and small mammals in local areas. However, the species isn't a declared pest in Queensland, leaving townspeople to turn to traps and bounties in an effort to cull this species. The RSPCA does not encourage Indian miner culling programs, though the coordinator of BirdLife Australia Urban Birds program saying that programs like these simply create a void in the area that's readily filled by other baby birds from nearby nests.
1: And an oil drum facility burst into flames overnight, releasing fireballs and billows of smoke into the air, causing substantial traffic congestion on the Gateway Motorway. Just after 3 a.m. this morning, a facility on Queensport Road in Murarrie in Brisbane's East caught fire, alerting more than a dozen fire crews in the scene. The blaze was extinguished by 5:20 a.m. However, fire crews will remain on the scene for most of the day to attend to spot fires. The Queensland Fire Department is not treating the blaze as suspicious, but do not yet know its cause. Paramedics attended the scene, but with no injuries reported.
2: In national news, Sherry Pritchard alleged her husband Terry Pritchard, aged 81, died after hospital delays in NSW John Hunter Hospital. Mr. Pritchard received a below-the-knee amputation to his left leg 20 years prior due to workplace incident and came to the hospital recently due to a suspected infection. After being knocked off the surgery list multiple times due to higher priority patients, Mr. Pritchard received surgery 9 days after arriving. When in recovery, he contracted hospital-acquired pneumonia and suspected asbestos. The infection persisted post-operation and due to Pritchard's medication-induced state, he refused consent to get the wound redrained. "I will consent to the procedure," Mrs. Pritchard told the medical team. However, they would not accept her as his medical proxy. After being in pain for 15 days, Mr. Terry Pritchard died. Mrs. Pritchard did not get the feeling the hospital had lack of staff, but instead there seemed to be a lack of communication between senior doctors.
1: And when record-breaking heat waves hit parts of Australia this past summer, it was not just people and wildlife that suffered. The extreme heat wiped out entire crops and highlighted a growing struggle for farmers that is likely to become an even bigger challenge. Australian National University Professor of Plant Science Owen Atkin said extreme temperatures like those seen in January 2026, quote, breaks the biology of plants, causing them to fail. Professor Atkin said that there was an urgent need to adapt and find ways to grow and protect crops in extreme heat. "We'll need everything in our toolkit in order for us to be able to have crops that are capable of handling the heat, which will be much more intense in the future," he said.
2: In international news, China is cracking down on beef imports and has warned Australia it could be slapped with an additional 55% tariff on beef imports within days if it exceeds shipment quotas. Starting this year, Beijing introduced new quota and tariff arrangements for major beef importing countries, including Australia, in a bid to protect local farms and beef producers. Australia's annual import quota was set at 205,000 tons of beef shipments and about one-third lower than its total imports into China from 2025. Once that load is exceeded, a 55% trade impost will come soon into effect.
1: And for your weather today, Brisbane is mostly sunny. It's currently 15 degrees with an expected maximum of 21. The fire danger is low and the UV index is predicted to reach a 4, which is in the moderate band.
2: That's all your news for 9 a.m. We'll be back at 10 a.m. with more. 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
3: 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This is Eco Ray. No, this is Artache. I knew I was going to do that eventually, and I did it. You're tuned into 4ZZZ. This is Artache. Obviously, I'm not Drew. Drew's taking some time. My name is Dave. My pronouns are he, him, and I want to start off by acknowledging and paying my respects to the custodians of the country in which we broadcast. We're located in the city Mangajin of Mianjin on Turrbal Yuggera Yugabal land. I also want to acknowledge and pay my respects to all Aboriginal and Torres Strait Islander people who are listening in today. Our radio waves reach Cubby Cubby in Yunnabarra country in the north, Waka Waka country in the west. In the east, we pay our respects to the Kwanamuka people, and down south, we reach Kommamari, Ngarrigal, Munajali, Wanjarabara, Yugambeh, and Bundjalung countries. I also want to thank the legend, Robert Anderson, for producing another amazing This. I always get a thrill being able to come in while Robert's doing his mastery of the decks. So, yeah, that's great. Today on the program, I'm talking to two artists who are having a group exhibition at a hair salon. I'm talking to Luann Walker and Anthony Jiglan.
4: Jiglan.
5: And it's Luann.
3: Oh, Luann.
5: I never correct people.
4: Good morning. How are you, Dave?
3: Good. So both are very experienced artists here in Brisbane, both with completely different styles. Mm-hmm. For full transparency, however, I'm also in the exhibition, Drew, Artache's regular host, set up these interviews before she knew I was in the exhibition. So just letting you know, that's full transparency. So let's kick things off by getting to know our artists. First off, how long have you guys been purposefully making art?
5: Well, look, I left a full-time job about seven and a half years ago, I think. So I would say like 8.5 years.
3: Yeah, right.
5: It all kicked off when I was on maternity leave and all a bit lost, and it was a bit quiet at home. And I picked up an old hobby and, yeah, got back into sketching portraits. And
3: yeah.
5: It all just started very simply and very organically and just grew from there.
3: Yeah, right.
5: From doing portraits for friends.

0: friends and family and friends of friends to then, yeah. Now it's, yeah, the full-time gig, and I paint for all kinds of people and businesses and...
1: That's pretty quick, right, to go from picking up a brush to a year and a half later being a full-time artist.
0: I don't know. I mean, I definitely didn't earn very much in that first year. I did my maths pretty poorly and was like, yeah, all these hours, I'll be able to quadruple my income from the maternity leave. No, it doesn't work that way. Because suddenly there's more time for social media and emailing and all the stuff that comes with running an art business. But, yeah.
1: Yeah.
0: So I wouldn't say it's fast. I don't, you know, I certainly haven't gone viral or had any of those big... you know what I mean? Those moments where you go, oh, it all just happened.
1: Grab all the attention.
0: Yeah, and suddenly 2 years later, I had to definitely hustled. yeah, right. But, you know, foot off the pedal a little now, which is nice.
1: Okay, that's good.
0: Way more established, yeah.
1: Anthony?
2: I remember being a little kid and, you know, your parents or someone gives you, like, some crayons and some paper, and I thought, oh, well, that's for drawing, that's for painting and stuff. And, I remember doing... family and friends little portraits and stuff from like 8 years old or something, and been doing it forever since then. But I also remember being 8 years old and watching like the A-Team, and my dad used to have like an AR-15 back in the 80s before they were made illegal, and I remember getting the bullets and from 22 bullets and AR-15 bullets and getting a hammer and emptying the gunpowder and so that I could separate the lead from the bullet parts, and I'd smelted the lead and make like little A-Team figurines and little things. And so I think my art sort of thing came from just a little kid trying to invent their... you know, you watch TV and you think, oh, there's explosions and there's such excitement and there's such... you know, I had a tumultuous childhood. So for me, it was like everything had to be full on or not at all. So my only escape was to, like, you know, be creative and to make my own world that I could live in and be safe. Mm-hmm. So the answer is forever.
1: Yeah, right. And you also branch out into many different things. You said lead smelting. Hopefully you wore,
2: I did that when I was a little kid.
1: PPE.
2: I don't do that now because I think I must have had a lot of brain damage from that. I reckon I've killed a lot of brain cells from lead smelting.
1: Well, you've branched out into music as well. Yes. You brought us a CD.
2: See, to me, I think music, and I think it's the same. Like, look, a painting is, it's for the eyes, but it's, and music is, I've said this before, like, your ears, it's just music is like a painting for your ears, and a song is a painting. What is it?
0: Back
2: a song is a painting for your eyes.
0: Yeah.
2: No, it's back. I'm just Lex Dixlick. No, what is. Yeah. Do you know what I mean? It's the same thing to me.
0: I understand.
2: I'll go and paint for a couple of hours, and then I get sick of that. And in my studio, I do music as well. So I'll just.
0: I'll just walk over and
2: mix and do some music. We did this album in 6 months, Krong, and we sort of like we just lay it all down and just give it a go.
1: Let's give it a listen then.
2: Thank you.
1: This is
2: hot off the press.
1: An Artache exclusive.
2: The song's about 2 weeks old, 3 weeks old. It's fresh as a daisy.
1: Yeah, right. 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

0: Coffee Supreme has been eating coffee for breakfast since 93 and roasting it locally in Woolloongabba ever since. They're a proudly certified B Corp, sourcing seasonal coffee of supreme quality and freshness. The kind that causes a stir and raises the bar. Poured in some of Brisbane's best cafes or brewed at home, it's coffee that does good and tastes great. 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
1: And we thank them for it. You are on 4ZZZ. This is Artache. We just heard Krong. What was that song called?
2: Sweepstakes.
1: Sweepstakes. And we did get a text in by a lovely subscriber named Lake, who texted in, hooray for Krong.
2: Go the Krong.
1: Yeah. 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
3: A precious 3, though.
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2: Guess
1: a subscriber.
2: I saw this doco last night on YouTube. It was about atoms. Blew my mind. Get this.
1: Blew the atoms out.
2: You'll never believe this. I didn't believe it. I saw it and I thought, we're all made of atoms, okay?
1: Mm-hmm. Yeah.
2: Billions upon billions of atoms.
3: Atom.
2: And I'm like, okay, cool, okay. And an atom is like a tiny thing in the middle and these other things circling it. So an atom is 99.999% nothing. Right? So if you took away the nothing, so it's like something in the middle and things circling it, like a fuzzy mess, but if you took away all of that nothing and just had like the middle part of every person in the whole world, what is it, 8 billion people?
1: Mm.
2: It would fit in the size of a grape.
1: Yeah, so we're you're basically talking about like nothing. Antimatter and...
2: No, atoms. Talking about atoms. We're made of atoms. Everything. Yeah. This is atoms, your atoms. Now, atoms are 99.999%. Nothing. So what I'm trying to say is, if we are basically nothing, anything that we I think everything that we do is art. Everything that we make, everything that we touch is amazing. And everything is, we're lucky to be alive, you know? Like wood is the rarest thing in the whole universe.
1: Yes.
2: Right? Rarer than diamonds. We have planets made of diamonds. But we're 99.999% nothing. And that blew my mind. I saw this last night and I thought, isn't that amazing?
1: Did you hear about the Redland Bay Council, Ormiston College, cutting down koala food forest?
3: I signed that petition just this morning. It's awful.
1: But like you're saying, trees are the rarest thing in the universe.
2: Yes, yes.
1: They're becoming increasingly rare here. Well, in bloody
2: like with
1: Brisbane.
2: The stadium for the Vic Park, that's going to cost like $7 billion, right?
1: Yeah.
2: Roughly.
1: Well,
2: why can't we use that old... Pardon?
1: Probably more.
2: Probably more, yeah. Like, why can't we use our existing stadiums? Why can't we, like, do like what Paris did and just use everything that we already have?
1: Yeah.
2: Save a ton of money. It's literally a 2-week sporting event.
1: Yeah.
2: It's crazy.
3: It's also 6 years away, and I just can't imagine the government doing anything that quickly.
1: No. They have to bypass Heritage and EPBC, Environmental Protection Acts, to do it. But this isn't Eco Radio.
3: No.
2: That's right.
1: You know, even though I am...
2: That's right. Let's give a shout-out to all the artists and B-Lo
3: Gallery.
2: B-Lo Gallery.
1: That's where we're doing the group
2: exhibition. We're exhibiting this great event,
1: It's called The Distraction of Art, or DOA.
3: DOA.
2: On the 13th of June.
3: Well, listen, it's officially open from Wednesday, coming Wednesday, 8th of June, and it'll be open until the 5th of July, so you can pop in any time. We'll have it open every day. Our 9 artists will be popping in and out at all times, so if you know, I'd get in touch with one if you've got a favourite, and I'll list them, okay? We've got Lucky Lux, Pencilhead, that's me. So I am Lou, but I'm Pencilhead. You can shout that out.
1: Yeah, okay.
3: Vic Patterson, Rustra Lyle, he's a sculptor, so that's a pretty cool addition to the team. Alan Morrison, Mickey Horror, Anthony, right next to me, Anthony Jigalin.
2: Jigalin,
3: Peter Breen, and Dave. Now, Dave, I'd like to hear about your art story.
2: Yes.
1: Okay. So I started painting at... Mates for Mates was doing a art classes, and so they had a whole bunch of different types of mediums, you know, charcoal, watercolour, acrylic. And when I did the oil painting, it just sort of, it fit. So I felt like the slow drying time, the blending, the texture, it just sort of worked with however I draw or paint. And so, yeah, I did that just as, well, it still is a hobby. And eventually I felt good enough to put my art in a group exhibition at Scratch Bar, which was running a theme on UFOs.
2: Unreal.
1: Yeah, and then, you know, one of those pieces sold and I was like, oh, crazy.
3: You're in.
1: Yeah. And so I just started making art for those exhibitions. They gave me a theme, a way to focus my subject. And then, like, I think maybe like a year or 2 years after doing those, I asked Scratch very nervously. I said, do you reckon maybe I could, do you have any space for a solo exhibition? And I said, yeah, for sure, pal. Yeah, and that's where I had. And
3: I think
1: so,
3: that's where I sort of came across you on my on my algorithm. It put you in front of me with you. With, it was beer cans then.
1: It was beer cans, yeah, yeah. So I thought, you know, fit the theme of Scratch and craft
2: Scratch?
1: Beer. And it's in Milton.
2: Yeah, okay.
1: Down Park Road.
2: Okay.
1: So, yeah, that was my foot in the door, I guess.
3: Heck yeah.
1: But, yeah, I like these non-art spaces.
3: Yeah.
1: So,
3: me
1: I got
3: too.
1: My question. Yeah, so my question to you guys, this group exhibition is at a hair salon, which is a hair salon most days, but also has art on the walls. What do you think are the advantages or disadvantages to having art in non-art spaces?
2: The advantages is that, like, maybe you possibly get more foot traffic where otherwise previously there would be none. Sometimes people don't purposely go out of their way to go to an art gallery, but they might go to get a haircut and they might see the art on the walls, or in our case, yeah, the haircut, or and then possibly be staring at the paintings and go, well, I'll buy that.
1: As opposed to just staring at yourself when you're getting your haircut, which I hate.
3: Yeah.
2: And also, I think in this day and age, it's just anywhere you can exhibit, really. I think people are just exhibiting anywhere and everywhere because at the moment you sort of really have to put a bit there and have some there and, you know, have a show there and just really do it as much as you can. It's a numbers game, really.
3: I would agree with that. I don't have a lot of experiences in. I've run one solo show this year. Out of all these years, I've never really done anything. I've never participated in a group show. When I first started and I was doing pencil and charcoal only, I went in one comp and I got a People's Choice Award and I got a little prize and I was really stoked with that. But I've never won anything or I've never kind of participated in anything like that since. So so this is all new. But as just a regular normie person, I would say exactly what you said. People don't go out of their way often. A lot of people will not go out of their way to go to an art gallery and to specifically go and see art. But I think art's for everybody. The number of people I meet and they go, oh, what do you do? And I tell them I'm an artist and they'll say, oh, I just bought my first piece of art, you know, 3 months ago and now I'm looking for more. Like, I love it. And I go, yeah, it's like a little drug, right?
1: Yeah, it is a bit of an addiction.
3: Because I think you don't think you're an art person until you find your thing.
1: Yeah.
3: And I'm much the same. I like what I like. I'm not so much I have to have this artist, or you just like what you like. That's how I feel. And so I think something like this is very cool, what we're doing, because it's a pretty eclectic bunch. And I think anyone can walk in off the street and find something they're going to really like.
1: Yeah.
3: You know?
1: So you think it's a bit more welcoming as well?
3: I think so. I mean, none of us, we're not really super fancy folks. Right, and so you don't have to get dressed up to come into our gallery. I think you can come in as you are, and be welcomed, and no one's going to pressure you to buy. You know, like, it's just very, I don't know. I just know who we are as a bunch of artists, and we're just lovely people.
1: Yeah.
3: I love the group. So I think, I don't know, hopefully it's just not an intimidating place, you know?
2: Yeah, shout out to Buckley. If anyone wants to hire the space, just talk to Buckley and check
3: Buckley
2: out B-Low Art Space. It's in 9 Hercules Street, opening the 13th of June.
3: Well, no, from 6. Well, look, opening night is the 13th
2: Yeah, opening
3: of
2: night,
3: June.
2: 13th of June.
3: That's going to be a big one, I reckon.
1: Yeah.
3: Pretty exciting.
2: We've got drinks from Stephen Bradbury's alcohol. What's it called
3: Last
2: again?
3: Man
2: Last Man Standing.
3: Standing.
2: We've
3: really
2: got some wine and stuff. We're going to hopefully have some grapes and cheese, maybe some cake and tea, you know, like it'll be fun. Bring the whole family.
1: Sounds good.
3: Yeah, it's totally family friendly. I'll bring my kids.
2: We can talk about atoms and the nothingness of them while we're staring at the artwork.
1: Sounds nice.
3: Buckley is a cool cat too. I feel really privileged.
2: Yeah, he's very passionate.
3: We've been given this space for a whole month.
2: Yeah,
3: and
2: very cool.
3: That's so rare. Well, I'm saying rare, like I know, and I don't truly know, but I guess over the years I've looked at certain options and what would I do? And
2: yeah, dude's a legend. Very, very passionate. Yeah, he's got another place, Plumridge House. I think it's around here. You can go and have a
3: Agnes Street. I used to work in that building many a year ago. But
1: another
3: lifetime. Exactly. But he's got a gallery space there too. And I just think it's, I don't know, I'm super supportive of everything he does.
1: Yeah.
2: We should talk about people's process. What's your process, Dave? How do you do it?
1: Let's get into that after we go to some music. Yeah. So this is requested by Nick, station manager. This is Vivian Girls with I Believe in Nothing. 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

0: Welcome back, listeners. 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This is Artache. My name is Dave. I'm here with Lou and Anthony. They are going to be in a group exhibition at Belo Hair and Art Space. I'm also going to be in that exhibition, but for full transparency, this interviews were set up before Drew knew I was going to be in the exhibition, so not her fault, blame me. Lou,
1: yep.
0: Anthony,
2: mm-hmm. Yep.
0: What is your art process?
2: Well, I wake up, get out of bed. Oh wait, that sounds like a song. No, I wake up, get out of bed, have like a coffee and orange, and have my supplements. I've got to be really healthy. Everything has to be really good for my partner and my galah. For me to paint, I think there's a misconception. People go, oh, you got to be a tortured artist. You got to be sad and depressed. It's like, no. You do your best paintings when you feel great and everything around you is really good and you're fed and you're happy and you slept really good. Maybe you use that tortured stuff from the past and you bring it up and maybe you use it that way. But
0: yeah, there was a there's a quote by James Baldwin, the American writer, and he said, I think I'm probably butchering it, the despaired man doesn't write.
2: Yeah, exactly.
0: If you're truly in despair,
2: yeah,
0: you don't have any
2: hope
0: of anything.
2: Yeah. So wake up, and this is the thing. When you feel like you have a good sleep and food and everything's really good and you exercise and do everything really good, you wake up and you love to be yourself every day. You've got to wake up so that you can't wait to be yourself. Okay. Mm. So when I'm doing that, I know that I paint my... Oh, when I see my relatives the next day... Oh, I paint really good. So anyway, I wake up and I have freshly squeezed mandarins or orange juice, or have my supplements, have like taurine, creatine, L-theanine, feed my galah and everything. Everything has to be happy and rainbows and lollipops. And then, you know, I go for my poo-poo, have a shower, get everything ready, and then feel really, really good, and then walk out to my studio. The sun hits your face. You have to literally just... Because, look, we're one with the universe, okay? I feed the pigeons. Sometimes they poop on me, sometimes they don't. Get into the studio. I have a permanently set up studio. And you sort of just, like a wild animal, you sort of just rummage around. I get it on there as quick as possible. And I try and, with as few brush strokes as possible, if I can capture someone's face and or capture that feeling, then that's good enough for me. Because for me, if it takes the two goes, you can't do it. So if you do it in one or two goes, sometimes if it takes me more than one or two goes, I get frustrated and I just wreck that piece. And I try and have lots of canvases and stuff ready. I have a roll of canvas. I just cut bits out, stick it to the wall, and just do as many as I can quickly as I can. So I'll usually go, like I'm a sprinter, and then I get tired. So I'll
0: sprint.
2: Well,
0: your art is very vivid and sprinty, electric and, yeah.
2: It's like caveman pop.
0: I guess, yeah, that's a really good way of describing
2: it. Like our music is caveman
0: prog. Very colourful. And sometimes also your subjects are quite, I don't know if this is a bad thing to say, but childish.
2: I know, they're all childish. Well, I think the best stuff comes from when you're a kid, when you're not double thinking and you're not going... When you say to yourself, I'm making great art, it's really shit.
0: You have to
2: do the great art. The best stuff, people have to be at play. So I set everything up so that when I'm painting, I'm playing.
0: Yeah.
2: I'm literally a little kid. And of course, faces come in to play and stuff. My relatives come into play and this comes into play and that comes into play. But I'm painting to suit myself. I'm painting to play, because to capture that feeling of playing as a kid is just the most wondrous thing in the world, and I think we've really lost that, because we're adults and we're whatever the hell that is. We're adults, but look at the state of the world. Like, come on, we're not doing a very good job, are we?
0: No.
1: Life is pretty serious.
2: Yeah.
1: So
2: that's my process. I have
0: to
2: be a kid.
0: So your good times were aggro and the Muppets.
2: Well, my good times were... Oh, no, that's a subliminal political message.
0: Oh, okay.
2: Yeah, I think we're all slaves to whatever we want to be. We're all slaves to this. Are we Muppets or puppets, or are we the puppet masters? Or who's controlling you, Dave? Who's controlling you, Lou? I think you have to be you know, people go, oh, it must be lovely to paint, but it's a curse and it's a dream all at once. And I'm very lucky to be able to paint and do what I do. You know, and I think we all are. But it's sorry, what was the question? Sorry.
0: Having aggro and the Muppets.
2: Because he died not long ago. That's why I did that. Mm-hmm. I can look at the news that morning and paint it that day and put it all up on the stretcher and I'll have it all done within a day, take a photo, and it can be on the line. So, you know, I would have done that when the guy died. Yeah,
0: yeah,
2: so,
0: right.
2: You know, because I just want to do them really quick. Sometimes they're more childish than others, but... See, like, look, you know, years ago I went to... Barcelona or Figueres and saw the Dali museum and his painting is absolutely amazing, glorious, you know, completely batshit crazy. The guy was a loon in the best possible sense, right? You have to be a loon to paint that way and to really focus and to really be that way. And I looked at his stuff and I thought, okay, that would take me maybe half of a lifetime to get to that level. I don't have the patience for that. I want to do it right now. I want to have it finished by yesterday, okay? That's just the way I am. So I had to develop my own style. My own style is, I don't like using black. I just use a limited colour palette. I put it out there like an explosion, because things happen in an explosion. But then I also went to the Picasso Museum in Barcelona, and I thought, okay, there's a section where he just painted all of this childish stuff. And first, it's easy to knock it. But then you try it. Here you go. Here's crayons. Here's paper. Give me 100 drawings in a day, okay?
0: Yeah.
2: And people just shit themselves and they go, but it's like, but you're laughing, you're telling me it was easy. It's like, no, it's not easy.
0: Yeah.
2: To actually get that stream of consciousness and to do that is the most thrilling. And then to exhibit those, because to me, if you don't exhibit a painting, it's dead in the water. It's like masturbating, okay? No one sees that. You do it on your own. But when you exhibit it, then you're having sex with everyone. Everyone sees it.
0: Yeah.
2: Oh, that's my thing anyway. That's so if it's unexhibited, Lou, it dies in the water.
0: Lou, you're going to be exhibiting with Anthony.
2: Apologies, yeah.
1: I've got a whole new, like vision of where you're heading.
0: Your art practice, I assume, is a lot more classical or traditional.
1: Completely different. So I guess to go back, yes, I kind of fell into this because I started drawing again after a lot of years of not really drawing, right? So I guess, yeah, I was a kid too that wanted to be an artist and wanted to be all these things and used to draw lots of stuff. Had a big break, got a job, just did the living thing, you know, like had a partner, a job, then had pets and a kid and all the, you know, then I want to say the real normal traditional stuff that you do as a young adult. That's what we did. Very like the usual, the norm.
2: That's good. That's okay? Awesome.
1: So for me, it started like getting back into drawing again, pencils and charcoals. And one thing led to another, like I said, and I was doing like little commissions, but it'd be like, oh, Lou, could you draw my granddad? I'd be like, I guess. Oh, if he's $50, all right. And they'd go, yeah, I guess. And then that was just how it kicked off for me. So my income comes from commission work, right? So for me, the artworks in the show are things that have a lot of heart. They're really heartfelt pieces because they're just things that have come from, like, inspiration for me over the last maybe 3 years. Usually it's me and my family and we're travelling around and having, making memories and moments, and that's sort of where it all comes from, and each one has a little story. But I'm also painstakingly slow in comparison to you. Like, you'd die if you had to sit with me for a week and paint one painting, you know?
0: Yeah,
1: and they don't all take that long.
0: That's a good point. You know, the juxtaposition between you know, taking your time, being like trying to be as precise, maybe, or
1: it's like everything is considered. And I was saying before off air that I envy people that have. It's like a freedom to really just
0: express.
1: Just go at it. You know, and if it doesn't work, whatever. I'm very much like I have this idea and I want to get that idea down. And so for you, if you can't get in a couple of goes, it's done. I'm like, no, this is the idea.
0: Yeah.
1: I really need to persist at this. But that's kind of my personality. I think as well, if I go back to who I am and who I've always been, that's my personality. I'm going to persist at it.
2: Yeah, I think people's paintings are their personality.
1: You know? Yeah, I'm going to stick at it.
0: Yeah, that's very interesting. We've got maybe two sides
1: Total
0: of the
1: opposites.
0: Art coin here.
1: I think so, which is pretty cool.
0: Yeah.
2: How do you do yours?
0: So I sometimes have to force myself to do art. It's not always like an inspiration thing. Mm-hmm. Sometimes I'm just like, I haven't painted this week. I better paint something. Mm. And every time I start painting, I feel like I've never painted before. I feel like, yeah. I don't know what I'm doing here. Why did I ever think I could
2: that
0: do
2: sounds like
0: this?
2: Fun. That's good.
0: Yeah, it is. It's a bit of a jump
2: makes
0: off the cliff every time.
2: Yeah, yeah.
0: And then
1: I
0: you get to
1: that.
0: The ugly stage of your painting and you're like, oh,
1: the worst.
0: I'm just going to wipe this out.
2: No, don't do it. You've got to step away.
0: You've got to push
2: it.
0: Through it.
2: Yeah.
0: Mm-hmm. So I had someone say to me, oh, isn't it so magical we get to paint? And I'm like,
1: it's not magical most of the time.
0: Some of the time it fucking hurts.
1: Yeah.
0: Effing hurts. So.
1: Yeah. I agree as well. The whole, you do have to force yourself. And being a commission artist, I've learnt to just, like, this is just a work day for me, right? The way that someone gets up, gets dressed, goes to an office, I get up and get dressed and go, it's work time. Whether it's on my laptop that day or it's painting. But it's work. Like, it's...
0: I mean, I don't...
1: That doesn't
0: I don't
1: wanna, like it.
0: Yeah, no, I don't want to make it sound like it's
1: no,
0: a 9 to 5.
1: Yeah,
0: it's not like, grueling. When you get to the end of that painting and you're just like, I love this. This is amazing. I'm the best artist in the world.
1: Yeah. Fig jam. My husband's always like, man, we've hit the fig jam phase, folks. Because before that, it was all doom and gloom.
0: Yeah, absolutely.
1: Yeah, it's funny. And not maybe, I think you might be similar, but it feels like everyone starts inconsistently. I don't have a set process where I go, well, this is how I start every piece. I kind of sometimes start, I don't know, oddly. I don't know.
0: Right. Sometimes I'll maybe use an acrylic ground, or I'll mix up
1: my
0: colours at the first point. Or,
1: It's kind of like how quick
0: different.
1: Do I feel the need to put a brush on the canvas? Because sometimes I just cannot be bothered, kind of doing the preparatory stuff.
0: Yeah.
1: And so for me, and I just kind of leap into it, but it'll always end up. You wouldn't know. Like, if you looked at the end result of two, you're never going to know I did them differently.
0: Yeah,
1: it's just
0: true.
1: It's just how I end up painting, right?
0: Yeah.
1: So I feel the same. You're a bit like, what am I doing here?
0: Yeah, and then you have to do the cleanup.
1: Yeah.
0: Which is the best part.
1: God. That's funny.
0: Yeah.
1: Below
0: Hair and Art Space, some of the other artists
2: Vic
0: Patterson.
2: Art.
1: Vic is similar to me, I would say. Like, we both love a portrait, absolutely. Yeah. And she's super skilled.
0: There are a lot of different artists there.
1: Yep. It's an array.
0: Yeah. Peter Breen's in there.
1: Mm-hmm.
0: What are you most looking forward to at the exhibition?
2: I want to talk to people about Adams and the nothingness on the opening night.
1: And the tea. He wants
2: and
1: the
2: have,
1: tea and cake.
2: Tea and cake and cheese and grapes.
1: Do you know what I love? So when I did my little show down south, it was in Victoria, and we don't have time to go into why, but it was like, it's like my old home. It's a hometown thing. And I just assumed friends and family would rock up, but there were strangers coming in who had followed me for a little while or had seen what I did. I did some murals down there, and it was just so cool to have strangers pop in who I've never met before and say, oh, hi. That was awesome.
2: That's awesome.
1: I would absolutely love to meet some strangers, like, over the month, you know, just have people pop in and go, oh, I've followed you for a little while. Oh, I love that piece. And, oh, like, that's just, it's not about, like, feeling like a celebrity, but I don't know, you put it out there and it's nice to have people notice.
0: Yeah.
1: I think that's all it is just that you're going, oh, I'm flying my flag, and it's nice that someone's on board with you.
0: Yeah, the amount of times that I sell a piece and I'd never hear about it ever again, I'm just like, oh, come on, guys. Oh. Like, tell me where it's hanging.
2: Send me a picture of the photo.
0: Yeah.
1: I don't know, you're doing it for a reason, right? And usually money's not it for artists.
0: No.
1: If it was money, we probably wouldn't be doing it.
0: But you were talking about murals there.
1: Yeah.
0: You did a piece recently, a portrait for Drapple, who's a big mural artist here in Brisbane, in Australia.
1: Yeah.
0: And I guess murals are more, they're becoming quite a super popular way to advertise or just glam up a street or town.
1: Yep. Shops, your home, everything.
0: How do you get into that?
1: God, I mean, I got into it when I... That post recently, which I put up, it was at that the Nurso, and I painted on a wall there, and they were just offering walls. They were like, "Hey, come and paint a wall if you want to, right? Do what you want." And I jumped in and went, "Well, I'll have a crack. I'd never done that before." And I feel like I fell into it. Mm. It was, and then I guess people who follow me already were maybe going, "Oh, look what she's offering. Maybe we should ask her." I don't know. I don't. It sounds really... I do feel privileged. I haven't really had to, I would say, hustle too hard for that stuff. It sort of just comes along. You know, I think if you're a dedicated muralist, it probably is a bit tougher because you're niching down somewhat.
0: Yeah.
1: I don't know. I do a bit of everything, so I always feel a bit like... Which is, again, how I like to live. It's a little bit of everything. So I don't know. I don't want to say how to get into it. I think you've just, but I will say you've got to do the work. It's not enough to go, "Oh, I know what I'll do. I'll do murals. Yeah. They pay well." No. You've got to do the work, guys. I painted Drapple, and I, there's so many reasons I admire him. But one of them is work ethic. This dude just, he's unstoppable. He won't quit, you know, and he's always bettering himself. I don't think he takes any of it for granted. There's, you know, and but so for a newcomer to step in and go, "I'm going to paint murals," I go, "It's tough work."
0: Yeah,
1: it's like having a labourer's job, effectively.
0: Yeah, yeah.
1: Right?
0: Yeah, it's painting.
1: It's hard work. It takes, like, I don't love them. It's not something I want to pursue full time, and I never did. But I gave it a good crack. I think I did 6 back to back, and it was maybe over 8 weeks. And I just didn't see my family. I'd be driving an hour to the job. You want to spend as long as you can all day, because for me, obviously, you want to get your best. You want to get the best pay out of that, right? So you're like, "I'll just do an extra hour. I'll just stay till it's dark." And then you're driving home an hour, and my kids are getting ready for bed. And so for me, I went, "Oh, this is not the life for me."
0: Yeah.
1: So, but each their own.
0: Yeah.
1: It's a slog, like. But the reward is huge as well, right? Like how you say you get to the end of a painting and you feel like, "Yes, I'm the best." The satisfaction, I think.
0: Sometimes.
1: Because of the scale as well. And then you've got the client, and the client's stoked.
0: Yeah.
1: Yeah.
0: Anthony, your paintings are quite large. Have you ever thought about doing murals?
2: Yeah, we used to do murals with Fintan and Guido. We did the one from South Bank to South Bank, that train line.
0: Did a whole bunch
2: for Queensland Rail. I don't like being in the full-on sun for too long. Burns my skin. I think I've got autism or ADHD, and so it just used to give me the shits. But I loved it while I did it. It was really great fun. Met a lot of great people. I can't drive. So for me to go out and do murals would be very difficult.
1: Lugging all your stuff around somehow.
2: Yeah, yeah. So I just...
0: Getting a scissor lift.
1: Yeah.
2: It would be very difficult.
1: Oh, and I hate
2: booms. I'll just drive from there. Well, let me take it on the train. Hey, I'll do it, but yeah.
1: I will go on things that other people have engineered, right? But I don't want to control the boom myself and be in control of my own life. I've realised that I'm not scared of heights. I'm scared of being in control of my own life.
0: Oh, wow.
1: So I'll go on a show ride. You know, like,
2: I was devastated that I didn't get into the Archie board. I put a picture in of do you guys know Dane Beasley?
0: No.
2: Did a picture of him, like, he's a great photographer. "Hey Dane, how you doing?" I answered, "Hey Pat, about the album, sorry I didn't say your name before, Pat Trust." "Hey!" And everyone, "Love you, Lisa. Everything's going fucking awesome." And yes, sir, what was I talking about? Sorry, if I don't give the shout out, I'll get in trouble. And what were we talking about again?
0: You're talking about the Archibald.
2: Oh yeah, the Archibald. Yes, I did this painting, and congratulations to Lewell, who won. It's just, they want something big, and I know it was too small, but so crushed that didn't go in. And so I've entered the Brisbane Portrait Prize. It was like a really big painting, because they want a big painting. They want something that's like really big. So I did a really big one of like some relatives and a self-portrait, and I entered that in the other day. And you got to do all these consent forms, and they're like, "Have you got all these consent forms?" And I'm like, "Yeah." So I had to send, like, I had 7. I had one of the dog, one of some little kid. My auntie, me, my other auntie had to send off to Victoria and email and paw prints and bloody through the ice and snow on the horseback. Had to get all these consent forms back, mail them off. And she's like, "Yep, I got them. Hey, Corinne, good luck. Woo, greatest of days." So I sent off thing for the Brisbane Portrait Prize. It's a competitions you got to do.
0: Blue, have you entered the Brisbane Portrait Prize this year?
1: I haven't. I'm not really a big enterer of prizes.
0: Yeah,
1: and
0: right.
1: I don't know. I don't really know why I haven't. I think, maybe I'll sound like a real jerk. I think for me, it's always got to feel right. I never just throw my hat in and go, oh, stuff it, I'll just try this. It's very much like this has to feel right, be the right person. Yeah. I'm always proud of my work. I never sell anything I'm not proud of and that I haven't, you know, given it my all. But I don't know, it's just got to feel right. So this year was the first time I've entered the Archibald.
2: Oh, cool.
1: Went in with no expectation, to be honest. I didn't think I'd get in. And I didn't get in, unfortunately.
2: Who did you do the portrait of?
1: I did Bailey Pickles, and he's a musician in Sydney.
2: Okay.
1: Well, he's a music composer and musician. And I'm going to unveil it at this show, actually, because I've never shown anybody.
0: Okay, so the show is at B-Lo Art Space.
2: 13th of June, Saturday, 6 to 9.
1: But wait.
2: Don't confuse people.
1: No, I want people to know.
0: We've got to head off soon.
1: Well, I want people to know 8th of June to the 5th of July. You need to block in that month because if you're like me, you don't want to go to an opening night all the time because there's too many people and it's too loud. I would go to the other times when it's quiet and just have a stroll around. That's what I would do. So 8th of June to the 5th of July, B-Lo Art Gallery, 9 Hercules Street.
0: Okay. Thank you very much, Lou and Anthony.
2: You're a legend, Joe.
0: Let's go out with a song. It's going to need a language warning. You've been listening to Artache on 4ZZZ.
3: Yo, yo, yo. This is DJ Niger here. Check it out. You have been advised there is strong language content ahead. And adult teens, beware. Tune down the music. 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

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Then the rest running off like a track mate. In the lab, I produce like a night heat. 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
3: In local news, the Queensland government has backed down on its ban for children under 16 from riding e-mobility devices, watering down the proposed laws to allow those between 12 and 17 to ride under parental supervision. Transport Minister Brent Mickleberg amended the proposed laws on Tuesday, allowing those aged 16 or above who hold a learner's permit to be able to ride without supervision, a legislation that sees parents holding the responsibility if a child under 16 rides illegally. However, some see the walk back on the ban as a threat to child safety, with the Australian Medical Association of Queensland's President Erica Gannon saying that doctors are sick of seeing preventable injuries from e-mobility accidents. There is also a speed limit change on footpaths, bringing the proposed 10 kilometres per hour up to 12 kilometres per hour on footpaths and when passing pedestrians on shared paths. The speed limit otherwise will be 25 kilometres per hour.
2: Casually walking into a tobacconist to buy a vape or pack of cigarettes is quickly becoming a thing of the past after recurring laws aimed to regulate the market. Kicking off last year in November, tobacconists were among 150 shops that were forced to temporarily close due to